0: We are taking your phone calls at K-Rock on you hid something on your person.
1: Okay, this is not necessarily on your person, but this is very impressive. 714 said, my brother pretended to be visually impaired so he could get his dog onto the plane as a seeing eye dog to bring home for Christmas instead of leaving her at a kennel. Apparently, you don't have to show them any papers or anything. You just have to let them know beforehand. All went well until the dog saw another dog in a cage and started growling. Someone called him out on it, but he just told them she was still in training, and it worked fine from there on out.
0: Wow.
1: That's creative. So bold.
0: Yes, it is. Also your day.

0: It is the world famous K-Rock. It's Kevin Ryder and Megan Holliday in the afternoon. We are taking your phone calls on you hid something on your person.
1: And for the best, call or text to 800-520-1067. 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
0: All right, you hid something on your person?
2: I didn't actually hide something in my body. I literally carried a half gallon of GHB right through the security. This is before they did not allow waters.
1: Oh, and what do you have, GHB?
2: Yeah, this is like first generation. You take this stuff and it helps you sleep deeper. You get better REM mode.
1: This isn't roofies, is it?
2: Later on, it became the date rape drug.
1: Oh, boy.
0: Wow.
1: What were you doing with that?
2: I was using it as a bodybuilder. I was just taking it before I go to sleep because it would knock you out. You have like 4 hours of like really deep sleep.
1: Damn. So you just walked it right through.
2: Walked it right through. This is before you couldn't bring, you know,
0: before September 11th when they stopped allowing liquids.
1: Yeah, liquid. Uh-huh.
0: Yeah.
2: Exactly right. And it looked like it was just, I said, I drink a lot of water. They said, okay, go ahead. Oh, not only that, this was coming from Canada. This is due international.
0: Wow.
1: Damn.
0: Nice. K-Rock, hello.
3: It was our high school senior trip, and we went to Mazatlan, Mexico. And so we were out on the beach, and there was a guy plucking iguanas out of the tree. So I bought an iguana for like $15. And so when we were coming back through the airport, I threw on my jean jacket and I put the iguana in the arm of my sleeve. And I called my parents and I let them know, hey, I'm bringing this iguana, you know, through the airport to try to get me out as soon as possible, as quickly as you can.
0: Look at your parents helping you with the crime. I love it. K-Rock, hello.
4: So I had a little bag of, am I allowed to say joints?
0: Yes.
4: Okay. I have a bag of joints. I had, you know, kind of hid it in my pants to get through security. Made it all the way through. Was good. Went to the bathroom because, you know, normally first thing you got to do when you get into a festival. Totally forgot about the joints. They immediately went into the porta potty.
1: Oh, no, dude. You got them in and then they went straight into the toilet.
4: Yeah. I even thought about it for a second. I'm like, no, that's disgusting. You're done. You know, that's done. You're done.
0: You thought about trying to retrieve the joints.
4: Because it was one of those kind of like VIP, like it wasn't like a porta potty, like it was a toilet, but it was just like, it was still like, no, that's.
1: Oh my God. How mad were your friends at you?
4: They were not, because I'm normally the one who brings like 24 joints. So they're like, all right, we got you this time.
1: Oh, nice. All right.
0: Nice. I love it. All right. You hid something on your person. 800-520-1067.
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1: 562 said, one time I allegedly walked through TSA with liquid THC and was able to bring it on my flight. Saw a Dad and Company at the Sphere that night and was able to partake with my liquid goodies.
0: How about that?
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0: Every day at this time, we do What's Your Story Today. You hid something on your person?
1: Yeah, one time when I was like 15, I was trying to go to this concert, and I stuck a tall can like down in my pants, and the security guard, he like felt it. And he was like, oh, I know you have something on you. And I just tried to convince him that that was all me. Like, I was like, no, I'm just excited to be here.
2: Yeah. A little too
1: so
2: excited
1: I was, like,
2: to be here.
1: Too, so I knew he wasn't going to make me take off my pants.
2: So you got it in there.
0: You got it in?
1: Yeah.
0: K-Rock, hello. You snuck something on your person.
3: I did. So I almost got mugged at a club one day. Two guys ran up on me. One threw a bottle at me. I took off running. I got to the street. I saw a cop. I flagged him down. I got a bunch of drugs in my crotch and like $1,000 in my pocket.
0: Oh, man. In the front of his car.
3: Yeah. So I hop in the front of his car and he drives me back over near the club and I'm trying to point out the guys who tried to mug me. Didn't find him, but I did get back amongst my friends safely. So.
0: But didn't see that you had stuff in your pockets.
3: No, I sat in the front of his car. We had a good conversation.
0: Nice.
2: Oh,
0: you're smooth.
2: God, dude.
0: K-Rock, hello.
4: Hello.
0: Hi there. You hid something on your person.
4: Yes, I hid. All right, so it was actually me. I went on a cruise when I was like 16 with my family, and I decided to bring a THC pen with me. And it all went bad. They caught me in security, and my whole entire family decided to leave with me. It was entirely bad.
0: Wait, so none of you went on vacation?
4: No, they did not. They all left with me. It was very bad.
2: Oh, you ruined the family vacation.
4: I did, yeah. I still get bad, yeah. It's a big joke.
0: Oh, yeah, it should be. Yeah, and you should. It should keep happening. K-Rock, hello.
5: Yes, so not sure if this counts, but I stuffed a blanket in my shirt to look pregnant to hide from my ex of 5 years at the time. So my ex and I broke up a little over 5 years ago, and he would continuously reach out.
0: So he wasn't as happy to break up as you were?
5: Well, we live in the same city again, and at a local movie theater, I was walking in with my partner of 5 years. And he was walking out. I saw him quickly turned around, stuffed the blanket I had with me, and turned back around and he saw. I haven't gotten that. And I miss you text since. And my current partner and I are now celebrating 6 years this weekend.
0: Nice.
2: Oh, my God.
0: Well, well done.
2: Look at that quick thinking. The old fake pregnancy
0: trick.
2: The old
0: fake pregnancy.
5: It worked.
2: Wow.
0: It worked.
2: Oh, my God. I'm just putting that in my back pocket. You never know.
0: How do we not give it to almost went after the joints in the porta potty?
2: Yeah, because she successfully got them in, and then they went into the porta potty.
0: Right.
2: So that's Alexa.
0: Alexa, hi.
6: Hi.
0: Hi there.
2: Hi.
0: We're commenting on how good a job you did getting the joints into the place, and then you just dumped them in the porta potty. Hello?
6: Yeah.
0: Okay.
2: Yeah, not your finest moment. But hey, you're winning something out of it. You are going to go to Head Trip in Indio this weekend. You just scored 2-day passes.
6: Are you serious?
2: Yep.
6: Oh, my God. You guys seriously made my year. I've never been to Coachella, so this is basically like Coachella.
0: Yep.
6: Like,
0: you're going to love it.

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1: 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Thank you so much.
0: There you go.
2: Hell yeah, Alexa. Congratulations.
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0: Hello, it's K-Rock. Who's this?
1: Oh, hi, this is Maria.
0: Maria, what are you up to right now?
1: Well, I'm watching the Dodger game.
0: Nice.
1: I just got home from work.
0: Okay.
1: Yeah, and then I'm like, oh, I better go.
0: I'm going to say, I think this has been a very good hump day for you because you also just scored tickets to see Fontaine's DC at the Forum, and you're on the standby boarding list to see them again in Ireland at Slane Castle.
1: Oh, my God. That would be amazing. Oh, my God.

So Radiohead, they still want to play shows live, but they are touring in their own way. So next year, they'll do a 21 residency shows in May and June in Australia and Japan. So basically, they're doing 1 to 2 continents a year so that they can stay happy and keep loving what they're doing. I know all the Radiohead fans are stoked on that. I'm Megan Holiday. It is K-Rock.

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0: believe the hype because you're a winner, baby, and there's still a lot of time for you to win up these tickets to see Fontaines D.C. at the Forum on October 15th. You know, they were just here taking over the In-N-Out Burger sound space. And it was absolutely incredible. I especially just loved the energy of the audience and how hyped up everybody was. And so it will be even more magical if you win the entire trip to go see them in Ireland at the iconic Slane Castle. 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
3: 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You're not crazy. 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
4: 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What if you really like how it feels and you become a Sonos person who can't stop saying to their friends, what if you start with two Sonos speakers just to see how it feels? Because it's not magic, but it's not magic.
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In a world that does not slow down for one second, don't forget to seek out those moments of joy and being around those people that just light you up. I had one of those moments today, and I'm very grateful. I'm Megan Holliday. It is the world famous K-Rock.

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0: Oh yeah, the Paradox. I love those dudes so much. They just dropped their new EP, Proceed With Caution, and they're going to be here in, what, a couple of weeks, a week and a half. They'll be here on the 23rd, taking over the In-N-Out Burger sound space. I'm very excited to see them. I'm Megan Holiday. All right, well, we're going to continue the giveaways tomorrow for you to win those tickets to see Fontaine's DC at the Forum next October. And then you're going to be on the standby boarding list to see them at Slane Castle in Ireland. So lock in tomorrow at 9, noon, 3, and 6. Make it happen.
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It is the always awesome Phoebe Bridgers with Lost Boys. She's getting ready for her run of shows at Into a Dome at the end of the month. Video went viral today of Tom D. Long in his hometown of San Diego at the Padres game. I know. But the entire crowd was singing along to this song, and he got super emotional, and it's just the sweetest thing ever. It is K-Rock. Oh.

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15: 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What if it could play uninterrupted from room to room on Sonos? What if you start with two Sonos speakers just to see how it feels? What if you really like how it feels and you become a Sonos person who can't stop saying to their friends, what if you start with two Sonos speakers just to see how it feels? Because it's not magic, but it's not not magic.
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1: From the inside perspective of two World Cup champions,

What if the thing you're listening to right now never got interrupted? What if it could play uninterrupted from room to room on Sonos? What if you start with two Sonos speakers just to see how it feels? What if you really like how it feels and you become a Sonos person who can't stop saying to their friends, "What if you start with two Sonos speakers just to see how it feels?" Because it's not magic, but it's not not magic.

Oh my God, the Josh Homme glow up is very, very real. Did you see the videos of him walking some fashion show? Damn! In a suit, silver foxing it up. I'm Megan Holliday. It is the world famous K-Rock.

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26: K-Rock welcomes Mumford & Sons to the Kia Forum tonight. Fault Line Festival featuring Bush is happening at Morongo Field on October 16th. And Foster the People will be at the Greek Theater on October 23rd. For more on these

Well, if you're trying to somehow win your way to see the Red Hot Chili Peppers, they are playing at the Palladium on the 17th for the Silver Lake Conservatory of Music benefits show. And I did see that Amoeba are going to be they're giving away some tickets online. So I just want to give you that information. I wish that I had some for you. Megan Holiday, it is K-Rock.

No more regrets. It is almost Monday on K-Rock. What's going on? I'm Megan Holiday, and we're going to continue things tomorrow, 9, noon, 3, and 6. Your tickets to see Fontaine's DC at the Forum, October of next year, and you're going to get on that standby boarding list to see them again at Slane Castle in Ireland. It is K-Rock. You let me violate you. You let me desecrate you. You let me penetrate you. You let me complicate you.

Buffalo Traffic Jam are two best friends out of Montana. They went from dorm room jam sessions to a massive breakout with this song that is kind of heartbreaking. And it's about chasing something you know probably isn't good for you. So let's do Buffalo Traffic Jam with Fool's Gold on K-Rock. What do you say?

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I mean, Hayley Williams recently said at her shows, the best thing that we can do is go out to local music venues and support local music as well. 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

All right, my beautiful friend at Megan Holiday, I am getting the heck out of here tomorrow morning, 9 a.m. Klein Alley Show, we're going to have your next shot to win your tickets to see Fontaine's DC at the Forum and get on the standby boarding list to see them in Ireland. I love you so much. I'll see you tomorrow. 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
3: All that gunfire is making me think of someone very special to the show, Secondhand Cindy.
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3: shot
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3: Many times. And now people are starting to get a chance to catch up on her life story. 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Already the reviews are in, and they are rave reviews for Secondhand Cindy's life story, which we purchased for 3 buzz balls, carton of cigarettes, and some chicken wings.
5: Hi. I'm so happy that you guys have Secondhand Cindy. She's so amazing.
3: I mean, there's so many messages now of praise for her and just how interesting her life is. Which
6: sweet Diz, morning crew. Excuse the sore voice. I'm getting over a cold. But I'm catching up on the show present episode with Secondhand Cindy. And my God, her story is incredible. Like, we haven't even broken the surface yet.
3: Now, we haven't even gotten to the stories we know about. The whole reason we wanted to buy her life is because of the stories we knew about. We haven't even gotten there yet. She's just given us the preamble, the origin stories, and even those are good.
4: Yeah, we have highlights and lowlights of Cindy's life, but now we have background. And we're laying the foundation.
3: It's like any good superhero. Got to find out what made him that way.
4: Yeah.
3: Right?
4: Why is Captain America Captain America?
6: I am so glad that you guys are providing this platform for her, because talk about a story that needs to be told. Y'all need to, like, take that Showtime episode and shop that around. Minus Klein's really dumb quiz joke.
3: All right.
4: So yeah, that could have not been there.
3: Not a dumb
7: what joke. What joke?
3: Allie's question.
4: It was not my question. Klein was like, Allie wants to know if you've ever had to queef into a breathalyzer.
3: That's not what I said.
4: That's pretty much what you said.
3: You're changing the verbiage of it so much to make it sound crass. It was not a crass question. It was an intellect. She had to, a lot of times because of all of her DUIs, Omar, she had to blow into a hose to start her car.
7: Right, I get that.
3: And I was asking if she ever used other parts of her body to blow into the hose.
4: Which is exactly what I just said.
3: You said it in a very crass way, and I said it in a very inquisitive way. And she answered the question, yes, she did.
4: And you didn't even have the confidence, so you just put it on me like I wanted to know.
3: Well, I thought it was
4: and
3: funny.
4: And then Cindy was like, what did you want to know, Allie, about my queefs? And I was like, nothing.
3: That was the best part.
4: That is not making it into the book.
3: I do want to, before I play all of the people that are just praising the chat about Secondhand Cindy.
4: And not the joke. Are there any other comments about the joke?
3: A lot of people thought it was a great question. Secondhand Cindy did want to correct us about something that's wrong. And it's important if we get her life story out there to the general public, we get it done right. And she already has her first retraction.
4: Oh.
8: Hey, guys, it's me. Listen, I watched the podcast with me in it, and I have to tell you guys something. I wasn't doing 210 miles an hour on the freeway. I was doing 120 on the 15 when I hit the 210.
4: Okay, this got jumbled.
3: This did get mixed. I asked her to clarify because she claimed she was going 210, and I thought she meant she was driving 210 miles an hour while hammered.
4: Well, we were like, I didn't know cars went that fast, and she was like, they did back then.
3: Yeah, but I think she gets confused sometimes because of all the alcohol and everything else. But
8: it's what I meant to say. Sorry. I don't, and you're right, Klein. I don't know any car that goes 210 that you can drive. I was going 110, 120 on the 15. Hit the,
3: still very fast.
4: Yeah, it's the fastest.
3: Going 120.
4: I think that's as high as it goes.
3: That's the 210.
8: 210, and I slowed it down to about 80. And then that's when I decided to pass on the fast lane. Mm. Anyway, sorry, but I'm going to call in every time I make a mistake. So I'll talk to you guys soon.
3: All right.
8: And Charlie, I love you, babe. I'm so happy for you.
3: Ah, thank you. That's Secondhand Cindy.
4: You know, and it was wonderful because when she left the studio, I think for about 5 or 6 hours afterwards, it still smelled like cigarettes.
3: It still does now, I think. Every time I come in, I say, this place smells like it's a lot more fun than it actually is.
4: It's comforting.
9: When she left, she didn't get far because she left her phone.
3: Yes.
4: She left so many
7: things.
4: She
7: left her phone.
4: And
7: really?
4: She left her scooter in the elevator, and the scooter was going
7: what?
4: Up and down the
7: Vanessa
4: elevator.
7: Are you kidding me?
3: Vanessa claims when Secondhand
7: Cindy... Oh, my
4: God. Vanessa had to chase
3: it. When Secondhand Cindy arrived here, she got out of the elevator and couldn't get her scooter out in time, so the elevator just took off again with her scooter in it, and Vanessa had to ride the elevator, which Vanessa does anyway because she thinks it's fun.
4: Yeah.
3: But she had to ride the elevator up and down a bunch of floors to find the one with the scooter in it.
4: It was like a cartoon.
3: Yeah, so it's hard. Even us putting this stupid thing together, it takes a lot of effort. And then, yes, she did leave. We did our goodbyes. And then, 20 minutes later, Jake came up and he goes, I think she's pacing outside looking for her phone.
4: Yeah, there was a pile of really important things that were just sitting on top of our fridge.
3: Anyway, a lot of once again, praise pouring through for Secondhand Cindy. And you can see all of that footage up on the Instagram. It's only part one of a multi-part interview that we'll be doing. We're not going to post all of it. A lot of it will have to wait till the movie gets released.
4: Yeah, we don't want to release everything.
3: Yeah.
4: We have to compile first.
3: And some people, by the way, are saying that they would like to invest in this and make it happen. 714 says, I'd like to become an investor in the documentary. I'll add 6 more buzz balls.
4: Cool, great.
3: I think we're done with our buzz ball currency part of the project, but maybe they could sponsor.
4: She left some of them here.
3: Yeah, well, she was afraid she would tip over on the scooter because of the weight distribution, because
4: right.
3: She had all the family-sized buzz balls, so I think she brought 2 with her, and she left 2 here for balance.
4: Okay.
3: Because we gave her a bonus travel-sized buzz ball.
4: Well, we have to incentivize her to keep coming back, so she's going to get more cigarettes and more buzz balls.
3: Yeah, if our sales department is listening and you haven't figured out a way to secure a buzz ball account courtesy of the Secondhand Cindy Project, I don't know what you're doing.
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0: Wednesday replay.
3: K-Rock, Klein Alley Show. Good morning. If you need us, we're here for you. In just a moment, we'll talk about why you should never let Ali plan your evening, especially if you plan on going to see Mumford & Sons at the Forum. You don't want Ali in charge of that trip at all, because, boy, oh boy, does that backfire. And
4: well,
3: by the way, this story, you're going to think you've heard this before. It's because insert different...
4: This was not my fault this time.
3: It's always your fault. It's always your fault because you're always trying to cheap out, and you try to get ahead of it, and you have...
4: You have just... no idea how much more I could have cheaped out.
3: Well, that's a sad statement, because you have...
4: This was me splurging.
3: But you realize, and Omar will... I don't know if he's heard this yet, because I heard you bitching about it off the air and saying how ungrateful your wife was.
4: Well, that's true regardless.
3: But you have basically done the same thing that you've done now. I can list, just on memory alone, 4 different locations where you have been... Had the same exact thing happen to you.
4: So the
3: Hollywood
4: last time the Troubadour happened.
3: Happened at the airport, happened at the Troubadour. It happens to you whenever you go out. There's a problem. There is a problem, and the problem is you.
4: The problem is that there are a lot of scams out there when it comes to parking in Los Angeles for venues. Okay?
3: Parking has gotten so astronomically expensive. And of all of the things that have been, quote, inflated on us, I think we can all agree that the most annoying is the parking. The most egregious is the parking, because in some ways, yes, you need it because you want to leave your car somewhere and drive your car. But it feels like you're not getting any of the – if the price of a ticket goes up, you feel like I'm at least getting some of the glory because I'm going to see the show. The car, you're just leaving it somewhere.
4: Exactly.
3: So
4: and
3: it's annoying.
4: The one thing I hate paying for is parking. I effing hate paying just for a space for my car temporarily. And I think, yeah, the Troubadour, there's places where it's tough to find parking, Hollywood Bowl, etc. The Forum, Dome, SoFi, Trinity is the worst as far as parking prices. They make up numbers like, I saw prices for $250 to park your car, and not even close, not even in the general parking lots.
3: You get anywhere even like within a mile of Inglewood and you start seeing people that are making their own little signs and saying
7: they're selling their driveways.
3: My driveway, and I'm going, it still tells me on driving it's going to take me 24 minutes to get there. I can only imagine what walking is going to take me to get there if I park here. But you start freaking out because those numbers just keep getting higher and higher.
4: So, and it's interesting because we just did Ali Knows the News. I did not have to give $100, but I am now fighting with somebody over $100, and it's going to take weeks, I think, to resolve. Because last night, Mumford & Sons played at the Forum. My wife and I wanted to go. At the last minute, I had an injury. I couldn't go. So my wife decided to go by herself.
3: Head injury, clearly.
10: Got a mirror.
4: No.
7: Did you just look at your face? Am I injured?
4: No. And no, pregnancy is not an injury. In a lot of ways, it feels like
3: it. What was the injury?
4: I screwed up at the gym, and I upped my weights, and I shouldn't have, and I hurt myself.
3: Oh, God.
4: Yeah,
7: I was that person.
4: Yeah, I tweaked something. It hurts a lot. So I realized.
3: Aren't you not supposed to be doing that? Aren't you like at that level of pregnancy now where that thing could just pop out of you?
4: No, I can still do stuff.
3: You sure?
4: I had a big barbell over my neck, across my shoulders. I was doing some squats. I don't know. It's something in there.
3: Ugly muscle? What is it?
4: Something in there that's not working right.
3: Really?
4: Yeah, there's stretching happening and icy hot. The thing is, when you're pregnant, you can't do anything fun to fix it. There's no muscle relaxers. There's no painkillers. There's no hot bath. All that stuff I can't do. Anyway,
3: I give you some sushi.
4: Sushi, no, I can't do that either.
3: Damn.
4: That is the thing that helps the most when you injure yourself. So at the last minute, I was like, I don't think I can stand or sit for long periods of time. Katie, why don't you just go and have fun, and I will take care of it. I will leave your name at the box office, and I will find parking for you, because she will find the most convenient thing, which is always the most expensive thing.
3: And she'll come back and tell you, like, by the way, I got a great spot. I paid a guy $500 cash.
4: Exactly.
3: And you're like, why would you do that?
4: And I'm like, oh, my God. So I have to do it myself. So I go on my sites, and there is nothing. There's nothing in the forum parking lot. There's nothing at SoFi I can buy. There's nothing in the regular parking areas. Then I go to another website where there's all these kind of backlot weird places that are like $20 here, $40 here. But I've been burned by that before, because I've gotten to those lots and there are no spots available, there's no attendant, and I've had these problems.
3: By the way, you've had every time you have this problem.
4: Not every time.
3: You just told a story of you at the Hollywood Bowl where you pulled into the lot you thought you bought a ticket at, and they're like, we have no spots. And then you ended up driving another 2 miles away to find a spot.
4: Yes.
3: The story you just told this like a month ago, less.
4: So this, I went to a better site this time, and I still paid $100.
7: Oh, man.
4: $105 for a general parking at the Forum parking pass.
3: You thought you were getting in the lot at the Forum.
4: The lot.
3: Right.
4: The regular general parking lot. There was a little thing on the map. It's right there. I'm making it convenient for my wife. I am paying more than I should pay for parking. I didn't get the $23 one on Prairie Boulevard, which is really, really far down. That's a mile and a half.
3: I know that lot.
4: Yeah. I didn't do that one. I did the $105 one to be a nice person and say, hey, I'm making it convenient for you. I went on a website that I know and that everybody knows that has been used millions of times, and there was 100% guarantee that my parking pass was valid. And then I get a phone call from my wife at 8:45, 15 minutes before Mumford is supposed to take the stage, because it's taken her 2 hours to get there in traffic. And she said, my parking pass has been deactivated. It doesn't work. It will not scan. The parking attendant said that this pass has been scanned already, and that a lot of these third-party sites will sell parking passes to multiple people, and whoever gets there first wins.
7: What?
3: Does that surprise you?
4: Yes, with this website, it does.
3: You're on a third-party website.
4: Yes,
3: you're
4: but
3: buying
4: it's like
3: a parking pass from someone
7: that
3: you don't know.
7: But this one is a big one.
4: Thank you, Omar. It is.
3: It's not SeatGeek.
4: No, I'll just tell you, it's Vivid Seats.
3: Is that
4: it's similar to SeatGeek.
3: Is that one of the big ones?
4: It's like SeatGeek, Vivid Seats, StubHub. All those ones are very big.
3: If you're getting scammed, though, if you're falling for the parking scam, I promise you there's other people that also bought something on one of these sites that also realized that, oh, I bought tickets, but someone ahead of me also bought the same ones and already got in.
4: Well, I imagine that scammers take control of these sites. They put maybe a million parking passes on the site. They sell them all, and Vivid Seats doesn't realize that they're all the same parking pass.
3: One of the most frustrating problems to have when you get to a venue, because usually you're pressed for time. You're finally get in. There's just that feeling of getting through all the traffic and even pulling into the lot. You're like,
4: I did it.
3: My nightmare is over
4: now. It took her 30 minutes to go 0.4 miles. Like, it was one of those things where you're not moving for a very long time. Then she's trying to argue with them and saying, hey, I bought this pass, or my dumb wife bought this pass, whatever, and
3: they don't care.
4: Turn around, go away, go to SoFi.
3: Sorry, nothing I can do, doesn't scan.
4: So it takes her another 45 minutes just to get around to the other side to go to SoFi, and they charged her $150 for a parking spot. And so now I have paid $105 and $150.
3: Oh, man.
4: That's a total of $255. And then last night, I spent a lot of my time not being able to sleep because I was on customer service chat with somebody about this, and they're opening an investigation that's going to take 3 to 5 business days, and there's a lot of forms I got to fill out.
3: Yeah, this is not going to end well for you, and they assume most people are just going to give up and say, I lost the $100. Andy on K-Rock, good morning. Hi.
10: Hey, what's up, guys? It's Andy. L.A. Mush, that won the Mumford & Sons ticket a couple weeks ago from you guys.
4: Oh, so you were there last night.
10: I was there last night. It was a mess. especially with Bruno Mars next door at SoFi.
4: That was the problem, is that there was a show at every venue.
3: Of course. Yep. That's another guy on my enemy list, Bruno Mars.
7: Yep. How is Bruno Mars on your enemy list? My enemy.
3: Yeah, well, because of exactly what happened last night. Anytime he does a show anywhere, it ruins the... I didn't realize
7: just because he's popular and people want to see
4: him? There's a bunch of horny
7: him?
4: Moms.
3: Yes, yes, horny moms and young kids dancing around to Bruno effing Mars.
4: It's like Thunder from Down Under when Bruno Mars is in town.
3: How annoying is that? You're going to a Mumford & Sons show. You can't get parking. And the reason you can't get parking is because of Bruno effing Mars. Yeah.
4: Is that what happened to you?
10: Yep. But, I ended up... I pulled into the first Forum parking lot. They told me I needed a parking pass. I said, what? So I pulled back out, went over to the Prairie side, and the kid was like, $55. And I parked right in front.
4: Great. Cool. Thanks for that. What's next? Is this going to be all stories of... Well, that's the other thing, is I wasn't there to finagle and figure this out.
3: Allie, if it comes to parking, and this is my hack for everyone, cash is king. I know you want to get a parking pass. Most places, most of those people that are running these lots... They're getting paid minimum wage to keep an eye on the lot.
7: They'll take your money. Yep.
3: They don't give an F about your parking pass or your permit. They know realistically it's going to be chaos in that lot. And to be completely honest, you carry a little cash. You start at 50. You start at 40 even. And then they go, there's nothing I can do. You get up to 60. I'm sorry, sir. It's full. All right. I'm at $80. Maybe you even tap out at 100. You're still back to the original 100 you were going to spend. But at least you know you're getting put in. You're in the lot. And these guys are happy. They pocket some money. Everybody wins. Cash is king.
4: But my wife is not a shady person. She doesn't feel comfortable doing that stuff.
3: Well, she's got to get shady.
4: And they told her that there was no space in the lot, that there couldn't even sell her a parking ticket because there's no spots left.
3: Dave, you're on K-Rock. Good morning. Hi.
11: Hey, good morning, everybody. Good morning, Klein and Allie. It's amazing that no one has brought this up in terms of parking for, I guess, Forum, YouTube Theater, and I think so. This would work for SoFi as well. You can park at the Hollywood Casino for any of those shows for free. You can park for free. You can, if you park on the first floor, it's valet parking, so that costs you $5. If you park on anywhere from the second to the fifth floor, you can park for free. I've done it several times to go see shows at the Forum. At the Forum, it's about a mile and a half walk. So, Allie, you should not do that right now in your state.
3: Especially with this heat wave. People dying on the side of the road.
4: Exactly. This injury.
11: I mean, it's ugly, yes, with the heat wave.
3: That's good to know. Listen, by the way, that's a
4: bet. Hold on a minute. But we've been to that. But you have to take a ticket and everything to get in there.
3: This guy says no. Maybe, what, you got to go
4: in? That's insane.
3: What, are you going to go in and play a hand of blackjack or something?
7: I park in that parking lot a lot of times, and I don't think they don't give you a ticket or anything like that. I think you could just park. I think he's right.
3: Good to know. Cash or that.
4: Or you can just take an Uber or one of those little scooters.
7: Yeah, there you go.
3: No!
4: And we're trying to talk!
3: Damn it, Bruno Mars.
4: God! 323 is like, Bruno is awesome. Stop hating.
3: Oh, God. It's ruining it. All right, you're right.
4: People are very angry listening to this. Allie, Vivid Seats is not reliable. They screwed us over trying to buy acoustic Christmas tickets last year.
3: Now I understand. You should have gone to that
4: now
3: Bruno Mars show.
4: People are recommending other third-party sites. 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I've used all of these.
7: Oh, I've used ParkWiz.
4: I've been burned by all.
3: Someone's got to solve this problem because I think it has gotten... It's true sporting events, venues as well. It's the same crap. And it's
7: by the way, I thought they were supposed to build some sort of mega juggernaut parking lot situation over there. They never got around to it or what?
4: I think they're still building it.
7: Oh, are they building it?
4: I don't know what's going on, man.
3: All I know is we've got too many things happening in L.A.,
4: it was a Tuesday.
3: And you should let everyone know if Bruno Mars is coming to town, that should be bigger news so that no one tries to go anywhere.
4: It should be one of those, like the president's in town.
3: We got to take a break. We come back in a moment with your actual news. The president's in town.
4: It's the same.
3: Shutting down all the freeways.
4: The entourage
3: Bruno
4: is the same.
3: Mars is here.
7: Heads up, Bruno's in town. Yeah.
4: He's just landed.
3: We will come right back with more show after this on K-Rock.
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13: Wednesday replay.
3: K-Rock, we are Klein Alley Show. A little bit later this morning, one of us will be on the hot seat for some anonymous, where we get to anonymously say the things about this person that annoy us, and bad news for Postmaster Johnny, but today is his day, so a lot of people on the show have changed our voices. He won't know who said what, but here's just what you can look forward to a little bit later with anonymous Postmaster Johnny.
14: I just can't stand looking at your face. The vapid look is just getting old.
3: So there's a lot of things about Johnny that annoy us. And it's, you know, you could just talk behind someone's back, and we do that too. But it's always better when you say it right to their face.
4: Well, and he's got that Gen Z stare. I know that there are things that are frustrating about Johnny. And if any listeners would like to chime in with things they'd like to submit, you can do that too.
3: So we won't know who said what because the voices have been changed to protect the commenters.
13: I get it. You like the guitar, but do you have to play that guitar while we're doing meetings?
3: We won't know who said what.
4: Why do you do this to me?
7: Who is that?
4: I literally changed my voice, though.
7: I know.
3: Well, right.
4: No, no, but I was hoping that he would also do that little filter on me, so every I was doing double filter.
3: Every voice has been changed. Like he doesn't know. He doesn't know who said this.
14: You've been leaving work early a lot lately, and your excuses are getting worse and worse every time. Last time you just said my landlord and walked away.
3: So we don't know. We don't know who says anything.
15: I think that was Vanessa.
3: We don't know who's saying anything.
13: It is so annoyed. And I don't know how everyone's so calmly just talking. I can barely focus.
3: Once again, voices have been changed. We don't know who that is. That's you shouldn't take credit for your comment, Vanessa, because then now he knows it's you.
7: Mm-hmm.
4: That was you changing your voice, Vanessa?
13: Yeah.
4: It sounds exactly like you.
3: She didn't need to change her own voice. We have the ability to do that, but yet every one of her comments starts like this.
13: Another thing I don't like.
4: You do different voices for every one of them?
3: So we don't know.
15: Because
13: I was trying
15: voice.
13: To do filter on filter, but of course mine gets left alone.
3: Well, I thought it was already changed. I didn't know who this was.
4: Yeah. You did the work for us.
3: Yeah, thank you for that.
13: Another thing I don't like. If I ask, hey, can you post this now? It is literally now, not 5 minutes from now.
3: Who said
4: then
3: that?
4: Then you lose the voice.
7: It sounds like Barry White. Yeah. Very
3: I don't know
7: deep
3: who
7: voice.
3: That is. All right, anyway, well, that's coming up later this morning. Anonymous with Postmaster Johnny. Right now, though, your news.
16: Grab your Adderall. It's time for ADD News.
4: She's the bad lady who just won't die. Krista Pike was sentenced to death when she was 18 for killing her classmate brutally. Now she's 50 years old. They're finally getting around to executing her. And this is all happening in Tennessee, but it doesn't work. They have given her 2 lethal injection doses at this point. She miraculously survived. They say this is a miraculous survival story, but instead of dying, she just said her arm hurt and started snoring. Then eventually she did go into a coma, but now, almost a week later, she's up. They said against all odds, she's conscious, speaking, and continues to receive critical medical care despite the severe damage she endured to her arms. She's still handcuffed and shackled to the bed, and her recovery is medically unprecedented. And they said her prognosis is unclear, but at the minimum, we expect a long recovery. And I think it's interesting that they're going to spend all of this time and effort to rehabilitate her and get her better. To then what, potentially kill her again?
7: Medically unprecedented. Somebody here clearly screwed up.
4: Well, they do say that they believe the problem is that they screwed up the IV and it caused the pentobarbital to flow into her body instead of her bloodstream.
3: Well, that's a big
7: problem. Are you kidding? That's the thing.
3: That's the most important
7: part. Job.
4: Yes. And then they said there was another botched lethal injection in this state earlier this year where they couldn't find a vein. So they were like, I guess we'll just give you an extra year to live.
3: I still think that the lethal injection is too humane of a way to send someone out that killed someone else. And what I actually think would be a much better psychological thing would be to drop these people in the middle of the ocean, the deep ocean.
4: And just let them for days. And
3: because the reality is, if they are somehow miraculously able to swim to shore or get saved or ride a dolphin or something, then they earn their freedom. But the reality is they will have a lot of pretty scary-ass nights while they wait to get eaten by a shark.
4: Or you do, like, gladiators. You know, put them all in a ring together and be like,
7: Here's what you do. You know that lady that ran over that puppy?
4: Yeah.
7: You get this lady in a parking lot, and you give her a van.
4: One by one,
7: she's just constantly running people
4: like
7: over.
4: Like Monster Truck Rally. She just goes over every single one of them.
3: Because this should have been a foolproof method, but if they can't even find the goddamn vein, then what are we doing here?
4: I know, and it seems like a pretty simple process. How often do you give blood, get blood drawn, right? Finding a vein seems like something a basic human without a brain injury can do.
3: I think like you learn that the first day of nursing school. There's the vein.
4: Well, and if that's your job, your job is the lethal injection person.
3: Right.
4: That's your one job, is to lethally inject somebody, and you can't do it.
3: Does she get the last meal this many times now? Does she get a final meal three times?
4: Maybe that's why she's doing it.
3: Man, that's enough to keep me going.
15: What's your meal? The antidote.
3: If I fight through... Stop asking for the antidote. It's messing up our system.
7: Oh. This is my hack.
4: Oh, yeah. She got us again.
3: She said chicken fingers and antidote. We're screwed.
4: Haunted houses are popping up all over the place, but apparently they're... This is why we can't have nice things, because yes, there are, in this case, it's a family that's doing a haunted house on their own private property, and they are now not sure if they want to keep it open because a bunch of teenagers went and assaulted all of the people that are supposed to scare all the customers.
3: Oh, no.
17: There's nothing spooky about this. A local business says their haunted house actors were hit, pushed, and even touched inappropriately on Saturday by guests coming through the haunted house.
18: We had multiple kids, whether it was getting touched, punched, pushed their head against the wall, their private areas hit. I called for our security, and I was like, I need somebody to come in through the exit. We got to get this group out.
4: So now who's scaring who? Because the workers are going, I'm scared. I can't work this job anymore. I'm getting hit in the face and touched in the privates.
3: This was one of the kids in question.
13: Another thing I don't like is being touched by children in the haunted house.
3: I'm with you on that one.
4: And now for some basic bitch news. The Starbucks holiday menu has been released, and this is a yearly tradition that people are upset about it. It wouldn't be Christmas without Starbucks holiday outrage. And they haven't even had a chance to be upset about the holiday cups yet. But there are new items like the tiramisu velvet latte with mascarpone cold foam. You have the tiramisu velvet cold brew and the apple pomegranate refresher. But what people are upset about is that there is no chestnut praline latte being brought back this year. Mm. They brought back a lot of the other things like the peppermint mocha, the caramel brulee latte, the sugar cookie latte, and the gingerbread chai. But a lot of the basic bitches out there are upset that their fave, the chestnut praline latte, is not returning this year.
3: You don't have to waste any time with this nonsense. It's Don Francisco's, the official coffee of the Klein Alley Show.
4: It's just coffee.
3: Just good coffee right here, brewed right here in Los Angeles.
4: You don't have to add a bunch of crap to it.
3: They don't need to add pomegranate. 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
9: Probably a little soon to start talking about K-Rock's Almost Acoustic Christmas, but that band right there, Yellow Card, was on that rotating stage last year, put on a hell of a performance. Mm-hmm. And I had never seen live before because they weren't doing it for 20 years. They took like a 20-year hiatus in playing shows, and then they were back, and all of us were equally amazed. Well, I'm sure at some point in the near future, maybe we'll have some information to share with you. But right now, we'll figure out what is the one question you should be asking

0: yourself if you want to figure out if you are marriage material. Now, you may say to yourself, I'm married, but that doesn't necessarily mean you're marriage material.
1: Oh, you and I are not.
0: Well, when you ask yourself this question, I think it will actually change your perspective on things. It's time for clickbait. Here we go.
1: Clickbait.
0: I think it used to be the goal, the be-all, end-all was, got to find the person I want to spend the rest of my life with, and then we'll get married, and then sometimes that didn't happen the way you thought it would happen, and you think, maybe it's me, maybe I'm just not marriage material, and maybe people don't even care about getting married anymore. I wonder, Jake, I don't think Jake ever thinks he's going to get married, right, Jake?
2: No, probably not. I think I'd probably skip that part.
0: Yeah. Vanessa, you would like to get married at some point?
3: I don't know. Maybe, yes.
0: What are you eating?
3: I'm not eating.
0: Mm-hmm.
3: I just said, maybe.
0: Yeah. And but you're not, you don't.
1: You're not like dreaming of your wedding day.
0: You don't have a Pinterest with like your wedding dress and centerpieces and stuff?
3: I do have a Pinterest.
0: Oh boy.
1: Okay.
0: I got to see that.
2: Me too.
0: Johnny wants to get married. Johnny thinks he'll get married soon. He would like to, right, Johnny?
4: I mean, ideally, yeah, probably by like when I'm 30 or 31, maybe.
0: Mm-hmm. So sometime in the next few years, you want to get married. That's the goal. Some people, it's still the goal. Other people, they don't care. They've lost. Like all of my friends that got married, some of them have already been divorced now, but some are still married. The ones that have remained single, they have no interest. They're like, you know what? I hear what you guys are up to all the time. I have no interest.
1: I think the childhood dream of getting married and being like, this is going to be what I'm going to wear, I think that's kind of going away. But for the second couples that you're talking about, the ones who have been divorced already, do you make a Pinterest for the second wedding?
0: I don't think so. I think it's more of a. I don't think any guy has ever made a Pinterest for anything. Maybe I'm wrong about that, but I couldn't imagine that happening.
2: It's better than getting married and having kids, doing whatever you want. It's great.
0: See, Jake would not sacrifice any of his life for anyway. So, what is the question? There's one question, according to experts, that you must ask yourself to figure out if you are marriage material, and how you answer this question determines whether or not you are someone that actually could or should be married.
1: Will I be hot when I'm old?
0: Will I be hot when I'm old? Allie believes that's the... You're not hot when you're young, so why would you be hot when you're old?
1: I'm not saying I would be.
0: Oh, but that's the question.
2: She means temperature-wise.
0: Oh, yeah, definitely. Hot flashes.
1: If you look at somebody, you're with them, and you're like, in 50 years, this person's still going to be pretty hot to me.
0: Mm-hmm.
1: They're marriage material.
0: All right, so you think it's a physical thing?
1: Yeah. That's what I've learned from a lot of these studies is with, like, compatible marriages, it's, like, intimacy and sex and stuff.
0: I thought every other expert says that looks fade, so find someone else you can actually put up with once you're all wrinkly and balls are on the ground.
1: Yeah, I was either going to say that or laziness. Just like, I don't want to get divorced. I'm too lazy.
0: All right. So the question you believe is, will I be hot when I'm older?
1: Yeah.
0: All right. Jake, what is the question you ask yourself to figure out if you're actually marriage material?
2: Am I comfortable being alone? If you're comfortable with yourself, if you like love being with yourself or just love yourself, then you can love someone else and be in a relationship.
0: So you're saying if you're answering, yes, I'm fine being alone, then that means that you're better to be in a relationship?
2: Yeah, yeah.
0: Hmm.
1: Well, I think they say how can you love someone else if you don't love yourself?
2: Yeah, it's RuPaul.
0: Yeah, Omar, true. What is the question? Yeah. You've been married a long ass time. High school sweetheart. Yeah.
5: Mm-hmm. I'm going to have to say that you're able to deal with conflict rather well.
0: So what's the question? What would be the question? Can I handle conflict?
5: Yes, exactly. Yeah, can I come up to a resolution, a reasonable resolution when it comes down to arguments?
1: Will I give up?
0: Well, it turns out none of you are marriage material because none of you asked yourself the question that you're supposed to ask yourself. And the question is rather simple, but you're just supposed to say, would I marry myself?
1: Oh, shut up.
2: That's kind of close.
0: Would I marry myself? Jake would, and he would be so
2: happy.
1: I'm right. Me too. I love you.
0: It would be annulled so quickly. That would be an annulled marriage.
1: I'd be the best. You'd post those annoying couple photos.
0: That's just him.
2: High-fiving myself.
1: Celebrating 10 years of you.
0: You're supposed to remove yourself from yourself and say, would I marry myself? Knowing everything I know, my pros, my cons, could I and would I actually be excited about marrying myself?
1: I would marry the hell out of myself.
5: Me too. Is that a possibility?
1: I'm carrying all the weight. I'm doing all the work.
0: I feel like that'd be great.
5: I'm badass, man.
0: I'd give myself sex every night of the week. No excuses. I don't understand why. But wouldn't everyone marry themselves?
3: I would.
0: Everyone.
5: What kind of thing is this?
1: I'm the best.
2: I wouldn't.
0: Yeah, all right. Well, I'm with you on that one, Johnny. Yeah. It's the first smart thing you said.
5: Good call.
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0: In about 30 minutes, we get you on a list so you can enter a castle in Ireland and see some Fontaines, D.C. It's all part of K-Rock's Mile High Club. Right now, though, we turn you into a star. You're just a regular person living your life. And then you hear us describe you on the radio. You call us immediately, or better yet, you call a friend. Tell a friend, hey, they're describing you. 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
8: Ladies and gentlemen, welcome to a game of bingo unlike any other, where you are the star. This is Human Bingo.
0: Are you someone who has been sued, or are you currently being sued? We'd love to hear from you at 800-520-1067. Are you someone who has successfully entered the Mile High Club? Which is not as easy to do anymore for a variety of reasons, so much so that a woman did it by herself the other day on an American Airlines flight.
1: I know. I guess it's better than nothing.
0: And the final question, the final person that we are looking for is someone that has a funny voice, interesting voice. Maybe the voice doesn't match your body. You've got one of those high-pitched voices, but you're like a big dude or something.
1: Yeah.
0: Or maybe you have old voice, but
1: you're
0: a young
1: person. Or
0: you're
1: a tiny girl with a big, deep voice.
0: Oh, tiny girl, deep voice.
1: I went to college with a girl like that. It was fascinating.
0: There's a million reasons you can have a funny voice. Some people have that thing where they still say, like, wah-ya, wah-ya. You know,
1: Oh, yeah, they can't say their ahs.
0: Yeah, that's a funny one, too.
1: Yeah.
0: So if you've got funny voice, you'd like to call us. Perhaps you've been ridiculed or mocked your entire life, and as a result, you don't like to call people on the phone. You have found your safe space. You can give us a call at 800-520-1067. Up for grabs now. As we listen to all your stories that come through at Human Bingo, we will get someone into a K-Rock private show happening on Thursday. That's tomorrow with Dirty Heads at Morongo Casino Resort and Spa. We get you into that show, and all you have to do is call and share your stories with us. It's time for Human Bingo. We say good morning to Alvarado on K-Rock. Why are you calling Human Bingo? Good morning.
9: Hey, good morning. I'm calling because I've been sued over 6 times. I got sued by my divorce lawyer. I got sued by American Express. And my landlord, which, I mean, that one was ridiculous. She wouldn't fix the microwave at my place, so I told her I'm not going to pay the rent until she did. And she never did, and she took me to court.
0: Of the 6 times you've been sued, what was the biggest dollar amount you were sued for?
9: Probably my former lawyer at $30,000.
0: And what is the most amount of money? Like, did you win any of these lawsuits, or did you lose them all?
9: Well, the lawyer won it, but I still never paid him. There was nothing really to do about it.
1: Okay.
0: It must be hard when you're getting sued by a lawyer for not paying him to find a lawyer to represent you in the lawsuit.
1: And then you just go, I can't. Right, exactly. And then can't pay either of them.
0: It's just a cycle of lawyers that are owed money.
1: And just out of curiosity, American Express sued you as well. Why did that happen?
9: Just because, like, they kept, like, billing me for an American, like, the platinum card that
1: I had.
9: And
1: then, like, I wouldn't pay it.
0: Right, it's annoying when those credit cards send you the bill.
1: Another one of these? What are these doing here?
0: I thought I just got all this stuff.
1: They sent you a
0: bill in the mail, also known as your credit card statement, and you didn't want to pay that either?
9: Well, yeah, it was like 40 grand. So,
1: did you spend?
0: That means you bought 40 grand worth of stuff, my friend. All right, well, that's interesting.
1: Bingo!
0: That guy's been sued 6 times. But you know what? If you get sued and you lose and you just say, I'll just add that to the pile of things I'm not paying.
1: Yeah, I know. That's the other thing. And my mom would say that, too. She'd be like, you know what? If they're giving you a bill and you can't pay it, just don't pay it.
0: Let me say hi to Ashlyn. Ashlyn, it's Human Bingo. We're looking for very specific types of people to join us in the conversation. Are you in the Mile High Club? Do you have a funny voice? Or perhaps you have been sued. Hi, Ashlyn. Why are you calling?
10: Hello, my name is Ashlyn. I have had a very unique
0: Hold on, let me guess. Let me guess.
1: You've also been sued.
0: You're being sued. Well, Ashlyn, hold on. This is your real voice?
10: You know, I'll leave that up to you for guessing purposes.
1: You sound like one of the people on those old commercials for smoking.
0: Yeah.
1: Where it'd be like, I didn't know what to do, and then they took out my voice box.
0: Do you have a voice? Is it like voice box, like South Park style, or what is that coming from?
10: Honestly, it's just something I can do with my throat. I've been able to do it since I was a kid, like literally like 8 years old.
0: Is that how you talk regularly most of the time, though, or are you putting that on?
10: I can't talk regularly. I can't sound.
1: So you can do a funny voice.
0: Actually, a regular voice is kind of funny, too.
1: Bingo!
0: Yeah, that's interesting, but not as interesting as if that was your permanent voice.
1: I mean, it was so much funnier when I thought it was the only way you could talk.
0: We say good morning to Jack now on K-Rock. Good morning, Jack.
11: Hey, how's it going?
0: Welcome to Human Bingo. Are you a boy, and that's your voice? Because that's funny.
11: No, I'm not. I just go by Jack for short.
0: Okay. Why are you calling Human Bingo?
11: Because back in the day, me and my ex-wife, yes, we're exes now, but her and I had a long flight to New York, and we were bored, so we decided to, scoot off to the bathroom, and we were having a good old time until someone knocked, and she slipped and ended up snapping her finger and breaking it, and screamed really loudly. So then the flight attendant comes, and we're just like, oh, we were just trying to, handle the bathroom. It's been so busy. We're almost there, trying to play it off. And then as we walk out, all sheepishly, the person sitting right next to the bathroom looks at us and whispers, I heard everything you did. Never mind.
0: That's funny. Yeah.
1: That's so, an amazing story. How do you even slip and fall in those tiny lavatories?
0: There's really not a lot of fall space.
1: Yeah.
11: She was up on the sink. I had her up on the sink, and I don't know, it just kind of slipped. I jumped, and her hand slipped back, and it snapped, and then we had to pretend like it didn't happen. So then we get to New York 2 hours later and had to go to the doctor immediately for a broken finger.
0: And by the way, a broken finger in the lesbian community, I mean, that's about as bad as
1: it
0: gets,
1: right? Then you're done with sex for, weeks.
11: Don't worry, it wasn't the right hand.
1: Okay.
11: So.
0: Oh, thank God. Prayers answered. All right, well, that's she's technically...
1: Good for you.
0: Technically the Mile High Club. I don't think... Maybe I'm wrong about this. I don't feel like people actually go to the bathroom for that as much anymore. I think they just do it right there in their seats.
1: What?
0: Yeah, I think
1: when did that happen?
0: I think
1: people having sex in the aisles?
0: Yeah, under a blanket, like you said. I think that people are not, because the bathrooms are so gross that I think it's very hard for any person to get themselves in that sort of a mood.
1: I have to make this seat area gross, too.
0: Right. I just think in general, that's why people are doing it now on the planes.
1: Or maybe in that little back area if the flight attendants aren't back
0: there. They're always back there heating up water or something. All right, let's say hi to Sydney. You're on K-Rock. It's Human Bingo. We were looking for a variety of different people today. Are you being sued currently, or have you been sued? Do you have a funny voice, or are you a member of the Mile High Club? Good morning, Cindy. Sydney.
6: Hi, good morning.
0: Hi, what's up?
6: So I was sued twice by the same person for originally $2 million. Then he wanted $5 million. This lawsuit went on for 8 years.
1: Oof.
6: We finally won this past year. And it was such a nightmare. He stalked our entire family. He sued everyone in my family.
0: What was he suing for?
6: It was a media company that existed back before the first recession. He had invested $2 million, and he wanted his money back. He was an angel investor. And he had said that every business after that was basically derived from this original investment.
0: Ah, got it. So he believed he was entitled to his original investment plus whatever you had made. $2 million, that's a huge... And you ended up winning, which means you gave him nothing, except you lost a lot in legal fees, I'm sure.
6: Hundreds of thousands of dollars in legal fees.
0: That sucks.
6: Really quick, guys, can I say happy birthday to my daughter, Mila? She's turning 12, and she loves you guys.
0: We can't do that.
1: Sorry.
6: Thank you guys anyway.
1: 213 had
0: it. I want to make it quite clear, we are not going to wish Mila a happy birthday today.
1: No, Mila, we do not wish you a happy birthday. So, it's just another day.
0: Have a regular day. Let's wish her, what's today, Wednesday?
1: It's a Wednesday.
0: Mila, it's Wednesday.
1: Congratulations. You know, 213 said they didn't call because they technically don't qualify, but they went on a hot air balloon ride, and the guy conducting the hot air balloon told them there's such a thing as the half mile club.
0: Oh, people bang in the basket?
1: Well, people bang in the basket.
0: That's just probably some pervert hot air balloon guy that's probably
1: you know, there's such a thing as the half mile.
7: Yeah,
0: he's right there. The guy's standing right there.
1: We're good, sir. Thank you.
0: You're all in the same basket. We have time for one more. Jesse, do you have a funny voice?
12: No.
1: No.
0: To be determined. Yes, why are you calling Human Bingo? Good morning.
12: Yeah, I got sued by my father-in-law for a retaliatory eviction.
1: Oh, you evicted him, and he said it
12: no,
1: was
12: no. My wife's mother owned a house, and they were trying to evict somebody, and my wife's legally blind, so they were using her disability to evict the other person.
1: Ah.
12: And a year later, they got tired of us being there, I guess, so they tried to evict us. Mm. And me kind of knowing the law a little bit, I knew that it was a retaliatory illegal eviction. So I embarrassed him and made him do the whole court process thing. And the court ended up telling him since I was not behind on rent, legally he can't go after me till I owe him $20,000. So I stuck it out, made him lose the $20,000 in rent, and then he actually had to pay me $15,000 to leave as well.
1: Nice.
12: For damages.
0: Guy sounds like he knows the law.
1: Do you have anybody who needs a birthday shout out?
12: Actually, my wife's nephew. Birthday passed a week ago. Okay. Oh, don't laugh. He actually passed away. That's all.
1: Oh, no.
0: Sad way to end this call, Allie. Thanks a lot. Another one of your banger follow-up questions to end us all on a depressing note here on K-Rock.
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0: In about 20 minutes, get you on the standby boarding list so we can send you to a castle in Ireland to see some Fontaines, D.C., and you'll get to see them for sure at the Forum. And I recommend you check out Allie's parking hacks if you want to get good parking for that show at the Forum, because those always go very well for her. I was explaining yesterday that I am now living in a hellish situation because they have completely torn down the house next to me. It is now nothing more than dirt. It was a house yesterday morning, and now it has been completely destroyed, but they are still continuing to clobber away at it with the machinery. And luckily, we have some listeners at Work Construction that have given me the good news as to what I can look forward to for the next month and or year or 2 years.
14: Sweet, Divot. Hey, so I'm listening to the podcast as I'm driving home from my construction job site, and got to the part where, Klein, you're talking about your little issue where you have the house being torn down and there's going to be about two, probably 3 or 4 years, and more two, three, of construction across from you. The good news is I'd look at your specific city or county rules. There's really only a 12-hour window each day that they can do construction. And
0: great news. They can only work on it for 12 hours a day.
1: That's encouraging. And then the other hours of the day, you have Amazon workers ringing your doorbell.
0: 12 hours a day, which is that's a lot of day.
14: And it's also never allowed on Sundays. So usually 7 a.m. to 6 or 7 p.m.
0: Great. For the next
1: or seven
0: 3 years.
1: If there was construction happening at 7 p.m. while I was trying to eat my dinner, I'd be pissed.
0: There is. It's constant. And we're home during the day because we're in here early in the morning. So it's not.
1: Well, doesn't your wife work from home? So she has to deal with that all day.
0: She said it's been, and everyone says, yeah, it sucks when they tear the house down, that it sucks when they frame the house because that part's all loud.
1: It's a lot of jackhammering.
0: Nail gun. It's just a nail gun. Constant.
14: Is the cutoff, if they keep going, you can call the city and then boom, they get fines. And if you see them ever doing construction on Sundays, if you want to be a total Karen about it, you can also call.
0: I'm not going to call.
1: Yeah, you got Karen.
0: I'm not going to. That's Allie's move. I would never call and complain, especially because.
1: You just assume that I'm the Karen, even though I don't Karen ever.
0: Well, you called yesterday to complain about the parking situation. You called.
1: Because my parking pass didn't work.
0: Did you say, excuse me?
1: Only one of us in this room had a long back and forth with a puppy yoga company. Trying to get their money back. Yeah, well, so why don't you shut your little Karen mouth?
0: Reminding me, I have to call them back afterwards. They have not refunded my money.
14: But yeah, just that's. I'm sorry you're screwed, but those are at least the positives in it. All right, good luck.
0: Yesterday I got home and the guy was in the middle of using that giant bulldozer. It's not a bulldozer; it's a crane or some sort. But he was knocking the thing where he was using the back part of it to knock parts of the house down, and then the other part of it to shovel up the pieces and drop them into a truck.
1: Uh-huh.
5: And with the ball.
0: I was hoping no wrecking ball anymore, and I don't know why they don't do more implosions like they do in the Vegas casinos.
5: Oh yeah,
0: I would have loved the good
1: steamroller.
0: Not a steamroller. I think it's just considered a crane. It's just got one of those things.
1: Excavator.
0: Is that what it's called?
1: Yes, I have a child who loves trucks. Yeah, I have a lot of truck books.
0: But he didn't use the excavator for excavating. He used it for smashing. He would bash the house with the top, bash, and then he would pick up the pieces.
1: Yeah, Blippi does that.
0: And I walked by the guy, and he's in the truck doing it, and it was hot as balls outside. And I, it's easy to walk by because it's happening literally across the street from me. And I say, any chance I could get a turn at this? Because it looks fun, and he gave me a look of like, no, like, what? Who are you? I'm a skilled laborer. This is a skilled job. But I would imagine if that's your job at the construction site,
1: that's the most fun part of the job by far.
0: Knocking down the structure and then getting to shovel up the pieces and drop
2: it. It's a real life video game.
0: It is like the claw machine. That's the closest we ever get is the claw machine at the arcade for what they're doing in real life.
1: What do you think is the worst job? Having to clean up the rubble? Cleanup?
0: There was one guy in the ground that was just shoveling the pieces that fell out of the truck.
1: Yeah, like, that's not fun. The cleanup sucks.
0: That part looks sucky.
1: The destroying is cool.
0: Yeah, and that guy looked like he was doing that. I'm sure that's a good union gig probably if you're up there smashing, but I mean, it's cool. I mean, that's about as fun as any job I would imagine on the planet.
1: And you're surprised that he didn't let you sit on the excavator and do it yourself?
0: Well, I'm not surprised. Yeah, a little bit. I thought maybe he would have said, come on in here. Like, if I was doing that job and people wanted to, like, firemen will let you get in the truck sometimes.
1: These are one of the many things that actually are better if you have a kid with you. Because they will let you do stuff.
0: Yeah.
1: They're like, sure, come on, and sit. Do the controls.
0: Come to think of it, no fireman has ever invited me into his truck when it's just me. But whatever.
1: They're like, come on in, yeah. Let's show you the headphones. Here's where we get our calls.
0: It's,
1: if you're just like, could I sit in your fire truck?
0: Right. That is the benefit of having a kid. I got to walk by this thing with my kid again. And hopefully
1: try it again with your kid.
0: Some smashing to do. We come back in a moment when we return. ADD News. Then we have your tickets to go see Fontaine's DC and a brand new hour of the show complete with mash tags as we ask you to help us make K-Rock hot. 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
0: Good morning. Welcome to your K-Rock. It is just after 9 o'clock. Thanks for finding us. Coming back for more, slogging along, or perhaps discovering us randomly while you're trying to figure out what is that noise coming out of your car speaker. I'm Klein. That's Allie.
1: Hello.
0: DJ Omar Khan right hey, there. Yo. He is the audio sniper extraordinaire. And then you've got the man in his shadow, the arbiter of sound.
2: Arbiter of audio.
0: His name is Jake Z Nerd.
2: Is that?
0: Jake the Nerd also is taking a lot of liberties with the Klein Alley Show Instagram as of late.
2: There's Allie been
0: a,
2: told me
0: a lot of complaints
1: I
0: about that.
1: I did not
0: that.
1: Tell you to.
0: I don't even know what you put up last night, but there are so many complaints about it on the GOAT line, which we'll get into a little bit later. Of course, in the back room, taking the calls, your calls right now, if you're trying to win this trip, is Postmaster Johnny, idiot extraordinaire, and there she is, Vanessa, future owner of the blue dress.
1: The sheening.
0: We have lots to get to on K-Rock this morning and this hour, including hashtags, a chance for you to help us make K-Rock hot. We will look for your great submissions to pour through the text line at 800-520-1067, and we will explain exactly what we're looking for, all coming up later this hour. Right now, though, let's go ahead and make someone's day instantly better. As we say good morning to our 20th caller, calling from North Hollywood, California, from the 818. Who am I speaking with?
30: Hello.
0: Hi, who are you?
30: Sarah.
0: Sarah, you are caller number 20.
30: Woo-hoo! Thank you, thank you.
0: You are welcome, welcome. You'll be going to see Fontaine's D.C. at the Kia Forum, but don't get too excited. That's happening in about a year, October 15th of 2027. However, if we call you back on Monday morning, we will be telling you the good news. You'll be packing your bags and going to a castle to see them in Dublin, Ireland. Congratulations.
30: Oh, that would be amazing. So, yes, please.
1: If you need parking
30: please.
1: Advice for the forum show, let me know.
30: Oh, you got it.
0: All right. Hold on 1 second. Nice to meet you, sir. Another chance to hop on that standby boarding list again at noon with Sluggo, and then 3 and 6 with the great Kevin Ryder, Megan Holliday. Allie, on the phone right now is the bride from the proposal story, the future bride, from the viral proposal story that took place yesterday that we were talking about in Laguna Beach, where the Karen was yelling at the proposal saying, go back to Mexico.
1: Yeah, there was a proposal set up. You know, I would imagine some kind of an archway, nice, pretty set up at the edge of a hillside there. And then there was a lady that was walking her dog who was not happy about it. And she confronted the photographer, I believe, right before the couple was walking up to do the actual proposal.
0: And I understand why people think this is racism.
1: Because it was. I mean, she was also at the beginning just saying, there's always somebody here. You're not allowed to have events here. She seems like she's just generally annoyed by people being in that area. But then when the mariachi music came, that's when she got real racist.
0: She seemed a very rich, uppity woman.
31: The park is for people that live here to enjoy the park and have picnics. And they don't allow events on the grass here for that reason.
32: Yeah, I understand, ma'am.
31: You can't come here and enjoy it. So I just called the police. They're coming out here. They're going to make you tear it down.
32: No, I understand, ma'am. We'll be out. I don't care.
31: It's every single weekend, and I'm sick and tired of it.
32: We weren't here last weekend.
31: Just tell
0: this is where she snapped, and it's so funny when someone is so angry and the other person is so pleasant, because it's just she wants you to match her level of anger.
1: Yeah.
0: And the photographer's going like, I understand, but we were not here last weekend. I got it.
1: I'm mad about it.
31: You're gonna have to anyway. I'm sick of this. Sorry. No, don't tell me to
0: And the reason she's shushing her is because the proposal's about to happen. The couple's walking up to this situation that was been set up, you know. So as a result, she's going, shh, can you just chill with the tantrum until they can do this quick marriage proposal.
31: People can't come here and picnic on the evening when they want to. Oh.
0: And this is the best part.
31: This is the next leader.
32: Say hi to TikTok.
0: From now on, I only want angry white women yelling to the sweet sounds of mariachi music in the background.

0: On the phone right now is Haley. Haley is the woman that was getting proposed to while all of this was happening. Haley, good morning. Welcome to K-Rock.
1: Hi, good morning, guys.
0: Did you ever think in a million years that everyone would be talking about your proposal?
1: No, this definitely was not on my bingo card for this year.
0: Did you have any idea this was happening behind the scenes? Because is this one of those proposals you knew was happening, or were you kind of surprised by, you know, why you were being brought to this cliff?
1: No, I was definitely surprised. So my fiance, he told me we were going to go have dinner at the Mastro's that is right around the corner from that cliff. So nice. I did believe it.
0: Marry that guy. Marry that guy for sure. Yeah. I'll marry that guy.
1: Yeah, so, and then he made a wrong turn, and that's how we ended up at the proposal.
0: Did you ever get the Mastro's?
1: No, we did not get the Mastro's. Oh.
0: Leave this man. Leave this man.
2: So, of course, what we've all heard is this Karen being a total C-word to the photographer. And what happens, you know, pick up where we left off. When you walked up, was she still there yelling at you guys?
1: No, yeah, so she was definitely there. So I first, when we got out the car, I saw the view and everything, and I was like, whoa, it was beautiful. And I'm a little nosy, so as I was walking up, I heard the yelling and stuff. But my sister, which is the videographer, and my brother, they were in disguise, so, like, I couldn't see them. They had, like, an umbrella, like, glasses. They were hiding, you know, trying to act
2: an umbrella and glasses
1: mysterious.
2: Was their disguise.
0: That's a great
2: hilarious.
0: Disguise.
1: Yeah.
0: Great disguise.
1: Yeah, so they were hiding from me, and I was like, oh, this lady's yelling at them. But I was like, let's have our moment.
0: So you knew as you kind of walked up, you realized, wait a minute,
2: I think
0: I'm the one who's about to get proposed to. Because that's
1: for
0: a woman, that's a big deal, especially if you are a little surprised by it and you have that kind of moment where you realize, oh, my God, this is me. Because you probably thought about it a lot of your life, I'm sure.
1: Yes, of course. So it wasn't until the moment she did yell to go back to Mexico.
0: Hold on. Let her finish. Mariachi band's chiming in.
2: Okay, so continue. You walk up.
1: Yeah, so it wasn't until the moment I heard the go back to Mexico, which I'm not sure if she told that to my sister or to me. I thought in the moment it was to me because of the mariachis playing.
2: Right.
1: So I, like, snapped my neck, and then to find out, oh, the other people she was yelling at was my sister. But my fiance still grabbed me by the hip and just led me to the proposal.
2: Oh, nice. He just said, let's move away from this woman. I think that all of you did a great job just kind of ignoring her and not letting it ruin your moment.
1: Yeah, definitely.
0: And you said yes, I assume?
1: Yes, of course.
0: And this Mastro's thing, is this concerning to you at all? Because you were promised a steak at Mastro's. You made your way there. He made a wrong turn. I understand we all have to make lies when we set up our proposals because we want to surprise the person we're going to propose to. Mm-hmm. But do you feel like he owes you that steak?
1: No, definitely. He still owes me that steak.
0: Okay, good.
2: The woman owes them a steak. I'm waiting for the reschedule.
0: Yeah. Did the police ever show up? She did say she was going to call the police. Did they ever arrive?
1: No, the police never arrived. We're actually not too sure if she really did ever call
2: right.
1: or if she was just, like, talking. Like, we weren't too sure about
0: now,
1: that.
0: Now, we were thinking, because this woman seems like she'd be a lot of fun to mess with, of having our own event back there at that exact same spot in a few weeks that will involve the smoking of crack. Something none of us do, but we think that the woman would probably not enjoy that either. Would you like to join us and return to the very spot where you were proposed to be a part of our crack sit-in?
1: No, definitely. I'll definitely even bring a banda and a mariachi.
2: Oh, great.
0: All right.
2: Okay.
0: Nice.
2: Mariachi crack.
0: We got it then. We were all set. We may not do the crack part of it, but we may just go there anyway.
2: And we still don't know who this woman is, right? Because in a lot of these scenarios, they end up tracking down the Karen, and then she gets fired from her job. So as far as you know, this is still an anonymous Karen, right?
1: No, they actually did find her.
2: They did?
1: A few days back. Yeah. Her name is Lori Nunez, I believe. We can't 100% confirm this, but
0: Nunez, go back to Mexico, right?
1: Yeah, Lori Nunez, Nunios, I believe it's spelled.
0: And you don't think that this ruined your proposal? If anything, you would say this made it more exciting because now you're a big part of the conversation.
1: No, definitely it did not ruin the proposal, and a lot of people have been reaching out to me, like Santa Claus Bridal Suites. They offered to pay for my full dress.
2: Wow.
1: Santa Ana News offered to pay for the mariachi for the wedding. So definitely, it didn't ruin anything.

0: Allie would like to offer to pay for something.
1: Klein would like to offer to pay for more things.
0: Allie?
1: Klein is going to handle all the flowers, the most expensive thing at every wedding.
0: That's not my offer.
1: If this woman apologized, would you invite her to your wedding?
2: Definitely, probably not. I don't think she would like to go to Mexico with us.
1: Right.
2: Mm. But if she wants to come to Mexico, she's more than welcome.
0: Oh, I got married in Mexico as well. So you actually are listening to her advice. You're going back to, you're going to Mexico.
1: Right.
0: You're taking that woman's advice.
1: It's kind of ironic.
0: Well, listen, we stand with you. We think that the story's obviously ridiculous for some of the wrong reasons, but the beautiful reason in the middle is that you got proposed to, and congratulations. Haley, thanks for not letting it overshadow your special day. And make sure you tell your fiance he owes you a steak.
2: Yes, of course.
0: Okay, there she is, the bride from the viral, the future bride from the viral Laguna Beach proposal story that has been dominating the news cycle.
1: God, I'm just surprised I haven't seen more about this woman's ramifications,
0: she's just a bitchy woman that was angry.
1: Yeah, I know, but I feel like a lot of these people, when they get outed as being douches, it's like, now they've been taken off the board of this school thing. They've been, removed from their position at this. You know, you see kind of their life fall apart. That's the fun part.
0: When we get back in a moment, you will watch our lives fall apart before your very eyes. We have some anonymous with Postmaster Johnny. All the things about Johnny that bother us, we will get to that, and we'll officially kick off your hashtags. 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
0: 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Hit it.
5: Sometimes you want to play hashtags, sometimes you don't. Well, if you don't, you're gonna be bummed out,
6: because we're playing it now.
0: So heat wave outside again today. I feel like every day it remains hot, we get a little bit more irritable, and today temps will probably be once again north of 100 in many parts of Southern California. Felt 1,000 degrees yesterday in the San Fernando Valley, easily.
1: You feel like your skin is burning as soon as you walk outside.
0: So starting now and for the rest of the hour, we'll be asking you to help us make K-Rock hot by taking anything under the K-Rock umbrella and mashing it together with anything under the World of Heat. For instance, the Heat Strokes, no longer the Strokes, they're now the Heat Strokes, or Two Hot Chili Peppers, Boil Otis, or 311 degrees. Lots of ways to take K-Rock artists, bands, and or personalities and make them hot. Good luck trying to make us hot.
1: Yeah, we've already got a couple of great submissions. 818 Meltallica.
0: Oh, Meltallica's good.
1: And 213 Fontaine's AC.
0: Oh, man, that AC is the superhero of the week for sure.
1: It really is.
0: And by the way, we appreciate all of your different opportunities and different ways to make K-Rock hot, including 714, who said, the time Elena Bovian was on Klein Alley Show.
1: Make K-Rock hot. That was the last time we did that.
0: It did make K-Rock hot, so well done. If you have them, get them to us. You can text them in, 800-520-1067. There's a post up on our stories on Instagram, Klein Alley Show. Get them to us there. We'll share with you our favorites throughout the hour, pick a winner, and give you something at the very least to say thanks for participating in hashtags. Right now, though, it's time for us to put Postmaster Johnny in his place. Anonymous. It's never a good day for the employee that has to sit in the hot seat and hear our thoughts about them to their face. But the good news is Johnny will not know who said what, because all of these have been recorded anonymously.
1: And so the voices have been changed.
0: The voices have been changed to protect the person who commented. I want so Johnny, you're going to hear comments from Jake and from Allie, myself, Vanessa, and Omar. All of us have contributed to an anonymous. There was no shortage. This was the most amount of submissions ever for an anonymous.
1: You nervous?
7: No.
0: This is the problem, is that I think that Johnny doesn't understand.
8: Am I supposed to be scared?
0: Like, I have a puppy dog now that when it eats its poops, I yell at it, and it wags its tail and smiles and thinks I'm playing with it, and
1: it's
0: I think it's the same thing with Johnny.
1: It doesn't know that it's done anything wrong.
0: Right, exactly. Right. I'm yelling at you, damn it. Don't you get it? So, Johnny, let's go through some of these now. These are some things about you that annoy us all, and here we go.
9: You've been leaving work early a lot lately, and your excuses are getting worse and worse every time. Last time you just said, my landlord, and walked away. You didn't even bother to finish your excuse.
0: Mm. It's a very true statement. Very true.
7: I wish it was an excuse.
0: Ever since Johnny was made, quote, full-time at K-Rock, I've seen him less time than ever before.
1: He's dropping a lot of, can we get the day off? A lot of
0: can we get the day. I think Allie had to leave early for some sort of a anatomy scan of her body.
1: Like, let's take the day, guys.
0: Yeah, let's just all take the day. We're like, Allie has to leave 11 minutes early to get her for a medical appointment, and I don't think we need the day. It is interesting also, and I'll notice this about Johnny. He'll say he's got to go deal with some emergency, and then later he posts some fast action motion video of him hanging records on a wall.
1: Right, exactly.
7: Like, great video.
0: It's not an emergency.
1: Yeah, and I also

0: think that it's a, like, I know a couple times it was, there was some kind of a delivery window that you needed to be home for.
1: That was a big scam. That was. Gotta go, guys. Delivery window. That was a big one. All right, moving on, Allie.
2: I get it. You like the guitar, but do you have to play the guitar while we're doing meetings? It is so annoying. And I don't know how everyone's so calmly just talking. I can barely focus.
1: Now, we don't know who left that comment either. It's anonymous. But
0: sounds like a Jake.
1: That person is not happy about you with the guitar.
2: Play the guitar at home. We don't need to hear it during a meeting.
1: All right. That's another anonymous note from one of your coworkers.
0: We don't know who it is, but they would like you to stop playing the guitar.
3: Yeah, but do that? We all agree?
1: Sure. I don't know who made that comment. I think that may have been Omar or Jake. But yes, I think we can all agree about that. Next comment from a coworker anonymously.
4: It's so ridiculous how you talk so much about people who pee on the ground in the men's room, yet you're the dude who's too afraid to pee next to someone because you're scared someone might get a glimpse of your baby.
0: Whoa!
4: So you go and pee in the handicap stall, don't even lock the door, and pee all over the seat. You're the pee culprit, dirty pee culprit, and you don't flush, gross-ass bitch.
1: Wow.
0: That was probably Vanessa,
1: that
0: too.
1: That was aggressive, Vanessa.
3: That was like Jake.
1: Wow. We don't know who it was. Guys, it's anonymous. Johnny, is that true? You don't flush?
5: First of all, I like using the stalls because I do not want any of my coworkers pulling up to a urinal next to me. That is weird, awkward conversation.
0: Yeah, but I heard you can't see anything.
5: But it's like I'm tall. Privacy wall. I'm 6'4", and then now there's people here that are actually taller than like Klein and Jake now, so I don't want anybody like making eye contact with me. And then second, like, I don't know. I don't want anybody like looking at my schlong or like getting close to me like that.
1: Is
5: that's
1: that what
5: weird.
1: You, is that what you think that people do when they get into the bathroom and they get up next to someone, they look at their schlong?
5: Well, everybody's doing crazy stuff nowadays. Like, there's a lot of like...
0: I mean, that's what I like, would do if I was in there.
1: Well, yeah, that's very different though. I don't think...
6: you're gay.
1: Yeah, you're a gay lady.
0: I'd be like, I just want to refresh my memory.
7: I just can't stand looking at your face. The vapid look, it's just getting old. I mean, there's nothing there. Whenever you screw anything up, and we call you out on it, all you have to say is, yeah, how about owning up to your mistakes, taking responsibility for it, you dumbass.
1: All right, that's another anonymous comment from a coworker.
5: Mm-hmm. That was an Omar one, but that's called the Gen Z stare.
1: But you don't know who that's from, and let's not point names, let's just let these be anonymous, because they're all anonymous. Like this one. You won't know who said this.
8: Yeah, Johnny, anytime we need anything done for the show, you always just tell us.
5: This is clearly you.
0: Yeah, Johnny. Yeah, Johnny. That's actually what Klein sounded like 10 years ago.
1: You don't know.
5: Hey, Johnny. Hey, come on. What's up? What are we doing
1: this
5: here?
1: This could be anyone on the show.
8: Yeah, Johnny, anytime we need anything done for the show, you always just...
5: Hey, say it right now. Say it right now.
1: I don't know what I said here.
0: I mean, anonymous.
1: Anonymous.
8: Yeah, Johnny, anytime we need anything done for the show, you always just tell us you're cooking. And I don't know what that necessarily means, but I know that it means we're not going to get the thing we need done for the show. So if you could stop cooking and start doing, we would greatly appreciate that. Thank you.
1: That's an anonymous comment from a coworker. It
0: takes you quite a while to cook, Johnny.
1: We move on.
5: It does.
1: Another round of anonymous.
0: But we got
9: to
0: let him cook.
9: Sometimes you walk in the studio and stand there with nothing to say, nothing to add, no question, no update. Just walk in and stand there. What am I supposed to do, pet you and give you a treat? Go back to your fucking desk.
5: Hey, hold on. I like doing that, Allie. I like coming in just being like, woo, let's go, guys.
0: I know, but we're usually busy doing something, and then you're standing there, and I'm like, do you need something?
5: I'm just there for moral support, just being like, hey, moral we're support. Here, and we're doing it.
1: Oral support, more like it, I think.
5: Moral!
2: Another thing I don't like, if I ask, hey, can you post this now, it is literally now, not 5 minutes from now. It's a now thing.
1: Okay, thank you, Anonymous. That's a good point right there.
5: I got to put the post together. I got to design it. I got to get the verbiage correct. It takes a couple
4: I hate
5: minutes.
4: How every show event idea you have is some kind of physical competition. Hey, you know what we should do? Go race. Hey, you know what we should do? Have a dunk contest. Hey, you know what we should do? Go race again. Here's something you should do. Read my lips. Shut the fuck up.
0: Whoa.
4: Oh, I forgot. You can't read.
1: Oh, man.
5: That's Jake's old ass because he can't beat us in a race or anything like that.
0: Well, you do. You are pitching things that you are very good at.
1: That's
5: because it's proven the audience loves watching videos of us on Instagram doing physical challenges.
1: They don't love
5: and it's fun.
1: Jake's upset because the one time we did race, he pulled his hammy right out of the
5: gate. Yeah, 2 seconds. And I was like, bro, you pulled your hammy. You're
6: old. Too strong.
0: Remember when we tried to run that mile?
1: Yeah.
0: We spent the whole time making up for Jake's slow
1: ass. Yeah, Jake did ruin it
5: and
1: for us.
5: And he cheated at the 5K.
0: That's he right. did cheat at the 5K.
5: You cheated,
1: We
5: bro.
1: Should do more physical competitions against Jake.
0: In heels.
7: Whenever you're on the air, you constantly say, oh, I'm in for my boy, Sluggo, for my boy, Kevin Ryder. They're not your boys. Nobody is your boy. Stop saying your boy. Boy, I hate you.
0: Oh, man.
5: See, that's Omar again. And yes, they are my boys.
1: Well, remember when Ozzy Osbourne died? He goes, my boy.
0: Yeah, my boy
5: buddy.
0: Ozzy.
5: I said buddy.
1: My boy Ozzy
0: my
1: died.
0: My buddy.
5: I said my buddy.
0: Yeah. Is boy stronger than buddy?
5: Ooh. Yeah, actually. Yeah, because buddy could be like... Yeah, buddy could be offensive sometimes. If depending on who you say it to.
0: Buddy is offensive?
5: Well, it's like, it has a negative condensation.
1: Joining us right now, we're doing
0: condensation.
5: Hold on, wait. I'm tripping on my word right now. I'm too excited. Oh, I'm too excited. Hold
1: no,
5: on.
1: No, you had it right. It's condensation.
5: No, not condensation. Connotation. It has a negative connotation sometimes.
1: Are you
5: condescending.
1: Are you cooking right now?
5: A little bit. I'm too excited right now.
1: Postmaster Johnny's in the K-Rock studios now. We are listening to, these are things about Johnny that annoy us all about him, but he won't know who said what. It's a great way to interact with your coworkers. We recommend you also do Anonymous at your place of work.
2: When you're answering phones,
3: oh my God.
2: Do you wait for Vanessa to answer the phones first? Because they come in, you wait a second, and then Vanessa picks them up. And she knows this because she can see you from her desk.
5: Yep.
0: Who is it? We'll never know. Even the context, even if we did disguise your voice, Vanessa,
5: she
0: so obvious.
5: Like
3: so obvious because if I only had a filter on, it would not sound like that.
0: You're the only one with this complaint that would have this.
3: Because it's a real complaint. It's annoying. I need help.
1: I'm going to filter that exact same complaint. We're going to listen to it
3: again.
1: Please do. And I'm going to see if it changes anything. Because now we don't know who said
0: if
1: it.
0: We're
1: so,
0: not sure. I
3: love and it's not me.
1: All right, let's find out.
6: When you're answering phones, do you wait for Vanessa to answer the phones first? Because they come in, you wait a second, and then Vanessa picks them up. And she knows this because she can see you from her desk.
1: Who else would say that?
0: It's not Vanessa. It's someone that was at Vanessa's birthday party.
3: That work here.
1: All right, listen. There's only a few more here, Johnny. Thanks for taking these. These are actual complaints about. Yeah. Hopefully these make you a better employee.
9: During the show, you disappear for large chunks with no explanation. I mean, how long does it really take to give a job? Then when you get back, you strum your little guitar and watch old concert videos. Newsflash, this isn't your living room, it's your work. Oh, wait, I forgot. You don't know what a newsflash is.
1: That's another complaint someone has about Johnny. Here's another one. These are all things about you that annoy us.
4: How you always poo-poo the idea of having some of the biggest rock artists in for an interview. Oh, we can't have Maynard for Tool because he's boof. No one cares. Oh, we shouldn't have Josh Homme from Queens of the Stone Age. He sucks. No one cares about the 90s. Meanwhile, you suck the Goo Goo Dolls'
0: Whoa.
4: Shut the f*** up, dork.
1: Wow, Jake, really?
0: That little boy is
5: crazy,
0: very mad.
1: Jake is very mad.
5: Ho's mad,
1: man,
5: bro.
1: I don't know why Jake got so angry.
10: Who? No, that was Vanessa again.
1: Right.
3: Oh, my God.
0: These are all Vanessa.
1: Vanessa, so much anger right there. You've really escalated since that phone complaint.
0: I mean, the example of Maynard from Tool was a bit of a giveaway.
5: Yeah.
9: If you don't know a caller's name, ask them how to spell it. Don't just make up a name and hope for the best. Here's how you spell Johnny. M-O-R-O-N.
0: Oh.
9: If you say you're going to do something, maybe do it. Just a thought. Sorry, let me explain. Thoughts are those things that pop up in your head before you ignore them and eat oatmeal.
0: I know it's hard to get your thoughts crossed.
1: Johnny, all things about you that annoy us.
8: A lot of times you will say that you have an uncle or a cousin that can help us with whatever we need. And that could be carne asada. That could be your cousin who's the mailman that's going to take us on the routes. Or the uncle that has the access to the Modelo factory. Regardless, it's never, ever happened, ever.
0: Right.
8: Which I'm convinced means either you don't have any uncles or cousins, or you're making up all of these stories. Please stop. Get some better relatives.
0: That's so true.
5: I wish I was making that stuff up, but I'm actually going to see all my relatives this Saturday.

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4: 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Baltimore edged Dallas in a thriller in Brazil, while Buffalo stayed undefeated.

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1: Airport, LAX. There were a couple planes that were landing, and they, I guess, stopped on the taxiway, and there was a Delta and an Air Canada flight plane that ended up colliding, but apparently everything was fine. It's not like anyone was injured or anything like that. But it's times like this that I wish we could do an AMA with someone in ground control.
2: Oh, man. I know a guy at the Amsterdam airport that works in ground control, and Vanessa booked him for us before. And all he knows about is landing planes, and not landing planes, but moving them from gate to gate with those cones.
1: Yeah, and
2: fascinating chat.
1: Most of the time, when there are oopsie plane moments, they happen in the air. Very rarely are there, planes clipping each other and running into each other on the runway, because they have professionals like the one that Vanessa booked to alleviate those kind of situations. But we didn't even realize that air traffic control and ground control are two completely different departments.
2: Yeah, when we had all of our questions ready for air traffic control and we spoke to that guy Vanessa booked, he couldn't answer any of them because he said, all I can do is deal with the planes on the ground. Once the wheels go even an inch off the ground, they're no longer my responsibility.
1: And then we were like, we have no questions.
2: We have no follow-up, sir. And we hung up on him.
1: I don't have any questions for the ground control
3: guy. That was a
1: guy.
3: Good interview. Put that into a podcast.
2: That interview has never seen the light of day.
1: We
2: still did talk to the guy for far too long before we decided this is a real bore fest. Let's never put it on the radio.
1: Because he seemed excited about it.
2: He was excited. He couldn't believe he got booked. He said, quote, I've never been booked on anything ever in my life before. Because
3: buy the rights to his life.
2: My job is so incredibly boring. But when Vanessa reached out, I said, why? Really? Okay.
1: Everyone's talking about the air traffic control people.
2: But to defend Vanessa thought she was booking us an air traffic control person.
1: Yes. And I did not know that they were two different departments either. So it could happen to any of us.
2: Live and learn.
1: It was also funny that the guy was not local.
2: That's the other best
1: part. He was
2: part
1: in Amsterdam.
4: It's really Amsterdam. Hard to get an air traffic report.
2: I should also point out he was at like a tiny regional airport.
1: Yes, where wasn't even passenger
2: the only planes he helped land were things.
3: Cars.
2: I don't think he did a lot with planes either.
1: Yeah, when these planes full of boxes land, I make sure that they don't hit each other.
2: One of these days, you'll hear the unaired interview of us and the man from Amsterdam Ground Control.
1: We'll take it out of the archives.
2: We'll find it from the vault.
1: And now a breaking news story. This theme continues about eggs. Mainly the fact that we are now lab growing eggs, and this could hit store shelves soon.
5: Lab grown eggs are federally approved, and Walmart alongside Target are already selling them. The protein is squeezed out of gene edited mold and cloned on repeat.
2: This sounds delicious.
1: Gene-edited mold is how I was made,
2: I'd
1: baby.
2: I'd like a gene-edited mold omelet, please. Thank you for that.
1: Eggs.
2: I
1: know. So disgusting.
5: Because a steel tank costs less than a hen.
6: They're brewing eggs with no chicken in sight and slipping them onto your breakfast plate. That egg isn't real food.
1: I don't know what's going on with that guy. But still, it seems graphic and disgusting. But they're saying that it's cheaper than raising hens and having them lay eggs. And then, of course, everyone gets all upset about how the eggs, how the hens are being treated. And, are they cage free? Are they able to roam around? Are they just in one of those cages? So they can alleviate all that with a steel tank.
2: I want a cage free tank. I want to make sure that tank is treated well as well.
1: A corn-fed tank.
2: Give me the backstory on this tank.
1: I like my egg mold free range.
2: Do you think, I would imagine they could recreate the flavor pretty easily. I think that wouldn't be a problem.
1: Really? I don't think so at all.
7: I think this is like, whenever you, a vegan person says, hey, you got to try vegan burger or whatever,
1: totally.
7: And it completely fails.
2: Yeah, that's so funny. They tried to do that to me at one time, and they go, you guess what's different about this burger? And I said, I don't know, it tastes like crap. Was it made out of a shoe? And they're like, no, it's all bean curd.
1: I would say all protein.
2: Right.
1: Chicken, they're trying to do it with fish too, eggs, everything has a familiar taste that you can't really recreate.
2: You ever had
1: to recreate kale or something.
2: You ever had soy riso? Ooh.
1: I have. Yeah, that is a rough experience
2: as
1: well. Of course, the heat wave continues. Today is going to be another hot day, but the

0: They say it's going to start cooling down in the next couple of days, but this is interesting. This was a report that came out in 1983 where this was the last big heat wave in L.A., and this is a report from late September.
1: The last big heat wave. We've had heat waves every year.
0: Like this bad at this time of year.
1: Oh, God.
0: Because this is what they compare it to. 40 years ago, we had something similar, and all of the temperatures from today, the last time they were this bad were in the 80s. So this is when the report happened in 1983, where everyone was at the beach covering the heat wave, and they interviewed people about it.
2: I don't think that it's that warm yet, because I like it warm. When it's below 80, I'm cold.
3: But just how hot is it? I mean, really, how hot? Well, here it is, hot weather fans. The acid test.
0: And he does the old egg trick.
2: Egg!
0: This is probably one of the first times somebody did the egg trick in L.A.
1: I doubt it was. I think that's been going around since, like, the 30s. That's how they used to make it.
3: And from the looks of things, I'm going to fry long before that egg does.
4: Yeah. It doesn't even
3: Ron Olson, Channel 7 Eyewitness News in the San Fernando Valley.
0: And this guy's wearing a full-on suit and tie as well.
1: That's when newsmen actually meant something.
0: He's not casual.
4: Like polyester suits are really extra hot, too.
1: Yes. I'm gonna sexually assault my camera lady.
0: And she's like, that's right, he is.
5: All right, toots.
1: All right, well, there you have it. Stuff happening in the world. Now you're caught up, at least for now.
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1: Hard to go through all of these. Thanks for being a part of Mash Tags. I wish we could give all of the prizes to the 323 who just sent us Klein Smelly Show. That's funny, but that's not the winner. The winner came from Instagram, and it was from someone who submitted B-Oasis. B-Oasis. You're the winner of Make K-Rock Hot. 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Simple. Only had to add a letter. Gave us a whole new K-Rock Hot band. So thank you for that, and thank you for participating. We appreciate you being a part of Mash Tags. Mm-hmm. I can't believe it, Dally, but we're going to bring Johnny back in here in moments for a round of Johnny Doesn't Know.
0: Oh, are we? Back more Johnny, huh?
1: Like to play the game. You can call us now for that. That's coming up. We do have a few issues we've got to deal with, though. As you know, putting on the show every day, it's fun sometimes, and sometimes it's very annoying. Right? Would you agree?
0: Okay. Where's this going?
1: I'm just saying, would you agree that the percentage of fun to annoying is what, 50-50?
8: Nah, 70-20.
0: 70% fun or
8: 70% fun, 20%.
1: That's only 90%.
8: Oh, okay. 70-30.
1: Oh, man.
0: Now, this is fun.
1: Now we're having fun.
0: I like this.
1: We're back to fun.
0: This is my favorite part. 70-30.
1: I would have thought that Vanessa would have thought it was 70% annoying from her side of things, wouldn't you? Agree?
0: Yeah, because most of the time I think Vanessa is annoyed with us
5: and stressed
0: by us. Yeah,
8: but that's just like a me thing.
1: So you think
5: we're talking about you?
1: You think you're always annoyed?
8: I just get overwhelmed easily. It's not you; it's me.
1: Right.
0: Yeah, but are you enjoying any of this?
8: Yeah, 70%.
1: 70%, she said.
0: But I don't know. I think there's some people who seem like they're enjoying life, but it seems like they're actually just getting through it.
1: I think Johnny's enjoying the show 100%. All the time, because he should be enjoying it less. I wish he was 30% stressed about working.
0: I wish he would get stressed or anxious at all.
1: Yeah.
5: I think there's always reason to enjoy every day.
1: Jake, see, that's goddamn positivity. Jake, what are you, 50-50?
5: Yeah, probably about that, sure.
0: Well, that's he cares.
1: Very positive answer there.
5: 50-50 on answering this question.
0: Curious about you, Omar. What's your percentage?
1: Yeah. That's a good one. I'm curious as well. I have a prediction, but what is it?
4: Fun versus annoying. I don't want to be here.
1: Yeah, that's right. That's right. Okay. Yeah, fun versus I don't want to be here.
0: Is there a percentage of I don't want to be here that you would like to add?
1: Hold on, we have to factor that in now. Vanessa's going to
0: have to
1: redo
0: add that in.
1: Percentage.
4: I'm going to say 80%, 82%. Now, yeah, 80-20.
1: 80-20.
4: Yeah.
1: That's kind of what I had it at.
0: 80% fun?
1: 80%, yeah. 80% I like the stuff that happens around here. 20% it's the annoying meetings, it's the BS, it's the, you know,
4: not getting compensated for
1: right, all that stuff. Yes, all that stuff. That's the 20%.
0: That's 19 of the 20%.
1: That's most of the 20%. Yeah. Allie, how do you have it at?
0: God, I haven't really thought about it. I guess I would go similar. I would probably go 75% fun, 25% annoying.
1: A lot of people have a moment where whatever it is they're doing for a job, they have that decision to make. They go, do I like this job? Do I want to keep going in? Do I want to do something else altogether?
0: I think if you're over 50%, you're winning.
1: So it's so funny that I thought that seemed low, but that is they say if over 50, even 51% is in the positive column, then that is enough of a reason to stick it out. And the big problem now, especially with, like, younger people that are entering the workforce.

0: is that they are under the impression that they are supposed to be having
1: Fun all the time.
0: 99.9% fun. And whenever anything feels at all like a job or like work or like, I don't want to do that, or what do you mean we have to help out on a, after hours or whatever, they're like, forget that, I'm out.
1: Well, there are, I think younger employees also, if there are certain part of their job that they don't like, they just say, I don't want to do that part.
0: Right. And they're like, but that's part of the job.
1: Yeah, it's like, but I don't like that. Yeah, it's like, well, yeah, there's parts of every job that you don't necessarily like.
0: Now, I think that the numbers probably shifted over the years to like, because I think back in the day, probably a lot of people hated 95% of their job. But it was a job, so it's I got to get paid. I got to buy food and stuff.
1: I think most, like all of my parents, of which I have many, regular and step,
0: hated
1: all,
0: every job.
1: All just worked to work. There was no passion.
0: Right, no joy, no passion, no this fulfills my life purpose.
1: I think my dad was mildly interested in computers, and that's why he went into computer programming.
0: Right. But that's a real boring, it's a bore fest of a job, I'm sure.
1: Right.
0: So that's
1: But it's made a lot of people very rich.
0: So think about it for a second. Take stock. Are you over 51%? Maybe you like the people. Nothing's going to be perfect. But if you're over 51%, I guess you're doing the right thing.
1: You know, it's funny because I think there are some people that no job would make them feel that way. Like my wife. She told me actually yesterday, it's funny we're talking about this, that she doesn't get enjoyment out of work. At all.
0: She gets no fulfillment, no satisfaction.
1: I said, isn't what you do slightly rewarding? She said, not really.
0: Because
2: she's a therapist.
1: I know. I'm like, don't you help people? And she's like, yeah, but I don't think a lot of people want to be helped.
0: Yeah, but is what she said.
1: And I was like, didn't you go to undergrad and grad school for this? And you have hundreds of thousands of dollars of student loan debt because I thought this is what you were passionate about. And she was like, no, I just had to go through school to get this job.
0: Right.
1: And I'm like, but you don't even want this job.
0: A lot of people, I think, start doing the thing they thought they wanted to do only to realize, you know what?
3: You got to sniff pits now.
0: This ain't, Jake's smelling armpits now.
1: Is that part of the 50 or the 50 that you hate or love?
0: Is that,
3: which, you know what? I got to redo my answer. 90-10.
0: Oh, 98 now. Yeah, like, they used to say, at least you're not digging ditches. You can now use this as your expression. At least you're not sniffing pits.
1: Exactly.
0: Because Jake is technically doing the job he wanted to do.
1: It's the modern day ditch digging.
0: And he's sniffing pits during heat waves. So think about that for a second.
1: And we asked him to do that.
0: Take
1: and he had to say
0: break.
1: Yes.
0: When we get back, it's the fun 20%, we promise, after this quick break. 800-520-1067. You can call. You can play. All you got to do is predict, will Johnny know the answer to one question? And remember, you're listening for your free tank of gas that will be happening at some point this hour on K-Rock.
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0: K-Rock Klein Alley Show, take a break from your Amazon Prime shopping so you can play some Johnny Doesn't Know with us. One question only. It's a lightning round edition. Up for grabs, something. I think we'll probably send you to go hang out with Johnny this Thursday. He'll be at a concert happening in Morongo with
1: BF Thursday?
0: Dirty Heads on a BF Thursday. Breakfast for dinner and Dirty Heads. It's time for Johnny Doesn't Know.
6: Johnny doesn't know.
2: And I was like, okay.
6: Oh, Johnny doesn't know.
2: I didn't know Vegas was like in Nevada for like a while.
6: Johnny doesn't know. Johnny doesn't know.
2: Gelato sounds like Jello.
6: Johnny doesn't know.
2: It like goes wiggle, wiggle, wiggle, wiggles.
7: I get it. You like the guitar.
0: Well, we don't know who said that, but they're convinced you like the guitar. Johnny, welcome to the studio again. Did you listen to any of those criticisms you heard earlier to decide to change your work ethic at all?
8: I actually went back to go play more guitar, actually.
0: Well, great.
8: I love it.
0: Glad that we made it through. Let's add Ricky. Ricky would like to be the contestant today. Johnny doesn't know. One question only. You don't need to know the answer. Just need to know if Johnny knows it. Johnny is wearing no sleeves today. He's got the tank top out. Are you leaving work early today,
9: Johnny? Johnny, my boy!
8: What's good, man? What's good?
0: You leaving work early today, Johnny?
8: I don't think I have to. Mm-hmm. I have somewhere to be at 12:30, but I don't think I have to leave early today. No. We're usually done by then. We're very good with the timing on our meetings.
0: Let's get to the question now. Ricky, the question we have for Johnny today is, can Johnny explain why we see rainbows?
1: Yes or no?
9: Yes, lock it in.
0: All right, locked in on yes. Johnny, why do we see rainbows?
8: So
0: I know you see him because you're a queer, but I mean the rest of us.
8: I don't want to laugh at that because that's a little too like on the line, dog. I don't know about that joke.
1: It's not a straight line.
0: It's okay. Allie laughed. She's gay, so it's cool.
1: I thought that was hilarious.
0: I've been grandfathered into that joke. I worked with Allie long enough.
1: The ones that naturally occur in nature.
0: Yeah.
1: How do those happen?
9: Yeah. Who knows the rainbow?
0: We're talking about the naturally occurring ones.
1: Go ahead.
8: Okay. So you see rainbows after precipitation, which is when it rains. So you're basically just seeing the sunlight shine through, I don't want to say the water, but like the rain clouds and the precipitation in the sky. And that's what creates the illusion. It's the sun beaming through the water, and that's what creates the rainbow effect.
0: Why do you see so many different colors?
8: I don't really know, but like I know like when my uncle
9: used to turn on... Johnny, come on.
8: Wait.
9: Let him cook.
8: There you go. Guy's seasoned, man. This guy knows what's up, man.
1: Back to your uncle.
8: When my uncle used to turn on the sprinklers, you would see the rainbow in it, and it was just a reflection from the water. From the sunlight and the sun's powerful rays just like hitting it, and it would create these rainbow colors.
9: Almost there?
8: Wow. That's not good enough.
9: Wow, that's going to be the answer, bro.
8: That is pretty much the answer.
1: I mean, it's pretty much the
0: Johnny,
1: answer.
0: Johnny, just because I like this guy Ricky who's playing, I'm going to say, yeah, you're right. Ricky, hold on. Enjoy yourself a prize. Thanks for playing. Some Johnny Doesn't Know with us. Yeah, Johnny, the reality is it's actually millions of little water molecules.
1: Particles
0: of water.
8: If you want to get to the nitty gritty, sure. But like what I said was pretty much on par with what the answer was.
0: Your uncle's sprinkler. That pretty much summed it up. Absolutely.
1: Yeah. As opposed to anyone else's sprinkler.
0: Right. Nope. Just Johnny's uncle. Once again, back to Johnny's uncle. All of the things we confronted him about, he brought up in this last little segment.
1: At my uncle's carne asada, his sprinklers had rainbows.
0: I'll bring this sprinkle in so you guys can see it. It never shows up. All right, Johnny, congratulations. You made it through. Worth it just to make Allie laugh that hard. All right, we'll get into some Chili Peppers now. And if you're riding around and you've got that flashing E light hitting you from your gas tank, do not fill up until you hear what we have in store for you next on KROQ.
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0: Somber's going to be at the Forum on Friday, I think. So you can go there to that show. And if you got a parking spot, make sure you save it for Allie because she'll be heading there. Back to the Forum, back to the scene of the crime.
1: You know, I'll be there on Saturday night, I believe, because he's playing multiple nights. And I can't wait to pitch the Hollywood Casino free parking to my wife and the mile and a half walk and see how she responds to that.
0: No, you're the one who's pregnant. I mean, if you could do it, feels like you're the one who gets to kind of call the shots on how far you park and how far you walk, right?
1: Yeah, but if I call the shots, there's no end to it. I might as well walk from my house.
0: Walk right here from the station. Lindsay, why are you calling right now? Good morning.
10: Good morning. I love the show. I'm also just calling to try to get some free gas.
0: Hey, congratulations. You called at the right time.
11: I got gas.
0: Your next tank's on us. It's our way of saying thanks for listening, which people seem to really hate when we say it, but doesn't matter for you because we will fill you up to the brim, even that extra drippage that spills out the top. Hold on, all right?
10: Awesome. Thank you guys so much. Love the show.
0: Thank you for listening. And tanks of gas every day this week. Our way of saying thanks for listening to the show. All right, takeaways. Or should we call them tankaways?
1: Tankaways makes so little sense, but we should call them that.
0: That's what we're going to do.
1: All right, 8:05, my takeaway is have a good Wednesday, Mila.
0: Hey, Mila, it's Wednesday. We don't do birthday shout-outs around these parts, but happy Wednesday.
1: 213, umbrellas and sunglasses are a great disguise. 213, the Reggies, coming soon to Amazon Prime.
0: We haven't decided which streamer we're going to do the Reggies on, but to all of the networks, if you're interested in purchasing this idea for an award show to give regular people awards.
1: And classic cable networks, too.
0: The Reggies is available. We were really thinking BET, maybe, or AMC or something. Something's been around, but we're happy to go to the streamers.
1: Anywhere, Bravo.
0: Anyone who gives us even a dollar, we will bring this award show to you.
1: 909, don't leave your house if Bruno Mars is in town. I think a lot of people could have used that advice last night. 818, sushi helps the most with injuries.
0: Yeah, if you're a pregnant woman and you're injured, you got to immediately double down on the sushi.
1: 650,
11: fish!
1: There you go.
0: You said it.
1: 650, lightning doesn't strike twice, but crack does. 626, eggs in spice.
0: That's where Jake was last night.
1: And 925, a thought is a thing that happens sometimes before someone eats a bite of oatmeal.
0: What's your takeaway from today's show, Vanessa?
11: Eggs! In space.
1: Thanks for that.
0: You just had that.
11: I know, but I'm like, damn, that was my takeaway.
1: Oh, it was.
0: Someone stole your takeaway. It happens from time to time. Always have to have a backup on the ready. Johnny, takeaway?
11: Chipmunks.
12: Eggs in space was mine, too. We're just going to double down back here.
0: You guys should really communicate back there. It seems like the two of you should never have the same takeaway.
12: We got to, like, double down on it now. Yeah. Like, forget it.
1: 562's takeaway was, with Johnny, cooking times vary.
0: Cooking times vary.
1: I don't know how long you cooked on the takeaway, but...
0: Never done.
1: Didn't work.
0: Just keep cooking. Takeaway, Jake the Nerd.
3: Klein and Ally to ground control.
0: We love talking to ground control. That's all we get.
1: We should air that tomorrow.
0: I got to find that. I think we may have deleted it, to be honest. I was looking for it earlier. Your takeaway, Ally?
1: My takeaway is Buddy has a negative condensation.
0: Sure does. DJ Omar Khan, takeaway.
5: This is definitely not Vanessa.
7: When you're answering phones, do you wait for Vanessa to answer the phones first?
0: We don't know who that
11: definitely
0: was.
11: Definitely not.
0: That was anonymous.
1: Why are you in the same disguise voice?
11: I don't know.
0: If you don't know what we're talking about, check out the podcast. It goes with the show. Download wherever you get your podcasts. Maybe some of this will make some sense to you. If you're a new slogger, thanks for joining the slog. We'll do it together again tomorrow. Give you some more stuff, like more spots on that standby boarding list so you can travel to a castle in Ireland and see Fontaine's DC, or as we rename them today, Fontaine's AC because of the heat. And also you can win a chance on that standby list in about an hour with Sluggo, again at noon, 3 and 6 all day long. All right, that's it. Hit us up. Jingle. Bye.
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1: It's the age-old question. How long after surgery must you wait before you can have sex?
2: Hi, good morning. 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
2: We did not let that heal. 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
3: Yeah.
4: 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I couldn't stop. I was a machine.
1: I earned this.
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3: 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And of course, every single time, there's never an exit. Like, there's exits on the freeway left and right everywhere you go.
2: Tons
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3: There's, yeah.
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2: Right.
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5: Two favorites just for me?
0: That's right, Detroit-style quarterback Jared Goff. Two favorites just for you. Two slices of deep-dish pepperoni and four buttery garlic-flavored...
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8: 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What if you really like how it feels and you become a Sonos person who can't stop saying to their friends, "What if you start with two Sonos speakers just to see how it feels?" Because it's not magic,

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0: moment, we'll talk about why you should never let Allie plan your evening, especially if you plan on going to see Mumford & Sons at the Forum. You don't want Allie in charge of that trip at all, because, boy, oh, boy, does that backfire. And well, by the way, this story, you're going to think you've heard this before. It's because insert different...
1: This was not my fault this time.
0: It's always your fault. It's always your fault because you're always trying to cheap out, and you try to get ahead of it, and you have...
1: You have just... no idea how much more I could have cheaped out.
0: Well, that's a sad statement, because you have...
1: This was me splurging.
0: But you realize, and Omar will, I don't know if he's heard this yet, because I heard you bitching about it off the air and saying how ungrateful your wife was.
1: Well, that's true regardless.
0: But you have basically done the same thing that you've done now. I can list, just on memory alone, four different locations where you have been, had the same exact thing happen to you.
1: So the last time... The Troubadour,
0: airport,
1: it happened.
0: Happened at the airport, happened at the Troubadour. It happens to you whenever you go out. There's a problem. There is a problem, and the problem is you.
1: The problem is that there are a lot of scams out there when it comes to parking in Los Angeles for venues. Okay?
0: Parking has gotten so astronomically expensive. And of all of the things that have been, quote, inflated on us, I think we can all agree that the most annoying is the parking. The most egregious is the parking, because in some ways, yes, you need it because you want to leave your car somewhere and drive your car. But it feels like you're not getting any of the – if the price of a ticket goes up, you feel like I'm at least getting some of the glory because I'm going to see the show. The car, you're just leaving it somewhere.
1: Exactly.
0: So
1: and
0: it's annoying.
1: The one thing I hate paying for is parking. I effing hate paying just for a space for my car temporarily. And I think, yeah, the Troubadour, there's places where it's tough to find parking, Hollywood Bowl, etc. The Forum, Dome, SoFi, Trinity is the worst as far as parking prices. They make up numbers like, I saw prices for $250 to park your car, and not even close, not even in the general parking lots.
0: You get anywhere even like within a mile of Inglewood and you start seeing people that are making their own little signs and saying
2: they're selling their driveways.
0: My driveway, and I'm going, it still tells me on driving it's going to take me 24 minutes to get there. I can only imagine what walking is going to take me to get there if I park here. But you start freaking out because those numbers just keep getting higher and higher.
1: So, and it's interesting because we just did Allie Knows the News. I did not have to give $100, but I am now fighting with somebody over $100, and it's going to take weeks, I think, to resolve. Because last night, Mumford & Sons played at the Forum. My wife and I wanted to go. At the last minute, I had an injury. I couldn't go. So my wife decided to go by herself.
0: Head injury, clearly.
3: Got a mirror.
1: No.
2: Did you just look at your face? Am I injured?
1: No. And no, pregnancy is not an injury. In a lot of ways, it feels like
0: it. What was the injury?
1: I screwed up at the gym, and I upped my weights, and I shouldn't have, and I hurt myself.
0: Oh, God.
1: Yeah. I

0: Pulled something?
1: I was that person. Yeah, I tweaked something. It hurts a lot. So I realized...
2: Aren't you not supposed to be doing that? Aren't you like at that level of pregnancy now where that thing could just pop out of you?
1: No, I can still do stuff.
2: You sure?
1: I had a big barbell over my neck, across my shoulders. I was doing some squats. I don't know. It's something in there.
2: Your ugly muscle? What is it?
1: That's not working right.
2: Really?
1: Yeah, there's stretching happening and... Icy hot. The thing is, when you're pregnant, you can't do anything fun to fix it. There's no muscle relaxers. There's no painkillers. There's no hot bath. All that stuff I can't do. Anyway,
2: I give you some sushi.
1: Sushi, no, I can't do that either.
2: Damn.
1: That is the thing that hit helps the most when so you injure yourself. So at the last minute, I was like, I don't think I can stand or sit for long periods of time. Katie, why don't you just go and have fun, and I will take care of it. I will leave your name at the box office, and I will find parking for you, because she will... find the most convenient thing, which is always the most expensive thing.
2: And she'll come back and tell you, like, by the way, I got a great spot. I paid a guy $500 cash.
1: Exactly.
2: And you're like, why would you
1: do
2: that?
1: And I'm like, oh my God. So I have to do it myself. So I go on my sites and there is nothing. There's nothing in the forum parking lot. There's nothing at SoFi I can buy. There's nothing in the regular parking areas. Then I go to another website where there's all these kind of backlot weird places that are like $20 here, $40 here. But I've been burned by that before, because I've gotten to those lots and there are no spots available, there's no attendant, and I've had these problems.
2: By the way, you've had every time you have this problem.
1: Not every time.
2: You just told a story of you at the Hollywood Bowl where you pulled into the lot you thought you bought a ticket at, and they're like, we have no spots. And then you ended up driving another 2 miles away to find a spot.
1: Yes.
2: This is a story you just told us like a month ago, less.
1: So this, I went to a better site this time, and I still paid $100.
0: Oh, man.
1: $105 for a general parking at the forum parking pass.
2: You thought you were getting in the lot at the forum.
1: The lot.
2: Right.
1: The regular general parking lot. There was a little thing on the map. It's right there. I'm making it convenient for my wife. I am paying more than I should pay for parking. I didn't get the $23 one on Prairie Boulevard, which is really, really far down. That's a mile and a half.
2: I know that lot.
1: Yeah. I didn't do that one. I did the $105 one to be a nice person and say, hey, I'm making it convenient for you. I went on a website that I know and that everybody knows that has been used millions of times, and there was 100% guarantee that my parking pass was valid. And then I get a phone call from my wife at 8:45, 15 minutes before Mumford is supposed to take the stage, because it's taken her 2 hours to get there in traffic. And she said, my parking pass has been... deactivated. It doesn't work. It will not scan. The parking attendant said that this pass has been scanned already, and that a lot of these third-party sites will sell parking passes to multiple people, and whoever gets there first wins.
2: What? Does that surprise you?
1: Yes, with this website, it does.
2: You're on a third-party website.
1: Yes,
2: you're
1: but
2: buying
1: it's like
2: a parking pass from someone
0: that
2: you don't know.
0: But this one is a big one.
1: Thank you, Omar. It is.
2: It's not SeatGeek.
1: No, I'll just tell you, it's Vivid Seats.
2: Is that
1: it's
2: one
1: similar to SeatGeek.
2: Is that one of the big ones?
1: It's like SeatGeek, Vivid Seats, StubHub, all those ones are very big.
2: If you're getting scammed, though, if you're falling for the parking scam, I promise you there's other people that also bought something on one of these sites that also realized that, oh, I bought tickets, but someone ahead of me also bought the same ones and already got in.
1: Well, I imagine that scammers take control of these sites. They put maybe a million parking passes on the site. They sell them all, and Vivid Seats doesn't realize that they're all the same parking pass.
2: It's one of the most frustrating problems to have when you get to a venue, because usually you're pressed for time. You're finally get in. There's just that feeling of getting through all the traffic and even pulling into the lot. You're like,
1: I did it.
2: My nightmare is over now.
1: It took her 30 minutes to go 0.4 miles. Like, it was one of those things where you're not moving for a very long time. Then she's trying to argue with them and saying, hey, I bought this pass. Or my dumb wife bought this pass, whatever, and they're
2: and
1: like,
2: they don't care.
1: Turn around, go away, go to SoFi.
2: Sorry, nothing I can do, doesn't scan.
1: So it takes her another 45 minutes just to get around to the other side to go to SoFi, and they charged her $150 for a parking spot. And so now I have paid $105 and $150.
2: Oh, man.
1: That's a total of $255. And then last night, I spent a lot of my time not being able to sleep because I was on customer service chat with somebody about this, and they're opening an investigation that's going to take 3 to 5 business days, and there's a lot of forms I got to fill out.
2: Yeah, this is not going to end well for you, and they assume most people are just going to give up and say, I lost the $100. Andy on K-Rock, good morning. Hi.
3: Hey, what's up, guys? It's Andy.
0: L.A. Mush that won the Mumford & Sons ticket a couple weeks ago from you guys.
1: Oh, so you were there last night.
0: I was there last night. It was a mess, especially with Bruno Mars next door at SoFi.
1: That was the problem, is that there was a show at every venue.
2: Of course. Yep. That's another guy on my enemy list, Bruno Mars.
3: Yep. How is Bruno Mars on your enemy list? My enemy.
2: Yeah, well, because of exactly what happened last night. Anytime he does a show anywhere, it ruins the
3: Just
2: because
3: he's popular and people want to see
1: him? There's a bunch of horny moms.
2: Yes, horny moms and young kids dancing around to Bruno effing Mars.
1: It's like Thunder from Down Under when Bruno Mars is in town.
2: How annoying is that? You're going to a Mumford & Sons show. You can't get parking. And the reason you can't get parking is because of Bruno effing Mars.
1: Yeah. Is that what happened to you?
0: Yep.
4: My teammate says he plays pickup basketball, quote, for the cardio. Well, I play for the dub, Sean. Every single time.

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1: They honestly, they're getting paid minimum wage to keep an eye on the lot.
2: They'll take your money. Yep.
1: They don't give an F about your parking pass or your permit. They know realistically it's going to be chaos in that lot. And to be completely honest, you carry a little cash. You start at 50. You start at 40 even. And then they go, there's nothing I can do. You get up to 60. I'm sorry, sir. It's full. All right. I'm at $80. Maybe even tap out at 100. You're still back to the original 100 you were going to spend. But at least you know you're getting put in. You're in the lot. And these guys are happy. They pocket some money. Everybody wins. Cash is king.
3: But my wife is not a shady person. She doesn't feel comfortable doing that stuff.
1: Well, she's got to get shady.
3: And they told her that there was no space in the lot, that there couldn't even sell her a parking ticket because there's no spots left.
1: Dave, you're on K-Rock. Good morning. Hi.
4: Hey, good morning, everybody. Good morning, Klein and Allie. It's amazing that no one has brought this up in terms of parking for, I guess, Forum, YouTube Theater, and I think so. This would work for SoFi as well. You can park at the Hollywood Casino for any of those shows for free. You can park for free. If you park on the first floor, it's valet parking, so that costs you $5. If you park on anywhere from the second to the fifth floor, you can park for free. I've done it several times to go see shows at the Forum. At the Forum, it's about a mile and a half walk. So, Allie, you should not do that right now in your state.
1: Especially with this heat wave. People dying on the side of the road.
3: This injury.
4: I mean, it's ugly, yes, with the heat wave.
1: That's good to know. Listen, by the way, that's a
3: hold
1: better.
3: Hold on a minute. But we've been to that. But you have to take a ticket and everything to get in there.
1: This guy says no. Maybe what are you going to go?
3: That's insane.
1: What are you going to go in and play a hand of blackjack or something?
2: I park in that parking lot a lot of times, and I don't think they don't give you a ticket or anything like that. I think you could just park. I think he's right.
1: Good to know. Cash or that.
3: Or you can just take an Uber or one of those little scooters.
2: Yeah, there you go.
1: No!
3: And we're trying to talk!
1: Damn it, Bruno Mars.
3: God! 323 is like, Bruno is awesome. Stop hating.
1: Oh, God. It's ruining it.
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0: right now, we'll figure out what is the one question you should be asking yourself if you want to figure out if you are marriage material. Now, you may say to yourself, I'm married. But that doesn't necessarily mean you're marriage material.
1: Oh, you and I are not.
0: Well, when you ask yourself this question, I think it will actually change your perspective on things. It's time for clickbait. Here we go.
1: Clickbait.
0: I think it used to be the goal, the be-all, end-all was, got to find the person I want to spend the rest of my life with, and then we'll get married, and then sometimes that didn't happen the way you thought it would happen, and you think, maybe it's me, maybe I'm just not marriage material, and maybe people don't even care about getting married anymore. I wonder, Jake, I don't think Jake ever thinks he's going to get married, right, Jake?
2: No, probably not. I think I probably skipped that part.
0: Yeah. Vanessa, you would like to get married at some point?
3: I don't know. Maybe, yes.
0: What are you eating?
3: I'm not eating.
0: Mm-hmm.
3: I just said, maybe.
0: Yeah. Then you, but you're not, you don't.
1: You're not like dreaming of your wedding day.
0: You don't have a Pinterest with like your wedding dress and centerpieces and stuff?
3: I do have a Pinterest.
0: Okay. I got to see that.
2: Me too.
0: Johnny wants to get married. Johnny thinks he'll get married soon. He would like to, right, Johnny?
4: I mean, ideally, yeah, probably by like when I'm 30 or 31, maybe.
0: Mm-hmm. So sometime in the next few years, you want to get married. That's the goal. Some people, it's still the goal. Other people, they don't care. They've lost. Like all of my friends that got married, some of them have already been divorced now, but some are still married. The ones that have remained single, they have no interest. They're like, you know what? I hear what you guys are up to all the time. I have no interest.
1: I think the childhood dream of getting married and being like, this is going to be what I'm going to wear, I think that's kind of going away. But for the second couples that you're talking about, the ones who have been divorced already, do you make a Pinterest for the second wedding?
0: I don't think so. Maybe. I think it's more of a one. I don't think any guy has ever made a Pinterest for anything. Maybe I'm wrong about that, but I couldn't imagine that happening.
2: It's better than getting married and having kids, doing whatever you want. It's
0: yeah,
2: great.
0: See, yeah. Jake would not sacrifice any of his life for anyway. So what is the question? There's one question, according to experts, that you must ask yourself to figure out if you are marriage material. And how you answer this question determines whether or not you are someone that actually could or should be married.
1: Will I be hot when I'm old?
0: Will I be hot when I'm old? Allie believes that's the question. You're not hot when you're young, so why would you be hot when you're old?
1: I'm not saying I would be.
0: Oh, but that's the question.
2: She means temperature-wise.
0: Oh, yeah, definitely. Hot flashes.
1: If you look at somebody, you're with them, and you're like, in 50 years, this person's still going to be pretty hot to me.
0: Mm-hmm.
1: They're marriage material.
0: All right, so you think it's a physical thing.
1: Yeah. I mean, that's what I've learned from a lot of these studies is with, like, compatible marriages, it's, like, intimacy and sex and stuff.
0: I thought every other expert says that looks fade, so find someone else you can actually put up with once you're all wrinkly and balls are on the ground.
1: Yeah, I was either going to say that or laziness. Just like, I don't want to get divorced. I'm too lazy.
0: All right. So the question you believe is, will I be hot when I'm older?
1: Yeah.
0: All right. Jake, what is the question you ask yourself to figure out if you're actually marriage material?
2: Am I comfortable being alone? If you're comfortable with yourself, if you like love being with yourself or just love yourself, then you can love someone else and be in a relationship.
0: So you're saying if you're answering, yes, I'm fine being alone, then that means that you're better to be in a relationship?
2: Yeah, yeah.
0: Hmm.
1: Well, I think they say if you love, how can you love someone else if you don't love yourself?
2: Yeah, it's RuPaul.
0: Yeah, Omar, true. What is the question? Yeah. You've been married a long ass time. High school sweetheart. Yeah.
5: Mm-hmm. I'm going to have to say that you're able to deal with conflict rather well.
0: So what's the question? What would be the question? Can I handle conflict?
5: Yes, exactly. Yeah. Can I come up to a resolution, a reasonable resolution when it comes down to arguments?
1: Will I give up?
0: Well, it turns out none of you are marriage material because none of you asked yourself the question that you're supposed to ask yourself. And the question is rather simple, but you're just supposed to say, would I marry myself?
1: Oh, shut up.
2: That's kind of close.
0: Would I marry myself? Jake would, and he would be so
2: happy.
1: I'm right. Me too. I love you.
0: It would be annulled so quickly. That would be an annulled marriage.
1: Aren't we the best? You'd post those annoying couple photos.
0: That's just him.
2: High-fiving myself.
1: Celebrating 10 years of you.
0: You're supposed to remove yourself from yourself and say, would I marry myself? Knowing everything I know, my pros, my cons, could I and would I actually be excited about marrying myself?
1: I would marry the hell out of myself.
5: Me too. Is that a possibility?
1: I'm carrying all the weight. I'm doing all the work.
0: I feel like that'd be great.
5: I'm badass, man.
0: I'd give myself sex every night of the week. No excuses. I don't understand why. But wouldn't everyone marry themselves?
3: I would.
0: See, everyone.
5: What kind of thing is this?
1: I'm the best.
4: I wouldn't.
0: Yeah, all right. Well, I'm with you on that one, Johnny. It's the first smart thing you said.
5: Good call.
6: If you were violated by Klein Alley Show, you're entitled to compensation, but you won't get any. Suck it up, sugar tits. K-Rock.

inside something too funny. I don't feel your deathly weight. 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You will never see. So come

0: was explaining yesterday that I am now living in a hellish situation because they have completely torn down the house next to me. It is now nothing more than dirt. It was a house yesterday morning, and now it has been completely destroyed, but they are still continuing to clobber away at it with the machinery. And luckily, we have some listeners at Work Construction that have given me the good news as to what I can look forward to for the next month and or year or 2 years.
1: Sweet, Divots. Hey, so I'm listening to the podcast as I'm driving home from my construction job site, and got to the part where, Klein, you're talking about your little issue where you have the house being torn down, and there's going to be about two, probably three or 4 years, and more two, three, of construction across from you. The good news is I'd look at your specific city or county rules. There's really only a 12-hour window each day that they can do construction. And
0: great news. They can only work on it for 12 hours a day.
2: That's encouraging. And then the other hours of the day, you have Amazon workers ringing your doorbell.
0: 12 hours a day, which is that's a lot of day.
1: And it's also never allowed on Sundays. So usually 7 a.m. to 6 or 7 p.m.
0: Great. For the next
2: or seven.
0: 3 years.
2: If there was construction happening at 7 p.m. while I was trying to eat my dinner, I'd be pissed.
0: There is. It's constant. And we're home during the day because we're in here early in the morning. So it's not.
2: Well, doesn't your wife work from home? So she has to deal with that all day.
0: She said it's been, and everyone says, yeah, it sucks when they tear the house down, that it sucks when they frame the house because that part's all loud.
2: It's a lot of jackhammering.
0: Nail guns. Yeah. The nail gun. Constant.
1: Is the cutoff. If they keep going, you can call the city and then boom, they get fined. And if you see them ever doing construction on Sundays, if you want to be a total Karen about it, you can also call.
0: I'm not going to call.
2: Yeah, you got a Karen.
0: That's Allie's move. I would never call and complain, especially because...
2: You just assume that I'm the Karen, even though I don't Karen ever.
0: Well, you called yesterday to complain about the parking situation. You called...
2: Because my parking pass didn't work.
0: Did you say, excuse me?
2: Only one of us in this room had a long back and forth with a puppy yoga company. Oh. Trying to get their money back. Yeah, so why don't you shut your little Karen mouth?
0: Reminding me, I have to call them back afterwards. They have not refunded my money.
1: I'm sorry you're screwed, but at least the positives in it. All right. Good luck.
0: Yesterday I got home and the guy was in the middle of using that giant bulldozer. It's not a bulldozer. It's a crane of some sort, but he was knocking the thing where he was using the back part of it to knock parts of the house down and then the other part of it to shovel up the pieces and drop them into a truck.
2: Uh-huh.
3: Is that with the ball?
0: I was hoping no wrecking ball anymore, and I don't know why they don't do more implosions like they do in the Vegas casinos.
3: Oh yeah,
0: I would have loved the good
2: a steamroller.
0: Not a steamroller. I think it's just considered a crane. It's just got one of those things.
2: Excavator.
0: Is that what it's called?
2: Yes, I have a child who loves trucks.
0: Yeah,
2: I have a lot of truck books.
0: But he didn't use the excavator for excavating. He used it for smashing. He would bash the house with the top, bash, and then he would pick up the pieces.
2: Yeah, Blippi does that.
0: And I walked by the guy, and he's in the truck doing it, and it was hot as balls outside. And I, it's easy to walk by because it's happening literally across the street from me. And I say, any chance I could get a turn at this? Because it looks fun, and he gave me a look of like, no, like, what? Who are you? I'm a skilled laborer. This is a skilled job. But I would imagine if that's your job at the construction site,
2: that's the most fun part of the job by far.
0: Knocking down the structure and then getting to shovel up the pieces and drop
4: it. It's a real life video game.
0: It is like the claw machine. That's the closest we ever get is the claw machine at the arcade for what they're doing in real life.
2: What do you think is the worst job? Having to clean up the rubble? Rubble cleanup?
0: There was one guy on the ground that was just shoveling the pieces that fell out of the truck.
2: Yeah, like, that's not fun. The cleanup sucks.
0: That part looks sucky.
2: The destroying is cool.
0: Yeah, and that guy looked like he was doing that. I'm sure that's a good union gig probably if you're up there smashing, but I mean, it's cool. I mean, that's about as fun as any job I would imagine on the planet.
2: And you're surprised that he didn't let you sit on the excavator and do it yourself?
0: Well, I'm not surprised. Yeah, a little bit. I thought maybe he would have said, come on in here. Like, if I was doing that job and people wanted to, like, firemen will let you get in the truck sometimes.
2: These are one of the many things that actually are better if you have a kid with you. Because they will let you do stuff.
0: Yeah.
2: They're like, sure, come on and sit. The controls.
0: Come to think of it, no fireman has ever invited me into his truck when it's just me. But whatever.
2: They're like, come on in. Yeah. Let's show you the headphones. Here's where we get our calls.
0: It's,
2: if you're just like, could I sit in your fire truck?
0: Right. That is the benefit of having a kid. I got to walk by this thing with my kid again. And hopefully
2: try it again with your kid.
0: Some smashing to do.
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Allie, on the phone right now is the bride from the proposal story, the future bride from the viral proposal story that took place yesterday that we were talking about in Laguna Beach, where the Karen was yelling at the proposal saying,

0: and go back to Mexico.
1: Yeah, there was a proposal set up. I would imagine some kind of an archway, nice, pretty setup at the edge of a hillside there. And then there was a lady that was walking her dog who was not happy about it. And she confronted the photographer, I believe, right before the couple was walking up to do the actual proposal.
0: And I understand why people think this is racism.
1: Because
0: And
1: it was. I mean, she was also at the beginning just saying, there's always somebody here. You're not allowed to have events here. She seems like she's just generally annoyed by people being in that area. But then when the mariachi music came, that's when she got real
0: she
1: racist.
0: seemed a very rich, uppity woman.
2: The park is for people that live here to enjoy the park and have picnics, and they don't allow events on the grass here for that reason.
3: Yeah, I understand
2: You can't
3: them.
2: come here and enjoy it. So I just called the police. They're coming out here. They're going to make you tear it
3: No,
2: down.
3: I understand, ma'am. We'll be out,
2: Yeah,
3: I
2: I don't care.
3: promise.
2: It's every single weekend, and I'm sick and tired of it.
3: We weren't here last
2: No,
3: weekend.
2: just tell them
0: This
2: to
0: is where
2: tear.
0: she snapped. And it's so funny when someone is so angry and the other person is so pleasant, because it's just she wants you to match her level of anger.
1: Yeah.
0: And the photographer's going like, I understand, but we were not here last weekend. I gotta call
3: I'm
0: it.
3: mad about
2: You're
3: it.
2: gonna have to anyway. I'm sick of this. No, don't tell me to You
0: And the reason she's shushing her is because the proposal's about to happen. The couple's walking up to this situation that was been set up, so as a result, she's going, shh, can you just chill with the tantrum until they can do this quick marriage
2: People
0: proposal?
2: can't come here and picnic on the evening when they want to.
0: And this is the best part.
2: This isn't Mexico either. It's like
3: Say hi to TikTok.
0: From now on, I only want angry white women yelling to the sweet sounds of mariachi music in the background. On the phone right now is Haley. Haley is the woman that was getting proposed to while all of this was happening. Haley, good morning. Welcome to K-Rock.
4: Hi, good morning, guys.
0: Did you ever think in a million years that everyone would be talking about your proposal?
4: No, this definitely was not on my bingo card for this year.
0: Did you have any idea this was happening behind the scenes? Because is this one of those proposals you knew was happening, or were you kind of surprised by, why you were being brought to this cliff?
4: No, I was definitely surprised. So my fiance, he told me we were going to go have dinner at the Mastro's that is right around the corner from that cliff. So I
0: Nice.
4: did believe it.
0: Marry that
1: Keep
0: guy.
1: Him.
0: Marry that guy for sure. I'll
1: Yeah.
0: marry that guy.
4: Yeah, so, and then he made a wrong turn, and that's how we ended up at the proposal
0: Did
4: spot.
0: you ever get the Mastros?
4: No, we did not get the
1: Mastros.
0: Leave this man. Leave this man.
1: So, of course, what we've all heard is this Karen being a total C-word to the photographer. And what happens, pick up where we left off. When you walked up, was she still there yelling at you guys?
4: No, yeah, so she was definitely there. So I first, when we got out the car, I saw the view and everything, and I was like, whoa, it was beautiful. And I'm a little nosy, so as I was walking up, I heard the yelling and stuff. But my sister, which is the videographer, and my brother, they were in disguise, so, like, I couldn't see them. They had, like, an umbrella, like, glasses. They were hiding, trying to act
1: An umbrella and glasses was their
4: mysterious.
1: disguise.
0: That's a great
1: Hilarious.
0: disguise.
4: Yeah.
0: Great disguise.
4: Yeah, so they were hiding from me, and I was like, oh, this lady's yelling at them. But I was like, let's have our moment.
0: So
4: And
0: you
4: then it was
0: knew
4: until
0: as you kind of walked up, you realized, wait a minute,
1: there's a situation.
0: I think I'm the one who's about to get proposed to, because that's
4: Oh, yeah,
0: for a woman, that's a
4: definitely.
0: big deal, especially if you are a little surprised by it and you have that kind of moment where you realize, oh my God, this is me, because you probably thought about it a lot of your life, I'm sure.
4: Yes, of course. So it wasn't until the moment she did yell to go back to Mexico.
0: Oh, hold on,
1: talk.
0: Mariachi,
1: please. Let her finish.
0: Mariachi band's chiming in.
1: Okay,
0: Go ahead,
1: so you
0: continue.
1: walk up.
4: Yeah, so it wasn't until the moment I heard the go back to Mexico, which I'm not sure if she told that to my sister or to me. I thought in the moment it was to me because of the mariachis playing.
1: Right.
4: So I like snapped my neck, and then to find out, oh, the other people she was yelling at was my sister. But my fiance still grabbed me by the hip and just led me to the proposal.
1: Oh, nice. He just said, let's move away from this woman. I think that all of you did a great job just kind of ignoring her and not letting it ruin your moment.
4: Yeah, definitely.
0: And you said yes, I assume?
4: Yes, of course.
0: And this Mastros thing, is this concerning to you at all? Because You were promised a steak at Mastro's. You made your way there. He made a wrong turn. I understand we all have to make lies when we set up our proposals because we want to surprise the person we're going to propose to. Mm-hmm. But do you feel like he owes you that steak?
4: No, definitely. He still owes me that steak.
0: Okay, good.
1: The woman owes them a steak. I'm waiting for the reschedule.
0: Yeah, yeah, yeah. What would you like? Did the police ever show up? She did say she was going to call the police. Did they ever arrive?
4: No, the police never arrived. We're actually not too sure if she really did ever call
1: right.
4: or if she was just, like, talking. Like, we weren't too sure about
0: now,
4: that.
0: Now, we were thinking, because this woman seems like she'd be a lot of fun to mess with, of having our own event back there at that exact same spot in a few weeks that will involve the smoking of crack. Something none of us do, but we think that the woman would probably not enjoy that either. Would you like to join us and return to the very spot where you were proposed to be a part of our crack sit-in?
4: No, definitely. I'll definitely even bring a banda and a mariachi.
1: Oh, great.
0: All right.
1: Okay.
0: Nice.
1: Okay, mariachi crack.
0: We got it then. We are all set. The crack, we may not do the crack part of it, but we may just go there anyway.
1: And we still don't know who this woman is, right? Because in a lot of these scenarios, they end up tracking down the Karen, and then she gets fired from her job. So as far as you know, this is still an anonymous Karen, right?
4: No, they actually did find her a few days back. Yeah, her name is Lori Nunez, I believe. We can't 100% confirm this, but...
0: Nunez? Go back to Mexico, right?
4: Yeah, Lori Nunez. N-U-N-I-O-S, I believe it's spelled.
0: And you don't think that this ruined your proposal? If anything, you would say this made it more exciting because now you're a big part of the conversation.
4: No, definitely it did not ruin the proposal, and a lot of people have been reaching out to me, like Santa Clark Bridal Suites. They offered to pay for my full dress.
1: Wow.
4: Santa Ana News offered to pay for the mariachi for the wedding. So definitely, it didn't ruin anything.
0: Now, Allie would like to offer to pay for something.
1: Klein would like to offer to pay for more things.
0: Allie?
1: Klein is going to handle all the flowers, the most expensive thing at every wedding.
0: That's not my offer.
1: If this woman apologized, would you invite her to your wedding?
4: Definitely, probably not. I don't think she would like to go to Mexico with us.
1: Right.
4: Mm. But if she wants to come to Mexico, she's more than welcome.
0: Oh, I got married in Mexico as well. So you actually all listened to her advice. You're going to Mexico.
1: Right.
0: You're taking that woman's advice.
1: It's kind of ironic,
0: actually. Listen, we stand with you. We think that the story's obviously ridiculous for some of the wrong reasons, but the beautiful reason in the middle is that you got proposed to, and congratulations. Haley, thanks for not letting it overshadow your special day. And make sure you tell your fiancé he owes you a steak.
4: Yes, of course.
0: Okay, there she is, the future bride from the viral Laguna Beach proposal story that has been dominating the news cycle.
1: God, I'm just surprised I haven't seen more about this woman's ramifications,
0: she's just a bitchy woman that was angry.
1: Yeah, I know, but I feel like a lot of these people, when they get outed as being douches, it's like, now they've been taken off the board of this school thing. They've been, removed from their position at this. You know, you see kind of their life fall apart. That's the fun part.
5: K-R-R-O-O-Q. Everyone's probably doing some kind of drugs and something illegal. It can't be good.
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0: Jake can finally explain exactly what the hell's going on, because there's a lot of messages on the goat line about why Jake is ruining the Klein Alley Show Instagram.
1: What have you done? You reminded Jake that he has access to the Klein Alley Show Instagram. So many posts. Hand cramping. The horror.
0: I mean, he has put up, I don't know, over the last couple of days, I want to say 30 posts, you know, things that he finds interesting that the general public couldn't care about, could care less about. I know last night he was at Vidiot's for his hang with some listeners.
2: The mind melters thing?
0: Right, and it was a ridiculous amount of posts about some weird surprise mystery egg thing in the sky. I don't even know what it was, but he says he'll explain all, and it was actually really cool, and we wouldn't understand because we're too simple or something.
3: Yeah, you're too much of a... square.
0: We're too square to understand what was going on.
2: I just don't want us to lose followers.
0: Oh, that's what's happening. That's what's going to happen.
2: And I understand that there's a crowd here that really loved the Vidiot's experience last night, and I'm sure there's someone out there who cares about this, you know, release or whatever that happened last night.
0: Jake was trying to explain it to me off the air. I was so confused.
2: I know.
0: So thoroughly
2: I know it has
0: confused.
2: Something to do with eggs.
0: He kept saying, you guys would love it. There was a mystery egg. It's eggs. And he kept making the Vanessa noise. And I kept saying, I don't know what you're saying, man.
2: But I don't think he knows what he's saying either.
0: No, he says he understands because he gets that world. He gets what was going on there. And he said it's this weird release of a DVD that no one's ever seen before, but so, I don't even...
3: Well, it's all like, the whole night was like an experience with all this like physical media that's super hard to get, and that's kind of a double-edged sword because it's super hard to get, so you can't find it.
4: Boring.
3: Damn it.
2: We found that.
0: No problem.
2: Easy to find.
0: When Jake starts talking, Omar has his finger on the button, ready to go.
2: So what then?
3: So yeah, there's this movie Eggs in Space that people were tripping about. I've never seen it, but now I feel like we need to find it so we can have Vanessa watch it this October for like Halloween.
2: So because I saw on our story,
0: God damn,
2: all these
0: so
2: people holding DVDs of this movie Eggs in Space, and they were nerding out going, well, I've never heard of it. Have you heard of it? No, I've never heard of it. Well, I think I've heard of it. And everyone's talking about, I think everyone in the nerd community wants to be the first to know or the deepest cut.
0: Yeah,
2: right?
0: People, like when there's a deep, deep band and it's the opener of an opener of an opener, Jake loves
2: like
0: to
2: flex.
0: Be like, I've seen them twice.
2: But no one could say that about this movie.
0: Right, but you want to find the person. And Jake claims that he was sitting by some guy that has seen the movie or something, who says, I know about this. It's kind of like that Mystery Science Theater 3000 stuff.
2: Yeah, that was a good show.
0: Right, and they find and so they would go to these old movies, and then these would be like cult movies. So apparently Eggs in Space was a movie that Jake doesn't remember, but some people do, and now that they screened it last night?
3: No. They had like a preview, and then people freaked out.
2: God. Okay. Every time we try and say the thing, he's like, nope. So this interesting thing happened? No.
3: No.
2: We had
3: people
2: copies.
3: People freaked out. They started chanting it. I don't know.
0: Did they serve eggs at the event?
3: No, they had free popcorn.
2: Did they
3: though?
2: Throw eggs at anybody?
3: You're going to throw an egg at you.
0: All right. So anyway, at the end of it all, you felt the need to post 19 posts on our Instagram for what reason?
3: It was cool. It didn't look cool.
5: The projector room did not look cool.
0: No.
5: Here's a laptop.
2: Yeah. What? You did put what up a that? Post about the projector
0: Jake
2: room.
0: Jake went on a tour.
2: He's like, I got to see all this equipment. We're like, yeah, okay.
3: That was so cool. Like the cameras, then the VHS machine.
5: Oh, we
3: and
5: don't know
3: else.
5: How a camera looks.
0: Jake,
5: like.
0: I think it's great that everyone on this show has very distinct and unique interests and personalities. I think that's what maybe makes this thing work. And the reality is, do we all get along? Sure. Do we like to hang out together? Yes, we do. But we have very different interests. Like my Sunday, my dream Sunday is very different than your dream Sunday. Very different than Ali's probably.
2: And doesn't involve movie projectors.
0: Yeah, and you have assumed that, and I think that's great. That's why Jake Dill has his own Instagram.
2: That's why he was there last night and not
0: right,
2: us.
0: Right, right. And you think that everyone who likes the show wants to take a tour of the projector room?
3: I think most of the people, yes, would enjoy seeing the projector
0: False.
3: Room.
0: False. I speak for most of the people.
2: Call now if you'd like to see a projector room.
0: Yeah, yeah. Or if you've seen...
3: not a lot of people have seen a projector room.
0: If you've seen Eggs in Space, the film, or you want to discuss the nuance of
2: the
0: that
2: lore.
0: Movie, or the lore behind it.
3: And I think that'd be really interesting.
2: Well, reach out to not
0: again,
2: us.
0: Aren't you
2: Thanks.
0: Starting your own podcast for this exact reason?
3: No, that's for bands.
0: Right, bands that we don't care about.
3: Some people care about them.
0: Right. Great. Great.
3: Thank that's you. It is great.
2: That's what the podcast will be called, Jake. Some people care.
5: Wait, when's this? When is this podcast supposed to launch?
3: Friday.
2: Oh, that soon.
5: You're doing your first one on Friday, and how long is each episode going
2: to
5: be?
2: Oh, like I'll tell minutes. You, Omar, because he told me all about it when I was driving him over to get his car picked up.
0: We already have the first review of Jake's podcast.
4: Boring.
2: He told me about, and then I was like, just out of curiosity, is there any editing with these episodes? And he's like, I don't think it needs much editing. And I was like, this is an issue.
0: Jake, good luck, man.
3: On what?
2: On the eggs in space.
0: Whatever you're doing. I don't understand what we're getting at here. But
3: I think it'd be a good idea to find the movie so Vanessa could watch it. It has eggs in it.
0: Karina, good morning. You're on K-Rock. Hi. I'm sorry about all of this. Sorry that you had to sit through that. What's up?
6: Oh, I was just calling. I wanted to see if you guys could play that soundbite. I'm going to be eggless.
0: Oh,
7: I'm going to be eggless.
0: There you go.
3: See, people like
6: Thank
3: it.
6: You.
2: Thanks.
0: Would you like to talk to someone that claims they care about the projector room?
2: Yes.
3: Yeah, please.
8: Care.
0: Hi, is your name Needin? Of course it is.
6: Nevin
2: cares about projection rooms.
0: Go ahead, Nevin. You're on K-Rock. Good morning.
8: Care about Dolby Vision, Dolby Atmos. I want to see all of it.
0: Uh-huh.
2: Well, it's not hard.
0: Jake's got a new podcast coming out soon called No One Cares, and I think you're going to enjoy it.
8: I'm gonna be the guy. I'm gonna be the guy listening.
0: All right. Well, you'll be the guy.
3: Thank you very much.
0: By the way, it's funny that Omar's been playing a lot of the egg drops today because someone claims that the egg drop has actually ruined their life.
9: Klein and Ali, sweet dibs. Just wanted to say thank you for an amazing show that has ruined my life. I do door dashing for customers, so I'm always shopping for orders. And yesterday, I was in the store and I came across an order for some eggs. And in the middle of the store, I just go, "Hey!" It's not the first time that I've done that. And then yesterday, my daughter, she showed me a project from her school where she has to drop an egg from the second floor.
2: Whoa.
9: And it has to be protected. So she said, "Dad, look at my egg." And I went, "Egg."
3: So, eggs in space.
9: Thank you, guys. Love you.
0: All right, love you, too. Eggs in space. Eggs in space. well, Jake, it sounds like a fascinating night. Thanks for taking us through that. I'm glad we asked.
3: I can't wait for the next one.
0: Oh, boy.
5: Next one?
3: What?
0: You haven't even explained this one yet.

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1: Man, you guys got a crew of people. 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I love it.
2: 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However, I'm not. I'm just drunk.
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0: get into your ADD news in just a moment. If you need us in the meantime, there's a phone number. You can reach us at. It's 800-520-1067. If it sounds familiar to the number we gave you yesterday, it's because it's the exact same number. If you want tanks of gas, just keep listening for Vanessa to say, I got gas, call us up, and we will fill you up. As we say, thanks for listening. And you can always reach us on the GOAT line as well, 844-956-GOAT.
1: Okay. I have a real-life exclusive soundbite from Manny Machado last night. The Padres choke.
0: Nothing makes me happier than when the Padres lose. Mm. It is the only team that I have a personal grudge against in all of professional sports.
2: Oh, really? I thought you also hated the Cowboys.
0: Oh, there's other teams I don't like, and I have never liked as teams, but I don't have any personal reason to dislike them other than the fact I just dislike them because, you know, they're rivals of the teams I like.
2: This one's more personal.
0: The Padres, even though they're under new ownership now, and maybe I shouldn't carry the grudge over, are the only team that has actively tried to, and successfully gotten us fired. I mean, they reached out and said...
2: The organization, the Padres organization.
0: The Padres organization said we refuse to be broadcast on the same radio station as that. Actually, they didn't even name you, Allie. That guy, Klein. And we will not. And they fired me. And they chose the
2: Wait, so I could have kept my job?
0: You probably could have kept your job. But
2: well,
0: I said
2: maybe
0: we were,
2: someone could have told me that.
0: I said we were a package deal, baby.
2: No! I said, we're willing to separate.
0: They said, let's call Allie. I said, you don't need to. I speak for Allie. She's out with me. We're walking together. The Padres got me fired many years ago. Left me jobless, and as a result, I wish you nothing but the worst, and boy, you proved it again last night.
2: But it's funny, because that's when they started doing really well.
0: Well, yeah, well, not now, you losers.
1: The Padres choke again. Klein, I know you feel me.
0: I do.
1: Padres are ass, always. You know who didn't choke? Andy Páez, Kike Hernandez,
0: that's
1: and
0: right.
1: The Los Angeles Dodgers. Let's go, Dodgers!
0: Let's go. Congratulations, excited, champagne already flying, flowing. And we'll
3: are
0: get
3: they wearing
0: in.
3: The stupid goggles?
0: Oh, you know
2: I
0: it.
2: Hate that.
0: I know,
2: pussies.
0: We
2: don't
0: all
2: be
0: do.
2: Pussies and put a bunch of goggles on and then put plastic
3: another
2: across
3: thing
2: the
3: I
2: whole
3: hate about baseball.
2: Locker room.
4: Isn't
2: just...
4: that for the quarks?
0: It's because they got to protect their vision. Because
3: the
2: then just don't do it.
0: No, it's
3: Jesus,
0: not, it's
3: man.
0: Not,
3: are you kidding me?
4: A lot of quarks in
3: point
4: there.
3: The... I guess so.
0: Do you know how many of the great baseball players went out?
2: Like, how many of them died before
3: yeah,
2: they were like,
3: real, right?
0: One Eye Willie, all these guys.
2: Stop the celebration.
0: One Eye Willie Mays. They all went out
3: hold
0: with
3: on,
0: one
3: hold
0: eye.
3: On. I got to put my goggles on.
0: Put yeah. the goggles okay. on.
4: That's
0: and
4: how Lou Gehrig got his disease.
0: That's right. That's exactly. It all started with a cork, guys. A lot of people don't know that. This is baseball history right now. Congratulations, Doyers. And here is your news.
5: 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It's time for ADD News.
2: Well, you can't always pick your neighbors. Sometimes you get someone cool, and sometimes you get a world-famous trash hoarder. And this guy is the most famous trash hoarder, at least in Southern California, because his house has gotten so bad it was declared a public health emergency, and it's been cleaned out by the city twice now. If you haven't heard of the famous trash house, it's in the Fairfax District, not far from the K-Rock studios. This guy's been hoarding trash in and around his house for years. It was cleared out once in 2014 and again in 2024, but neighbors are already complaining that it is brimming with trash again. Last time they cleaned it out, they collected 7 tons of trash.
0: Ooh.
2: And they also told him he needed to maintain the premises in a clean and sanitary condition. They also billed him for the cleanup, even though who knows if he can pay the bill or not. But 2 years is a pretty incredible time frame to re-trashify that house.
0: Well, that's if you have that mentality, if you ever watched an episode of Hoarders, a lot of those hoarders, once they clean everything up, get all the carcasses out, they just start fresh again. Because for them, it's more
3: it's
0: of
3: mental
0: a,
3: thing,
0: it's a mental
3: dude.
0: Thing. They don't
3: yeah.
0: have the ability to be like, that's trash, put it in the trash can. They just throw everything on the floor.
3: And I also think this guy is the guy who thinks he's cleaning the neighborhood out. So he'll go to, like, the trash, like, neighborhood, neighbor's trash and put it in his yard.
2: What a nice guy. His neighbors say that he is a nice guy.
0: Mm-hmm.
2: His name's Ray, and he's in his 70s now. And I think, you know, once you've been doing this for decades, that's just kind of your thing. Changing is probably pretty difficult.
0: We should head over there and put a Klein Alley Show, Please Don't Rob Me sign in front of his trash house.
2: A Please Don't Clean Me sign.
0: We don't have those, sadly. But I do feel like the media, there's a lot of, it's getting picked up. There's a lot of cameras there. I drove by yesterday. They were setting up live shots outside the trash house.
2: I know, and then on either side is like a really nice house with like, you know, pavers. And like,
0: right.
2: It's obviously this nice built-up house that, you know, there's money being spent, and then they're next to this
0: trash
2: complete
0: house.
2: Disaster trash house. But also, why don't we kind of embrace it? LA doesn't have that many landmarks. We need one more.
0: We don't. I mean, one
2: the
0: of
2: the LA Trash House. I would go by that in a tour bus.
0: It's not much different, better or worse than the tar pits that we promote as a tourist attraction. We've got a pit of tar, so might as well just go a few blocks to the left and then see the trash house.
2: That's the solution. Take all the trash, put it in the tar pit.
0: Done and done.
2: I mean,
0: it boils it up.
2: That thing's Boersville. They were like, they were going to close it for 2 years for renovations. I'm like, okay, go ahead.
0: No one would have noticed. I know the one time we talked bad about the tar pits, we got a very angry person who works there that was
2: a
0: like...
2: a tar pit enthusiast.
0: Yeah, and they were really unhappy. And I've killed a lot of time there. I've brought my kids there a bunch over the years.
2: The idea of it is cool,
0: it's
2: right?
0: Just that funny. It's funny that you tell people that they're in L.A. for a little bit, and you go like, oh, we've got a giant pit of tar. You want to come look at that? There's an elephant. An elephant? Well, it's not a real elephant. It's fiberglass.
2: That was the thing I discovered. I was like, none of this is real. You just made all these. It's like a mini golf course.
0: The tar is real, but the whole place smells like a Jiffy
2: right.
0: Lube.
2: I know we're not one to cover celebrity gossip on the show, but I know at least one person that will care about this, and that's Pantyhose Greg. Shia LaBeouf is getting divorced. Earlier this year, he was arrested in New Orleans for being a hot mess during Mardi Gras. He was court-ordered to go to rehab, I believe, but it doesn't seem to be going well because his wife just filed for divorce and wants custody of their 4-year-old daughter. Meanwhile, I know men's D's are hanging a little lower this morning because things between Sydney Sweeney and Scooter Braun seem to be progressing. They've been meeting with rabbis, which usually means that there's talk about marriage and kids. This would involve her converting. And those boobs have the power to cure anti-Semitism, if you think about it.
0: I think all of the negative feelings in the world could all be solved by one Sydney Sweeney.
2: You think about all the Christmas commercials that everyone obsesses over, right? They're so popular. Sydney Sweeney would just have to do one Hanukkah commercial.
0: Yeah.
2: Naked on a basketball hoop.
0: That's the key.
2: Christmas is done.
0: She has to redo that sportsbook commercial.
2: And then, as Klein mentioned, the Dodgers, congratulations. They're moving on to the next phase of the playoffs. They are NLDS champions. Next is the NLCS against the Bruins. And it's been interesting, sort of, to see the tech changes that have happened in Major League Baseball this year. This new AI-powered camera that's been dissecting every pitch, the players can now instantly challenge a call just by tapping their hat, bringing up the question, are umpires even relevant anymore? And then as we gear up to the NBA season, they're talking about using smart basketballs and wearables on all the players. The smart basketballs would have Bluetooth sensors inside of them, and then they'd be able to collect data for future use and in real-time officiating decisions. And then they'd all have some kind of a wearable that obviously doesn't affect their gameplay, but how much tracking is too much tracking?
3: Well, also, it's a matter of time before somebody gets in the system and hacks it.
0: You gotta hack it, right?
4: Yeah. Then all of a sudden you can hack. What do you do?
0: Yeah, you can make the ball wobble off instead of wobble in. Yeah, I'm sure there's things you can do.
3: Or, like, you know, if it's supposed to be, like, you know, out of boundaries, you know, if you hack it, no, it was in bounds, you know what
0: out
3: I mean?
0: Out of bounds. There's been so much controversy this year in professional sports with the clock, too, because apparently the clock we're seeing on TV, this has happened both college and professional football games, but it shows there's no time left, and then somehow they're like, after looking at the clock,
2: they like roll it back.
0: There's a second left, and it's led to all this controversy, and I guess the idea is the more, you know, sensors you put on the court, on the field, on the balls, you can get, like, legitimate, accurate information, like that ball was out of his hand while
3: there
0: was...
3: That's the thing about sports, like the human error, right?
0: Human error is fun unless it's the wrong side of the bet. Then you're like, God damn that ref. I will forever hate that guy.
2: I kind of like the prehistoric nature of the NFL where they still just have chains.
0: I love
2: with a
0: that.
2: Giant orange thing.
3: Are
2: they
3: still
2: see?
3: Doing that?
0: Yeah, it is.
2: What the hell? We're just going to put these here.
0: It is a ridiculous
3: what
0: looking
3: about lasers?
0: Thing.
3: Use technology. Some lasers,
2: yeah,
3: you
2: see there's nothing.
0: Those guys walk out with the chains and then they hold up their fingers and they're like, ooh, this, he's this close.
2: Yeah.
0: You're like, that seems weird.
2: We haven't come up with a solution for that.
0: But it is good for the... Allie, by the way, another advancement in baseball is something you need to get in on.
6: Hey, sweet kids, you guys. I am a huge fan of your gay sports highlights. And generally, I've noticed it's football games that y'all do. Mm-hmm. But I just felt like sharing that in the fifth inning of the Dodger game, Kyle Tucker somehow got a single... And the announcer yelled that Kyle Tucker beat it out.
2: Yeah.
6: And I thought of you guys.
2: Yeah.
6: Because he ran to first as fast as he could and somehow was safe. All right. Love you guys.
0: Thank you for the update. Allie will get working very hard on her postseason gayest baseball highlights.
2: The thing is, there's just so many games in baseball.
0: Too much. Can't stay awake during them.
2: NFL's one day I can knock it all out.
0: We got a new hour of the show to get into in moments. Will it be the greatest hour of your life? Perhaps, if you're into sorts of things like free tanks of gas, and Access later this morning gets you on a standby boarding list so that you can travel internationally and go see some Fontaines, D.C. at a castle in Ireland. That is real. We didn't make that up. I know these days everyone's questioning, is that real or AI? This is very, very real. And we will get your name on that list and hopefully send you to Ireland, to that castle, so you can be a part of K-Rock's Mile High Club. That is one of many things we have in store for you this morning. If you need us, phones, text line, 800-520-1067. We are Klein Alley Show, and this is the world-famous KROQ. Conversion.

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10: 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It is Klein Alley Show on K-Rock. 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Leftover BF Thursday later today.
11: You know, I'm curious if I should finally try this. I haven't tried it yet.
10: Yeah, because you're a hater. Because you hate breakfast.
11: Well, I enjoy breakfast, but I enjoy it at breakfast time. And at dinner, I really want a big dinner. And I feel like breakfast foods are just kind of limiting. But the throat goat is coming into town today.
10: Oh, your mom's here? The throat goat?
11: If I should BF Thursday with my mom.
10: Oh, she probably every day for her is a BF D's day. You know what I'm saying? She loves that.
11: Oh, yeah. I know what you're saying.
10: Yeah, Allie's picking it up. Allie's mom is the throat goat in every possible way. Steve needs his medicine. And you better believe it.
11: He's not going to get it this weekend. They're separated.
10: Oh, no. He must have probably had a real, like, going off to war situation last night.
11: Well, he did say we were FaceTiming yesterday, and he said, have fun with my wife. And I was like, what?
10: Oh, man. Steve is the best,
11: why,
10: dude.
11: Why are you I think he does it on purpose to make me uncomfortable.
10: He probably does, but that's Allie's third dad, if you're keeping track. And he is well taken care of by the throat goat. And she does tell us from time to time, and I know it's Allie's mom, so it should be weird for Allie, but I guess it's not.
11: It's become more normalized, unfortunately.
10: That she really prioritizes taking care of Steve.
11: Cool.
10: Which,
11: especially in hotel scenarios.
10: Yeah. Oh, man.
11: Gross.
10: She probably just has to come visit you just to get a break so she doesn't get lockjaw.
11: Yeah, they even went to a hotel that was not far from their house recently. They did like a 2-day trip like an hour away. And I'm like, I bet it was just because it's a change of location, which means double the sex.
10: Yeah, poor mom. You probably have an ice pack waiting for her when she gets here.
11: Gross.
10: Just let her take a breather. I mean, you may want to just give her like a mushed up food for a while.
11: No. Like, well, the only ice packs I have are like bluey shaped, so I hope she likes those.
10: She knows bluey. She knows all the blueys. Bluey, blowy, she got them all. She's the best. We got a good show planned for you today, believe it or not. We will place some bets on everything that we can expect with this El Nino. Will it be the disaster that everyone says it will be or not? We will go ahead and wager on that a little bit later in the show today. Give you tanks of gas for listening. And Generation Wars returns. Bragging rights for you and your entire generation. Plus, we have spots for you to hop on that standby boarding list so we can send you internationally to a castle in Ireland for some Fontaines, D.C. And it all starts with some of Allie's money, which will be coming up in moments during a little round of Allie Knows the News after No Doubt on K-Rock.

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1: Easy $100 of Allie's money could be yours on a Thrifty Thursday. It's the best day of the week to take the money out of the hands of an El Cheapo. Boy, she hates parting with it, but that's one of many things we have in store for you today. If you want free gas, we have that for you as well. As we say, thanks for listening. And one person, a very special thanks for listening.
2: Hey, guys. I just wanted to call and let you know I'm officially celebrating my one-year slogiversary with you guys.
1: One-year slogiversary.
3: Well, happy slogiversary.
1: We don't
4: happy birthday wheelchair.
1: That's not really appropriate here, but thank you for sharing.
3: I mean, I think it might be.
1: Happy birthday wheelchair is what we say to everyone on their slogiversary. He's been listening to the show and slogging along for 1 year, which doesn't mean much for some people that have been with us much longer. But hey, if you're a new listener as of today, yesterday, this week, whatever, this guy has slogged for one entire year, and he sounds like he is beaten up, doesn't he?
2: I was working graveyard shift and came over to the days. Exactly a year ago. And once I found your station and your show, I love you guys right off the bat. You guys are hilarious. You guys have entertained me every morning since I started working in the morning side, and I appreciate you guys. Just wanted to give you guys a huge shout out. Sweet David, love you guys.
1: Hey, happy slogiversary to you, sir. Congratulations. Yeah, it's a big honor.
3: He definitely sounds weathered. It's like, you know, when they show a picture of a president before office and after office.
1: Yeah.
3: I wonder what the before and after Klein Alley Show slog pictures are like.
1: He also works graveyard shift. I mean, that's as people who work weird hours, too, and you know this.
3: Start looking like who you work with, which are dead people.
1: Right. And I think that they've even done research to realize that if you're kind of working those off hours, you're going completely against your circadian rhythm, that you are, your whole body is pretty much falling apart inside. Internally, everything's all messed up.
3: I keep hearing about circadian rhythm. Why can't our bodies figure it out?
1: We can't. We just can't.
3: There's some people got to work at night, all right, bodies?
1: But
3: get it together.
1: Look, you think your body's figured anything out? And I know you're pregnant now, so you have that as an excuse. But, I mean, if you were not pregnant right now, you think that between just the regular body, you at your best body, which is wonky this and wonky that,
3: yeah,
1: and five head and everything else,
3: thank you,
1: your body has not figured it out.
3: No, I think my body is still in shock of itself.
1: And even, you know, there's some people, like, they'll go to the East Coast for a couple of days, and then they come back, and they're like, I'm thrown off for weeks afterwards.
3: Yeah,
1: and that's just a three-hour time shift.
3: You don't think throughout evolution, maybe our bodies should have adapted a little bit to the fact that we travel now? It doesn't take us 7 weeks to go across sea to visit a new place.
1: But I think the circadian rhythm, and I don't know, I'm sure Jake will correct me and say, you're wrong, idiot, and he won't even know the answer. But I think it has more to do with, like, the moon or something.
4: You're wrong, idiot.
1: See? I knew he'd say that.
3: Is it the moon?
1: I think it is. I think it probably is.
3: Do I need to make more moon water?
1: No, definitely that's not the answer.
3: Oh.
1: But I think that's the reality, is if you are one of these people, and that's the part that's so frustrating, is every stupid TikTok expert says, you want to get ahead in life, you need to get up at 4 a.m. every day and, you know, look at the sun and journal and all that crap.
3: We do that. Look at us.
1: Yeah, we're doing all that stuff, and it's not working here.
3: No, so we look like werewolves.
1: What are you talking about? Congratulations. Let's not downplay that guy's accomplishment. A one-year slogiversary. That's a big deal. If you would like to call us right now and take Allie's money, the phone number is 800-520-1067. If you'd rather win a trip around the world where you can screw up your circadian rhythm for weeks, then listen closely to this.
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0: Five questions, 100 bucks up for grabs, bragging rights for life, and an invitation back to the Ali Knows the News Tournament of Champions. That's all in your future. If you're not on the phone right now, you don't necessarily care. You can play along just by trying to answer the questions by yelling at your radio. And we say good morning to Haley in Anaheim, who would like a shot at Ali's money. Good morning, Haley.
1: Hey, good morning, guys.
0: What do you do for a job?
1: So I'm actually an elementary school art teacher.
0: Oh, right.
2: Ooh, the art department. That's heavily funded, yeah. I imagine.
0: First to get cut.
1: Yeah. Exactly.
0: Got to save a buck. What do you want to do? Let's just go ahead and cut the arts program. That's what they always
2: Which
0: say.
2: Which is that one person.
0: Yeah, it's too bad. Well, Haley, we appreciate what it is that you do. We'd love to give you $100 of Ali's money. And because you're a teacher, you're probably so generous, you'll take that money and put it right back into the school supplies because I'm sure you are underfunded. So we hope you win. We hope Ali loses. She will leave the K-Rock studios. Five questions about things in the news, do better than Ali, and instantly become $100 richer. As she leaves the K-Rock studios now, get the hell out of here. Haley's round can officially begin, and here we go.
3: Ali Knows the News.
0: Question number one. Hershey's is adding a disclaimer to their chocolate peanut butter pumpkins for the first time ever this Halloween season. What does the disclaimer now say on the packaging?
1: The disclaimer is that the candy is not as big as it is on the package.
0: Ah, not shown actual size. I'll write that down. Can we go to question number two? Question two. A new world record has been set for a 2,856-pound what?
1: A fish.
0: A fish. That would make Vanessa very happy.
2: Fish?
0: That's a good guess. We go to question number three right now. Dodgers. Moving on to the NLCS for the third consecutive year, and who will they be facing?
1: Oh, my goodness. They will be facing the Mets, the New York Mets.
0: The Mets really wish. We go to question number four. An American Airlines flight had to make an emergency landing after 6 out of 8 what on the plane stopped working mid-flight?
1: Engines.
0: And finally, we go to question number five. Gatorade has announced a new flavor. Seems kind of weird, but they are releasing it anyway. What is the new flavor of Gatorade that is coming to the masses?
1: The new flavor they're announcing is going to be ube flavor, like ube. Purple ube.
0: Everyone loves that purple ube stuff. All right, bring Ali in. We'll score it together. Hopefully you win. We'd love to give you $100 of Ali's money. Haley's a teacher, an art teacher, doing the good work there in Anaheim, California. And now Ali's in here, growing a life inside of her, also doing some sort of work, too. Not the Lord's work, because he wouldn't stand for this, but regardless, we're proud of you.
2: No, God hates me.
0: Question number one, Ali. Let's start with this.
2: Can you read your writing?
0: Nope. Hershey's candy has added a disclaimer to their chocolate peanut butter pumpkin for the first time ever this Halloween season on the packaging. What does the disclaimer now say?
2: Probably some kind of an allergen update.
0: Allergen. May have peanuts. You think they need to put that
2: on
0: the peanut butter?
2: May have peanuts and pumpkin and chocolate?
0: That is incorrect. She said that something to do with the size of the product. Not as big as it actually appears.
2: Shrinkflation?
0: But you guys forgot about this lawsuit that was going on where someone sued because there was not an actual face on the pumpkin.
2: I thought that was for it's for the Reese's Pumpkin Peanut Butter Cups?
0: And they have now put a disclaimer on all packaging that says carved face is not actually present on pumpkin.
2: That's so many words because, for that little package.
0: Because people were very disappointed when they opened it up and they said, there's no eyes and mouth on this thing.
2: Like, picture may vary?
0: That's what they could have said.
2: So wordy.
0: Go to question number two. No one gets the point. Question two. A new world record has been set for a 2,856-pound what?
2: Wow.
0: World record. This is big.
2: World record. I mean, I know a pumpkin is always a big thing around now, but I would imagine that'd be way heavier. Let's go with a giant hot dog.
0: You're such an idiot. You thought a pumpkin would be heavier, so you think there's a 2,000-pound hot dog?
2: Oh, you said 2,000? Okay, sorry, pumpkin.
0: No, it's too late. You changed your answer.
2: The correct answer. I thought you said 200.
0: The correct answer is pumpkin, you idiot.
2: Okay, no, I meant pumpkin.
0: No, you changed your answer to hot dog.
2: No, I misheard you. You said it was 200 pounds, I thought.
0: No offense, Johnny, but that is the new dumbest thing that's been said on the show. Congratulations, Ali. You're the winner of next year's Dumb Off.
2: Okay.
0: We move on. She did not get that right either. She guessed fish. So sadly, we were able to play the sound effect of Vanessa, but we could not give her the point. Go to question number three right now. The Dodgers are moving to the NLCS for the third consecutive year.
2: Right.
0: Who will they be facing?
2: The Bruins.
0: Nice. Oh, boy.
2: The Milwaukee. Wait a minute.
0: I'm sorry. I can't accept that. The Brewers.
2: Brewers! That's what I meant! Oh, my God. You've got it. Come on. You know
0: Bruins
2: what I'm talking about.
0: They're a hockey team from Boston.
2: Okay. Right. Sorry. But it's Milwaukee.
0: Sorry. Can't accept it, Ellie. You are having a real bad round today. And this teacher is afloat. With no correct answers, she is still afloat. She said the Mets, and somehow she was still closer.
2: Okay, no, at least, Milwaukee.
0: I'm going to say she's closer because she named a baseball team at least. Give her the point.
2: You know that I know it.
0: You named a hockey team.
2: Okay.
0: Hey, I say, Milwaukee. Let me check with Judge Omar. Judge Omar?
4: Yeah, give the teacher the point.
0: I agree.
2: Why are you giving her more points?
0: Because she was closer. She at least named the right sport. You named the wrong sport. The Bruins. Oh, my God. Question number four. Allie's down one with two questions left. This just got exciting.
2: Okay.
0: An American Airlines flight had to make an emergency landing after 6 out of 8 what stopped working mid-flight?
2: Flight attendants?
0: Ah, they went on strike. It's a good time to do it.
2: Yeah.
0: We're the only guy that's working is the gay guy who does flips in the aisles.
2: Fine, guys. I'll do the beverage cart.
0: That is incorrect.
2: Oh,
0: a funny concept, but wrong. She guessed engines, which would also be pretty scary. I don't think the planes have 8 engines. They decided they had to land after 6 of the bathrooms immediately stopped working.
1: Wow.
0: 2 operational bathrooms. The other 6, I think, started bubbling up, which is a terrible thing to happen.
2: I didn't know there were that many bathrooms. That's a lot.
0: Well, I know that
2: there
0: were
2: like 2.
0: I know that the ones in the front of the plane were not allowed to use.
2: That little curtain.
0: Yeah, can't go by the
2: curtain barrier.
0: So here we go. Going into this final question, Allie is down 1. This has gotten very exciting now. And we go to this last, 5th and final question. Gatorade has announced a new flavor. Weird flavor, but they've announced it anyway. They're releasing it to the masses. For the first time ever, Gatorade will have what flavor now?
2: Apple cinnamon.
0: Mm. She said ube.
2: Ooh.
0: But the correct answer is they're going to go with a banana-flavored Gatorade.
1: Oh,
2: so
1: wow.
2: Did that mean I lose?
0: So that means at the end of 5, with a score of 1-0.
2: I meant pumpkin and Brewers.
0: Allie loses to the teacher.
2: Oh.
0: You get $100, Haley. Congratulations.
1: Yay.
0: It's Allie's money.
1: You.
0: And Allie, what must you shamefully admit after a disgustingly stupid round of Allie Knows the News?
2: My name is Allie. I'm an idiot. And this incredible art teacher knows the news.
0: Haley, congratulations. Hold on for your money.
1: Thank you, guys.
0: Thanks for starting your day with us here on KROQ.

0: K-Rock, we are Klein Alley's show. If you need us, you can call 800-520-1067. There's lots of ways to get involved. There's also a GOAT line for you. That number is 844-956-GOAT. You know, you guys made fun of the fact that I was talking about pumpkinflation and how everything's gotten really expensive, especially Halloween stuff. And then there's this call.
1: You know, all this talk about the prices of candy going up and the prices of cocoa going up. So crazy to think that Klein was actually kind of right in predicting the candy shortage that is happening. Mm. We might actually need to bring on the Halloween salad.

0: Salad night, baby. Salad, bag of salad, still cheap.
1: I remember salad night. That was such a great moment.
0: That's when my kids officially lost trust in me, and it's been downhill ever since.
1: You know, I do think that we're going to see worse candy this time. I think that people are going to cheap out, and they're going to do, even right down the hall, they have baskets that seemingly have candy in them, and I walk up, and it's all gummies and Twizzlers.
0: A lot of Splenda packets.
1: It's a lot of sour candy. Yeah, it is whack, Jake. Yeah, I want chocolates.
0: But this is the thing. Let's be honest. Average person goes to a store, and they see, I've got to get, I don't know, I'm going to have a lot of trick-or-treaters, so you go, I got to buy 100 pieces of candy or whatever. And you can look at it and go, do I care about most of these strange kids? They're just neighborhood kids. Some of them probably not even neighborhood kids. They're just neighborhood jumping, right?
1: Neighborhood hopping, yeah, which I think is frowned upon.
0: So,
2: but you get judged.
0: You get judged briefly,
2: totally
0: but you know what? They move.
2: No. Forever, that house is going to be known as the Raisin House.
0: Well,
2: or
0: you don't
2: whatever
0: do that.
2: It is.
0: You don't do that. But I'm just saying, don't you think?
2: Or the Sweetheart House, even worse.
1: Yes,
0: Sweetheart.
3: Sweetheart.
0: I don't want to be Sweetheart.
1: We actually already are the Sweetheart.
2: Oh, what?
1: We don't Halloween. Get trick or treaters. But I do recall last year, actually the last 2 years in a row, the neighborhood that we trick or treat in. There's one house that gives away not candy. They give you coupons for a Wendy's Frosty.
0: That's
2: interesting.
0: That's not a, you know what? It's a better thing long term, but no kid's going to appreciate that in the moment.
2: Yeah.
1: No.
2: Yeah.
1: And do I use them? No, I don't. So it's cool in the moment where I'm like, wow, a whole Frosty, but who cares?
0: Right.
1: So I don't want to go to the Frosty house.
0: It's a high ticket item, but you can't eat that coupon. I mean, you could eat the coupon.
1: It's a cop out. Just hand people coupons.
0: I had a neighbor that gave out coupons for a scoop of ice cream at a place, but I didn't have a car. So
3: remember, they used it for McDonald's.
0: Couldn't get to the place.
1: Right.
0: So.
1: It's a coupon is just like, hey, I owe you something cool, but you do all the work.
0: But wouldn't you agree that most people, if given the choice of I can spend $10 on this bag of candy that's all gummies and whatever else, or I could spend $20 on this mix that's going to have chocolates and stuff like that, most people, the average person, especially as everyone's cutting back on whatever they can cut back on, is going to go with just the cheaper, how can I get the most amount of candy? I literally can't look at the number on the bag now. I just go, oh, this bag is 180 pieces, this bag has 130.
1: I don't look at the piece count. I look at the actual, you know, what is it comprised of?
0: I used to, and then I shifted. And I think that like 100 grand is one of the most underrated candy. You only see them around Halloween. It's a great candy bar. Everyone loves 100 grand.
1: Mm-hmm.
0: I even pick through and try to get the good ones out before. If my kids bring back those, I always take them. Those are the best ones. And those are not, they never went mainstream. They never got popular. They never were a big font band, the 100 grand bar.
3: They're punk rock.
0: They are very punk rock. They've always been punk rock. And I appreciate that about them. There are no commercial for 100 grand bars on TV.
1: They're just kind of sitting there under the surface. Yeah. They know their place and they're happy about it.
3: They never sold out.
0: But when people get them, that's like the grab. That's the thing you grab. All that other highly marketed stuff, Snickers and Hershey, those are skippers.
1: Oh, I love a Snickers.
0: Skippers.
1: You know, I also think that Butterfinger has been kind of an underrated candy. I don't see it very often, but when I actually get one, I forget how good those things are.
2: Heath bars, that's where it's at.
0: Yeah, but
2: I love me a Heath
0: these
2: bar.
0: Are all the outliers. See, all the ones we're mentioning right now are not they're not the big five. They're all the outliers, and so you don't see them as much because even when you get those ratio bags, you know, it's all messed up the way they do the ratio, but they'll do 90% of the kind of the mainstreams, and then they give you just a few of the ones we're mentioning.
1: Oh, it's like the Costco mentality. If you get those like soda waters and stuff, they give you two good flavors, and they give you 1,000 of the crappiest flavor.
0: Right, because they gotta unload them.
1: Exactly. But you know who's ruined this is Haribo, the gummy bears. Somehow they scooped their way in, and now it's just all gummy bear culture. And I'm like, everyone already has fruit snacks and gummy bears in their house. They don't need to go to house to house to get those.
0: But gummies cheap. Gummies cheaper to mass produce. And
1: I don't care
0: and
1: about it. Even the best gummy bear of my life, I'm like, eh.
0: But you don't think Sour Patch Kids are a great candy? You don't?
2: What?
1: I think they're fine, but a sour candy is a whatever to me.
2: What about Skittles?
1: Whatever.
0: You can't say that.
1: I don't want to chase that rainbow. Get out of my face.
0: Allie's a homophobe. Allie's a homophobe.
1: It's unnatural.
2: What are you guys' feelings on the Tootsie Rolls?
1: Tootsie Rolls, you know, it's funny because my family really loves Tootsie Rolls, and I think they are rock hard and terrible.
0: Well, you're eating stale ones then.
3: Those are disgusting old people candy.
0: Yeah, it's an old people
1: candy.
0: Yeah,
1: I agree.
0: Or I'll tell you, like occasionally you go to like a sushi restaurant that has like a little bowl of Tootsie Rolls by the way.
1: And they've been there for like 7 years.
0: Yeah, they've been there.
3: What about the Starburst Gamble?
0: What's the gamble?
1: Oh, like you don't know what flavor you're getting?
3: Yeah, you can get double yellows, you can get double reds.
1: Double yellows that's
0: double
1: terrible.
0: Yellows is like walking to oncoming traffic.
2: What about Jolly Ranchers?
0: It's the worst. You open up that, oh my
1: just
0: God.
1: Just open the yellows and step into
0: the Starburst game. Everyone's.
1: Over. If I had gotten two pinks, my life would have changed.
0: No one ever gets two pinks. I'll bet you.
1: I've gotten two pinks before.
0: BS. No one's
1: yes,
0: ever gotten.
1: Yes, I have.
0: You never get a pink and a red. You always get like a, if it's a double, it's always a double yellow or a double orange. So what a letdown that is. Ruin Halloween. Now I'd rather have salad night. At least that's not a gamble.
1: That's true.
0: I forgot how many times I've been screwed in my life by the old Starburst gamble.
1: I'm in a bad mood.
0: Yeah. Stop making those.
1: You're a Starburst.
0: Make those packages see-through so at least I know my depression before I open it up. It's like finding
1: out. Then no one would pick them.
0: Every Halloween you've lost the Academy Award.
1: Then there's the random yellow people who like it.
0: Oh, man. Well, anyway, start loading up now. I bought my first big bag. I've already eaten half of it already, so it's time to load up again. And remember, it's going to be more expensive this year. We call that pumpkinflation. No one else does, but we do. And by we, I mean I, and I'm sticking with it.
1: Only Klein.
0: The Offspring on the world-famous KROQ.
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0: trick or treating will be replaced by salad night.
1: No!
2: They didn't like
0: salad.
2: That.
0: That was the throwback to the salad night when my kids stopped loving me for the very first time.
1: That's when your kids were still being fooled by you.
0: Yeah.
1: Now
0: yeah.
1: they're like, you're recording. Now and they just try and take your phone and throw it across the room.
0: Yeah, well, lately they try to throw it in the toilet, so that's the whole thing now. Getting bullied by my own children.
1: Your house sounds great.
0: A lot of people are saying, Allie, how dare you? What do you mean when you say random yellow people?
1: All right, I was talking about the people who love yellow Starbursts.
3: Racist Allie.
1: I was not. That's you being racist for interpreting it that way.
0: It's not me. I'm looking at a ton of text pouring through.
1: I'm talking about the people who love yellow Starbursts.
0: Well,
1: the yellow lovers.
0: Regardless, so Omar, if you're not already pulling the clip of Allie saying random yellow people.
1: Oh, stop it.
4: Yeah, I'm in it. I'm on it.
1: Okay. Oopsies, it's racist.
0: That's okay. Right. Sure is.
1: Well, that's your interpretation of my innocent words.
0: Well, regardless.
1: I'm an innocent, not racist woman.
0: Allie is, Allie's.
1: Sorry, couldn't get through that.
0: No one's going to say that. You couldn't even convince yourself of saying that. We take a quick break now, sadly, but we return in a moment with your ADD news. Keep in mind, the person who will be delivering that news just got a score of 0 in questions about the news. So, take the news with a grain of salt
1: today. I got two of them right, basically.
0: Except you didn't. You thought there was a 2,000-pound hot dog that set a world record.
1: Wouldn't that be great, though?
0: And you called the Brewers the Bruins.
1: I did, and I apparently did that twice. But
0: we'll get into the news after this. Then we have lots of other stuff to get to today, including your spots on that standby boarding list, as mentioned earlier. You can watch the show as we are streaming right now on YouTube. Thank you to Ginger Justin for keeping us afloat there, at least for the time being. We will be back after this quick break on K-Rock.
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0: Let's talk about Prize Picks first, though, because you have football to look forward to tonight. And then pretty much every day this weekend. And, of course, you've got now more baseball to look forward to with the Dodgers. Congratulations. Prize Picks is where it's at. You can turn those games, which are already fun, into profitable. That's right. Nothing worse than sitting around watching a game.

0: And at the end, having the same amount of money you did when the game started, when you could let that money multiply. 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
10: So we're giving you free gas. All you got to do is listen for Vanessa to say, I got gas. It'll happen at some point this morning. And then we say, thanks for listening by filling you up. That'll happen sooner rather than later.

0: Taylor Rock Klein Alley Show. Get into your news in just a moment. But first, a lot of people concerned about what happened to Alley yesterday, getting scammed, trying to get parking at the Mumford & Sons show by the Forum. It's not the first time she's been scammed trying to buy parking. She tries to pre-buy the parking to save up a couple of bucks and always ends up showing up at the lot and being told, sorry, there's no spot for you here.
1: I wasn't even not even saving money this time. It was still $100
0: for this parking spot. People can relate. I think we can all agree it has gotten completely out of control.
1: It's ridiculous.
0: Parking has now gotten more expensive than the actual events we go to.
1: Yes.
0: It's not fair.
2: Alley, hi. I feel so bad for you. What you're doing is just trying to save a dollar, pinch some pennies, and I really do feel bad. What I want to do is reimburse you for the parking you had to pay for the Mumford & Sons show.
0: Wow.
2: If you go ahead and just give me your checking account number,
1: great,
2: your full address,
1: mm-hmm,
2: your social security number,
1: uh-huh,
2: I'm going to take care of it for you.
1: That's a lot
0: nice,
1: of information.
0: Nice guy.
2: Okay?
0: Thank you. Thank you, sir.
2: Thanks. I mean, no problem.
0: That's very nice of that guy.
1: That guy must be from Vivid Seats.
0: Probably. And by the way, just so you know, we have a solution to your other problem, which is that parking, especially in that area by the Forum, SoFi, et cetera.
1: Well, I'm going to be back there on Saturday
0: night. Well, we may have a solution for you. Listen to this. And you need to hear this quickly.
3: Hi, Allie. Mom Tender here. Happy Thrifty Thursday. Klein, happy BS Thursday.
0: To you as well.
3: I live in El Segundo, so Allie, if you ever want to park at my house to go to any concert events, I'll drive you over. I only bartend 2 to 3 nights a week, so let me know.
0: You got a place to park.
3: You can save a good amount of money.
0: Back. El Segundo, you got a spot waiting for you from Mom Tender.
1: Now that would probably take, what, 10, 20 minutes?
0: So somehow you'll find a way to mess it up. I have a feeling regardless of what your plan is going to be, it's not going to go well. And the amount of people that reached out that have their own little hidden spots.
1: Oh, I have people sending me addresses. Park on the street in this one location, then take an Uber there. Another person said that they found a lot on ParkWiz originally, but they accidentally didn't pay, and they realized there's some kind of glitch in the system, and at this one parking lot, they've now used it for free over 100 times.
0: You know, the greatest move you need to do is park your car wherever you want to, and then pull out of the trunk of your car one of those raffle boxes that says, win this car, and just put it next to the car.
1: Oh, that's a great idea.
0: And people will assume it's some sort of a car giveaway, and it's probably supposed to be there.
1: At the Kia Forum, not a Kia.
0: Yeah, yeah. You'd have to write Kia on it, but you know, you just put it, park right in the middle.
1: Just write Kia on my old-ass Tesla.
0: Yeah, write Kia right there. That'll fool the people. Let's get to your news.
4: 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It's time for ADD News.
1: You know, there was a time about 5 or 10 years ago where there was a real anti-sitting campaign going on. Sitting was the new smoking, and if you spent long periods sitting down, it meant an early death for you. Now we have wearables telling us to stand up and move around every hour, but the TSA is saying, screw that! Recently, this new policy took effect that took away the chairs of all the TSA ID checkers at the airport. And now they are not happy, they are fighting back, they want their chairs back, and they want your support.
5: Federation of Government Employees, which represents TSA officers, is protesting the agency's decision to take away their chairs, saying our officers screen millions of people a day and they do it right sitting or standing. Some agents are now asking for the public's help by signing a letter urging the TSA to bring the chairs back.
1: So if we really want to support our TSA agents, we can sign this letter to get their chairs back in the airport so they can sit down once in a while.
0: They're so friendly, every TSA employee that
1: Look
0: I've ever encountered.
1: Done for us.
0: All those non-smiles and all those look straight in the camera and shut up.
1: Yeah, but that's what they're supposed to do.
0: I get it. They should be a little bit intimidating.
1: I mean, if you're standing at that job for hours at a time, and I mean, there's some guys and people there that are like ripped, but a lot of them are, you know, bigger people that need to sit down every once in a while.
0: I mean, I don't think size of person matters here. I think the comfort matters, and the idea is can you do your job as well if you are sitting as opposed to standing? Like, I think in that particular job where you're just checking pretty much IDs most of the day and making sure the face matches the person, I think you could probably do that job equally the same. And I know that they figured out with whatever testing they did that they thought the TSA agents were more alert when they were standing. And I don't know if that's true for just the people that greet you. Does the person have to sit and watch the x-ray machine also? Did they lose a chair as well? Do they have to stand?
1: The x-ray person, they get a permanent chair.
0: Yeah,
1: they
0: maybe
1: just
0: not,
1: sit
0: though.
1: The whole time.
0: Maybe they got rid of that. Maybe they thought they were too likely to let stuff slide through. And they have to stand as well because you're more alert if you stand.
1: You know, it'd be funny if they had to replace with all those little treadmill desks.
0: No, man. Constantly
1: all
0: running
1: the
0: in place.
1: TSA people are walking and
0: Who's
1: running.
0: Got, Vanessa has a standing desk here at work. I think it's just a sitting desk, but it looks like a standing desk because she's so short. Johnny went to a standing desk at work as well. And I think that there was something where corporations felt like obligated.
1: They had to.
0: Because
1: Because if you get back problems or if you have health problems as a result of sitting, it's their fault.
0: I'm a big sitter. Love sitting. I sit to go number one sometimes. Sit to go number two most times.
1: Yeah, if you've been standing for a long period, I see you start getting antsy.
0: I love a good sit. Love a good sit. I feel really bad.
1: That's why I don't think you mind your car.
0: I love being in my car. I love anything that involves sitting.
1: I can't stand up. I'm in my car.
0: Sometimes you go to a show and they're like, I'm like, where are the chairs? And they're like, oh, it's a standing only show. I go, well, I'm out of here. Goodbye.
1: I know with shows, you know, there's certain songs that everyone stands up for. But yeah. You'll remain sitting.
0: I will sit. I'd rather not watch the show. I'll watch the guy in front of me stand so I can sit.
1: Ass.
0: The whole show, I'll watch that guy's ass.
1: The penny is dead. It was killed by the government. Of course, the House and the Senate both passed bills earlier this year saying they will eliminate the penny once and for all. They have stopped minting it, but now they're really going to stop. And now they're on to the next. They're going to start talking about nickels because nickels cost more to make than they are worth. It costs 13 cents to make a 5-cent coin.
6: It's your nickel.
1: They're not talking about getting rid of it yet, but they are talking about how can we lower the cost without getting rid of them completely. And I don't know if it's just changing the materials that they're made out of, and does anyone really care about the nickel? I actually came across a nickel on the ground when I was on my way to the gym yesterday, and it was hot. It was 97 degrees outside. I'm pregnant, and I'm injured, and I still bent down and picked that sucker up.
0: Yeah, you're probably the last person that cares.
1: I think there are a lot of people that still care about 5 cents. Five cents
7: makes a difference. Yeah, but everything's going to be phased out in 4 years. There's going to be no more physical, money.
0: At all.
7: It's just not going
1: to
7: exist.
1: You think money's just going to be gone? Great, I don't
7: Absolutely.
1: Have to tip the valet.
0: It's going to be. They'll figure out a way.
1: Now they have those little QR codes.
0: They figured out a million ways to get paid and tipped. You could try that. That move worked for about a 3-month period. Where you're like, oh man, sorry, cashless.
7: Now that I got PayPal, Venmo.
0: They got it all.
7: Guy
0: flips this thing over here. 97 QR codes. Scan
1: but you know who
0: them.
1: Hasn't made the update yet is like housekeeping and the people that bring your old bags to the hotel room. They
0: that's
1: don't
0: not
1: have.
0: True. Last hotel I stayed at, QR code right there on the table.
1: Same. There was.
0: Yep. Said if you'd like to take care of your.
1: Oh, I even asked, and they were like, no, all we do
0: ask.
1: Is cash. Yes,
0: right.
1: I did.
0: You didn't ask. Sure.
1: I did ask because I was embarrassed because right. I don't have any cash on me.
0: Just want to make sure that I'm not going to make eye contact with the maid I'm not tipping on the way out. What's her schedule so I could leave?
1: I didn't tip the housekeeping. I was only here one night.
0: Right.
1: In-N-Out is one of the few places in L.A. that doesn't do delivery. In an age where you can get virtually everything delivered to your front door, the powers that be at your In-N-Out say that it would affect the quality of your food, so they will never compromise flavor for convenience. However, if you are desperate, apparently there is an unofficial hack going around to get In-N-Out delivered.
0: Well,
1: a growing whisper network of unofficial delivery drivers is hawking In-N-Out, and they're delivering it to your door through Facebook Marketplace and other, you know, gig platforms. Not necessarily DoorDash and Grubhub, because
0: right.
1: that's too official. And they
0: Black
1: are...
0: Black market delivery.
1: Yeah, third
0: unsanctioned
1: party.
0: Unsanctioned people. Mm-hmm. We met a guy by the name of Delivery Dave. Do you remember that guy?
1: Yeah.
0: And his whole thing was that he would do deliveries from all the places that weren't being serviced by the apps. And In-N-Out was one of them.
1: They have examples of people who have paid for this, and they pay a lot. One person in California said they paid $100 for 2 animal-style cheeseburgers and 2 animal-style fries to be delivered to their home. And another person in L.A. paid $40 for In-N-Out to be delivered because they had just gotten out of surgery and couldn't do the drive-through themselves.
0: Look, I think it's a good business. People, it's the hole in the marketplace. You want them in and out?
7: Insane amount of money, man.
0: It is.
1: $100.
8: Yeah, like, how far was the drive?
0: It is a lot.
7: What the hell?
8: It's Arizona?
0: It's a lot of waiting and... you have to deal with the line, et cetera.
1: And it is not hot. I mean, it does affect the quality.
0: A little bit, but, you heat that up. That's what microwaves are for. It's K-Rock New Hour starts next.

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1: Good morning. Welcome to your Thrifty Thursday. The Prequend is here. It is Klein Alley Show on K-Rock. Back in your ear holes where we belong, unless you'd like to look at the show, in which case you can check us out as we are streaming live on YouTube. Some people are finding the show on YouTube for the very first time and realizing, wait a minute, you guys are a live radio show? That still happens? It absolutely does. And thanks for finding us on YouTube and or 106.7 K-Rock. Our podcast listeners, good morning as well. For those of you that have seen random clips of Johnny talking about fellatio salad on Instagram, thanks for finding us here where we are every single day for most of our lives. My name's Klein. That's Allie.
2: Morning.
1: That is a DJ Omar Khan right there.
3: Hello.
1: You have Jake Z Nerd.
3: What's that?
1: Postmaster Johnny and Vanessa taking them calls right now at 800-520-1067. You'll need those numbers later this hour if you want to win stuff from us. Let's not lie to you. This is the hour we give you tanks of gas, and we say thanks for listening. So just be ready to call and claim your tank so we can fill you up and top you off, because no one likes to spend money on gas.
2: Especially on a Thrifty Thursday.
1: It's gotten more expensive now than ever before. And if you're not watching right now, you don't know that Allie is trying to make her flannel look, which is kind of her standard lesbian uniform, sexier by going with the lacy flannel. So her big, broad shoulders are covered in, like, panty material, and then the rest of her shirt is all flannel.
2: This is my lingerie.
1: So, yeah, that's what Allie wears for, like, that's a honeymoon outfit right there.
2: It's a flannel with a little bit of lace on it. So, ooh, what's under there?
1: If you're strangely aroused right now, this is why you are strangely aroused right now.
2: And no, I'm never wearing shoulder pads.
1: Oh, God.
2: It just looks like I am.
1: That is.
2: Those are my real shoulders.
1: That is gross. You are a disgusting person. And by the way, you've bothered a lot of people based on things you've done on the show. Whenever you try to get sexy is when things usually go downhill for you.
4: Hey, guys. Just getting back from vacation, catching up on the podcast. Last Tuesday, that call that Allie had looking for her adult toys, oh, my gosh. That was horrible. Oh, my gosh. I felt like I was being, like, force-fed nails. That was gruesome. And then the poor guy who took the call, oh, he was basically sexually assaulted. I mean, geez. Oh, God. I feel for the poor guy who had to take that call, and I feel for all of us that had to listen to it. Oh, man. That was rough. That was one of the rougher ones that I had to listen to. I'm not going to lie.
1: Thank you, sir.
4: Thanks, I guess.
1: Thank you for your constant support of the show. Allie calling the hotel where she left her dildo, trying to track it down.
2: Is that really the worst thing? I mean, we've had to hear about Jake's sex life. You've unfortunately talked about your sex life a lot. That's the worst thing, is me calling a hotel about a dildo? That's like being force-fed nails?
1: According to that listener, that's like being force-fed nails.
2: Someone found it hot.
1: No one has called.
2: Call now.
1: No
2: Someone
1: one has found that hot.
2: Come on, call the goat line if you were turned on by that story.
1: How do you know you're being lied to? I'll tell you how you know. If you say, hey, Allie, great story. We will get to that in just a moment with clickbait as we solve the internet's biggest riddles. There's one way to tell if someone is lying to you. We'll get to that next on KROQ.

0: rock.
1: We are a Klein Alley Show. We'll get into some clickbait in a moment. The number one way you can tell if you're being lied to by a coworker or perhaps a romantic partner, a friend, a relative. If they're lying to you, they're probably doing this, and we'll give you that information in clickbait. Quickly, though, Claudia, you're on K-Rock. Good morning.
2: Allie, everything you do is so hot, and I'm such a submissive. As soon as you said to call in, of course I'm going to call in, babe.
3: Even better, yeah.
1: Hold on. You thought that Allie's call to the hotel to try to track down her her lost sex toy was hot?
2: Oh, yeah. I got off to it. You didn't?
1: No.
3: And when I told the original story about my sex romp at the hotel weekend, you probably were turned on by that story as well, I imagine?
2: Oh, my gosh. My panties were soaking, babe.
3: Mm-hmm. I have diarrhea. What about that?
2: Still does it for me, babe.
1: Wow. This person's got very, very crazy standards.
3: She's being tortured.
1: Is that AI? That must be real. Are you AI or are you a real human?
2: I'm not AI. I'm just in love with Allie.
1: Oh, man.
3: See, that's why it works.
1: AI. That is a real problem right there. All right, let's get to this,
3: so
1: Allie.
3: So that joke.
1: I don't stand by that. Jake, edit that out of the podcast, please.
3: I knew. She is dry now.
1: Are you a dry? Hello? Hello? Were you turned on by...
2: I'm not dry.
1: Were you turned on by that joke at all?
2: That joke sucked, Clay.
1: All right. Thank you. Damn it. Had her.
3: That joke.
1: Lost her. Let's get into it. It's time for clickbait. Here we go.
0: Clickbait.
1: All right. How many lies do you think you tell in a day? Let's be honest. A lot.
3: I don't tell very many lies. I think you do. You tell a lot of pointless lies, like I'm on my way.
1: It's like that sort of. It's usually based on when I will arrive places and why I'm late to places. And sometimes they're lies and sometimes they are the truth. I mean, mostly it is a version of the truth. It's just like, I know I should have left 20 minutes earlier. The answer is I always should have left 20 minutes earlier.
3: Yeah, we usually hear a variation of something in the mornings.
1: Yeah. Today, I mean, I'll tell you,
3: here's the charging excuse.
1: I go look at my car right now. I'm at 11%. I should have charged it. I blew it last night. I didn't plug the thing in all the way.
3: There's a coffee problem one day.
1: There's a coffee problem a lot of days. Those are all real.
3: The dog's poop schedule changed.
1: That has gotten out of control. These are all, once again, truth, but I'm just saying in general, when you say to someone, like if someone said to you, hey, Allie, I like your shirt, you know they're lying today, but they're probably going to say it, though, because, you know, it's a real look at me sort of thing.
3: Yeah, if you don't believe it, then just don't say anything. But I think I know when a person's lying.
1: You think you know.
3: Yeah.
1: All right. Well, according to this evidence from a FBI, this is someone that worked for the FBI for years, and their job was to literally be a human lie detector and tell if someone was lying based on a couple of specific things. But they
3: if I waterlog them and they don't change their answer, they're...
1: Waterboard.
3: Waterboarding. I mean, how is that FBI person going to be able to...
1: This guy...
3: Like, they have totally different methods.
1: Dealt with enough people over the years, informants, et cetera, that he can tell, and there's one thing that you should be looking for to determine if you're being lied to. What is it?
3: Well, it's all in the voice. If you begin lying, you start going like this. Oh, my God. And your voice gets higher and higher with every lie, and the higher the voice, the worse the lie.
1: Mm-hmm. Like that woman who just called and said, "Ah, your story was so hot."
3: No, she was going, "Oh my God, it's so hot."
1: Jake, how do you know you're being lied to?
0: They're blinking a lot. I've watched a lot of those shows, and all those guys say that if they blink a bunch, that means you're lying.
1: So if their eyes are, what if they have sunglasses on and they're lying to you?
0: I guess you're SOL, dude.
1: Yeah.
3: That's why poker players wear sunglasses, right?
1: Part of the problem, yeah. The dilation of the eye says a lot of things.
3: Oh, so it's their eyes literally dilating?
1: I think there's a couple of different things that happen during that moment of telling the truth, lying, bluffing, etc. So that is part of the reason. That's why Blind Charlie would be a great poker player. Guy's got no eyes at all.
3: He wouldn't even know whether to...
1: Wouldn't know.
3: You would the raise or call? He has no idea.
1: It'd be
3: no
1: crazy.
3: Idea what he has.
1: If you're playing a hand with him, you're like, the guy's even seen his own call.
0: Every time.
3: This guy has confidence. You have nothing again.
1: What do you say, Omar?
4: Yeah. I think it has something to do with their body language. Like their, you know, arms are crossed. Maybe they're passing, pacing back and forth while they're telling you the lie. They're just not acting normal. Like, you know, the way they act normally, but they are acting abnormal.
3: Yeah. Their behavior completely changes.
4: Yeah.
1: It's a couple of things to look for as it pertains to the way they tell the story. And if you've ever noticed, Allie, whenever we think that we're getting a call from someone that is a BS call, usually they have a lot of very, very specific details.
3: Overly specific.
1: Oversell the story. It was Tuesday at, it was Thursday at 8:15. Mm-hmm. You know, that's not important. So
3: yeah. Already thought about the lie.
1: They pepper in a lot of extra details because they think then you're going to believe them more. But the real thing, and there are some other stuff that you guys mentioned that's on this list, the blinking a lot, et cetera, turning their body away. But they say that the mouth goes very dry. And I don't know how you could tell that on another person.
0: You have to kiss them.
1: But you have to tongue kiss the person.
3: Are you lying? Let me see.
1: And if the mouth...
4: sticking my finger in there.
3: Next time you're late.
4: It's pretty dry
1: if the mouth is, if the mouth is very dry, there is an indication that there's something going on internally within. They know they're lying. So the heartbeat starts speeding up and the mouth gets drier. And that is a good way to be able to tell if the person is lying to you or not.
3: Well, I imagine an interrogation, if you're being interrogated and you keep lying and then you do the thing where you're like, can I have some water? You're asking for a beverage. I bet that's a dead giveaway for them.
1: Yeah, but they also have hot lights blasting on you. So, I mean, that's the other thing. And you're in a windowless room.
3: Right. They put you in an uncomfortable situation. But maybe the moment you ask for water, they're like, ah.
1: Yeah, look for that dry. If they do the throat clear thing, the dry, anything that is pretty, like, move their tongue around, they do that LL Cool J thing where they're constantly trying to, like, moisten their own mouth.
3: Yeah, or some people have that, like, dried spit that kind of congeals on the side of their mouth.
1: Yeah. They're liars. They're all liars. Come back in a moment, and we answer the age-old question. When is it okay for men to cry?
3: I would say anytime, but seems that in male culture, that's not the case.
1: There is a new list that is out, and we have to determine whether or not these are acceptable crying moments. Women can cry all the time because they do, right, Allie? But men have to pick and choose when they cry. And I know that women claim there's nothing hotter than seeing a guy who's in touch with their emotions cry. But
3: yes,
1: also,
3: but if a guy cries too much, I think it can have the opposite effect on women.
1: If you're sitting there watching some rom-com and you turn over and the guy's in tears, I mean, you got to leave that guy immediately. He's probably gay,
3: and
1: right?
3: This is about what's acceptable to other men.
1: Yes, so we will get to that after this quick break on KROQ.
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13: I'm super excited to be back.
1: When you get to go toe-to-toe with the GOAT, there's nothing like it.
3: It's an honor, Sweet James.
13: The pleasure's mine. The pleasure's mine.
3: You know, I'm not sure I've even told you, Sweet James, that I'm pregnant, and I wanted to know if I get injured in the workplace, can we sue for double?
13: Yes, I've got you.
1: Also, we should point out it's yours, Sweet James, so Allie's going to hit you up with some money.
13: Oh, boy. Okay.
1: Sweet James would never, he said. Not he could not get drunk enough
3: yes.
1: to sleep with
3: it's
1: Allie.
3: Legally binding, right?
1: On a serious note about the hot weather we're having, we're in the middle of a crazy heat wave again in Southern California in October, to the point where people are having their tires blow up on the streets because the streets are getting so hot right now. And that is a warning that has come out. And they have said to people, if you have low tread tires, your tires could actually pop because of how hot the roads are now.
13: Right.
1: That is something that could lead to an actual traffic accident. At what point can we blame the roads?
13: Unfortunately, this is one of those act of God things that you read about. This is something beyond anybody's control.
3: Well, we can sue God. This is America, damn it.
1: You're saying you wouldn't represent us against God, Sir James?
13: There was a great case where somebody sued the devil, and the court was like, we're ready to hear this case, but you've got to serve him.
1: Oh, honey.
13: We can serve God. We can bring him to court. So
1: if your tire pops because of how hot it is out there and you smash into something, that's technically on you, the driver of the vehicle, correct?
13: Yeah. Get good tires. And go to get nitrogen air in there. Costco can do that for you. It doesn't expand and contract like normal air.
1: We've tried for years to stump Sweet James, and he's unstumpable. He knows everything there is to know about the law. He knows everything there is to know about protecting you, your family, your loved ones. If you're ever in a situation where you need help, and we hope you're not, but you probably will be at some point, the great Sweet James. Always good to talk to you, Sweet. Thanks so much for joining us again.
13: And you too. Love you both.
11: And this concludes this episode of Sweet Justice with Sweet James.
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3: When is crying socially acceptable? Some people argue anytime. 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

0: If you'd like to call and share with us the last time you cried, especially if you're a guy, it's not as socially acceptable for guys to cry. And Ali believes that's all changing now as people are getting more in touch with their inner demons, therapy, mental wellness, journaling, whatever other stupid things you've tried that have worked or not worked. I don't know. I used to think the list was as follows, Ali. Acceptable to cry if you're watching Rudy.
1: Oh, okay.
0: If your dog dies and when you get your utility bill. Those were the three acceptable times when you could cry.
1: So this article is fascinating because it talks about what other men deem okay in the world of crying. And crying at your own wedding.
0: At your own wedding?
1: At your own wedding was something that was frowned upon as being a pussy move. But a lot of weddings I've been to, the man was crying.
0: Gay weddings or straight ones?
1: Straight ones.
0: No way.
1: Yes. No. I would say almost all.
0: The man is crying?
1: The man is crying.
0: Because he's like, oh, man, I can't get any more strange for a while.
2: I've seen a lot of weddings. I'm going to put it at around 15%.
1: 15?
2: Not all the time, but about a 15%, yeah.
0: Yeah, Omar's at weddings every weekend, two or three a weekend.
1: Mm-hmm. And you think it's that low?
2: Oh, yeah. It's definitely not all the time. I don't know who these...
1: Talking about crying or choked up?
2: Both.
0: You're saying like when they're getting married or like during...
2: Even if you're getting choked up, you're...
0: During the speech part, like when they go up and they say a couple of things at the...
2: They're doing their vows, that's typically when they start crying.
0: I've never seen it. If I saw any of my buddies do that, they would never hear the end of it.
1: Do you think it's acceptable for a man to cry over, say, his daughter singing a song at her little graduation?
0: You're such a bitch. Yeah, I do. I do think so.
1: I did.
0: Yeah, I didn't cry fully, but I felt myself about to cry. I felt...
3: Was it because it was so bad?
0: No, because it was the song and she was so little and she was not going to be little anymore.

0: more.
1: But I feel like men crying over their kids is okay.
0: Depends on what, though. Like, you know, I mean, what's the accomplishment? You know, score a goal at a soccer game? That's not cry-worthy at all.
2: I may be terrible at soccer.
0: Yeah, I mean, that's socks when you see the schedule. You got to get up every Sunday at 7 o'clock and drive to Ontario.
1: But like then going off to college or something, you would not cry.
0: Huh, that's a tough one. Let me try to picture that. I could see that.
1: Or like, I'm a woman now. I got my period. And you're like, oh my God.
0: That's not cry.
3: Man, I mean,
0: that's,
3: I was freaked the hell
0: that's
3: out.
0: Freaked out. Yeah. That would be like.
1: That's just scary.
0: That's like move to Vegas for me. But it's not cry, I don't think. I mean, cry, there's different cries, obviously. There's happy cries. There's sad cries.
1: We're not talking about happy cries.
0: Oh, we're not?
1: Mm-mm.
0: Oh. Well, you
1: crying,
0: said, well, wedding,
1: real crying.
0: Wedding cries is happy cries. Those aren't sad cries.
1: But it's sentimental. It's
0: okay,
1: not
0: so
1: like, oh, I just won the lottery cry. Of course, everyone can cry when they win the lottery.
0: I don't know. Yeah, if I won the lottery, would I cry? I mean, the question is, when could you be so overrun with emotion you would cry? I could see, like, sports team winning a massive, you know, especially a team that sucked for a while, and all of a sudden, I mean, the Dodgers fans are still going to be excited, but they've been good for a while now, so it's a little different than, I'm talking about a team that's been like those Knicks fans that finally got themselves a nice win this past season in basketball. I almost could see myself crying vicariously through them because of the struggle.
1: So sports was the number one scenario where men said it is totally acceptable to cry.
0: I agree.
1: If your team loses or if your team wins, or you know that like old man who's been a season ticket holder since the 60s and his team finally won and he's crying because he's gone to every single game and seen them suck, that's acceptable crying to most men.
0: You think it's acceptable to cry when your team loses? That's acceptable?
1: Well, I would see,
0: that seems like baby stuff.
1: I kind of thought you were going to say pets and bets.
0: Well, pets and bets is usually, that is what I would agree.
1: Losing pets and losing bets,
0: but
1: you'll
0: I
1: cry.
0: But losing bets, I don't think I would cry. Once again, winning, is it? I think I would be more likely to have a happy cry than a sad cry. Sad cry, I think now that's been replaced by people just ripping their TVs off the wall and smashing them. Which
1: just
0: I think
1: pure
0: is
1: pure male aggression.
0: That's how, I think that's how guys
2: fight.
0: Deal with their, right, I think that's how they deal with, find someone wearing the other jersey and punch them or rip my TV off the
1: but
0: wall.
1: But I think people like my dad who said I haven't cried in 25, like I think last time he cried was 30 years ago when his dad died.
0: That was the last time he cried.
1: Yes. There's a lot of stories like that of Gen X and boomers that really don't cry that much. But I think younger people cry a lot more. They can access their emotions.
0: Philip, you're on the phone. You have not cried in over a decade?
4: Yeah.
0: What was the thing that set you off a decade ago?
4: So when you have a very young child, you're like full of anxiety all the time that something's going to go wrong. So you're like primed to start crying. So I was at the playground and my kid was about 5 and he was like, la, la, la. And he walks in front of the people on the swings.
0: Oh, yeah.
4: And one of them with their legs out just like hits him full on and he goes flying. And like, I don't know if he's okay, but I ran to get him. But while I'm doing it, I just burst into tears.
1: Yeah,
0: yeah, pussy.
4: Yeah. But
0: I get it. Listen, I've watched
1: Scared.
0: I've watched a lot of kids get clocked in the face on those swing sets.
2: That's hilarious.
0: It happens all the time. I don't know why they don't create like a giant spray painted box around the, not a barrier, but like just like at least color the area where it's like, don't run in this area.
1: Well, kids don't know that. They're not going to look at that.
0: That's Darwinism right there. Kids got to take a couple of feet to the face before they learn not to run into a swing.
1: Now, here's another scenario. What about crying in the workplace? Because it depends on your job, right? If you're a firefighter or a homicide detective or a police officer and you're seeing tragic things.
0: Yeah, but you're hardened.
1: And you're crying.
0: Yeah, that's if.
1: But that's more acceptable than, say, like Johnny crying at work because he was scared to get on an airplane.
2: I cried one time, like sincere. Vanessa
0: that would be
2: cries
0: ridiculous.
2: A lot.
0: Johnny, you're saying the hypothetical is Johnny crying because he's afraid to get on an airplane? When would that ever happen? In what world would that happen?
1: I'm just saying that's an example of when it maybe is less accepted to cry versus if you have a different type of job that's more weighted or serious and
0: but Johnny,
1: you deal with more real life situations that it's more acceptable to cry. In that scenario,
0: Johnny didn't just cry. He had a full, like, shaking. His whole body was convulsing. And that
2: broke
0: was out
2: down,
0: of,
2: yeah.
0: And that was out of fear of. Was that your. That was you were afraid to get on the plane, right?
2: Yeah, it was a genuine fear of being high up in the sky and, like, having nothing under me. Like, fear of heights, too.
0: Right.
1: It's a man.
0: Yeah.
1: It's a man right there.
0: Hey, Joey, when's the last time you cried?
5: I took my daughter to see that new DreamWorks movie, Forgotten Island, and it's like. It hit me. I just started crying, and she's 8, and she caught me. And like, I was embarrassed, but like I was wrapped up in the moment.
0: Isn't that that's like an animated movie with a bunch of like it's like girl best friends that go to some island and take pictures and stuff?
5: It is, yeah. My daughter's half Filipino, and the movie's about Filipinos, so I took her to see it. And just, the moment hit me, I was like, oh, my gosh, like, I'm crying at an animated movie. But, I mean...
0: I they tried to get me with that Bad Robot movie. They tried to get me, Allie. But luckily, I was on the side.
1: Luckily, you fell asleep before they could.
0: Yeah, they couldn't get me. Can't cry when you're sleeping.
1: 626 said, I cried the moment I saw my wife in her wedding dress.
0: Wow,
1: I
0: really?
1: I couldn't believe I was marrying somebody so beautiful.
0: I can't, I guess I got to figure out a way to connect to those sorts of emotions. I know I have them somewhere.
1: And 7141 is, no, does crying laughing count? I don't think it does in this scenario, but if there's a really funny fart joke, for example, it's the only thing I think of that a man would laugh that hard that they're crying.
0: Yeah, laugh till cry does not count. I'll be honest, the last time that I almost cried, and I'm being sincere when I say this, Allie, because I know that the struggle for you to get pregnant this time was real, and you went through all of the ups and the downs, and we were all super bummed out for you the many times that we thought you were going to say you were pregnant and you weren't. When you did the shot, the actual shot. With one-armed Gary.
1: You cried?
0: Whenever it was when we knew you were actually pregnant, I had a moment. I felt like the feeling of about to cry,
1: and then you shut it down.
0: And then I got distracted by something, and I moved on. But in that moment, I remember thinking
1: you almost had an emotion,
0: and that's out of happiness for you, which is also a different crying. That's not even it didn't change my life at all. It probably actually will make my life worse.
1: Yeah, it'll probably make things complicated.
0: But at least in the moment, I was crying for you.
1: Mm-hmm. That's nice to think that you
0: really,
1: had an almost
0: cry.
1: Moment. But what about a soldier coming home? Yeah, the Omar. Soldier crying. I think
0: that's
1: when
0: Omar.
1: You're a hero, quote,
3: that's true.
1: You can cry whenever you want because you are so hardened. And if you come home and you see your little, poodle and your family and you're like, oh my God, I thought I wouldn't get home. That's acceptable
0: so
1: crying.
0: Is it acceptable that Omar sits by himself at his desk at home and watches videos?
3: I don't do it all the time.
0: Soldiers coming home on a loop and he just sits there and cries. Is that acceptable? I mean, it's cool that he's got that ability to
3: and
0: feel that way.
3: It's not like tears are running down my face. I just get,
1: emotional.
3: Choked up, yeah.
1: Are you drunk or sober when you're watching these videos?
3: Both.
1: Yeah, because drunk, I think you're more acceptable to cry when you're drunk.
0: And by the way, that's another caveat to this whole thing is, you brought up the wedding example earlier, is that sometimes as the night goes on and you've been taking full advantage of the open bar, mm-hmm. when the speeches happen, every once in a while, the person that gets the right amount of drunk, you can get a little bit more in touch with your emotions.
1: Yeah,
0: and
1: because
0: the crying
1: you don't have
0: start.
1: That anger blanket.
0: Yeah.
1: 714 said, what are you going to do when your kids get married, Klein? Are you going to cry when your daughter is walking down the aisle?
0: Am I paying for this wedding, hypothetically? Because yes.
1: Hypothetically and real.
0: Yeah, yeah.
1: Yes.
0: And I'll be crying a lot. Yeah. I would, oh, geez. Stop it. She stopped the same song. She was so little. All right.
1: This is the one that swears and hits you and...
0: Yeah. But before she was hitting me and swearing, she was singing One Small Voice. All right. Yeah,
1: 323 said...
0: That's acceptable.
1: The clip of Homeward Bound, where the two dogs and the cat get lost and try and make their way home. That's the last time this person cried, and I assume this is a man.
0: Well, the good news is crying is totally acceptable. If you're watching Rudy.
1: And Pets and Bets.
0: Pets and Bets. Pets and Bets. And if you're in touch with your emotions and you're able to access those, they say it's like a shower for your soul.
1: Good for you.
0: So good for you. Super jealous. It's Klein Alley Show on KROQ.

my book club president says reading is, quote, not a competition. Well, I finished the book in one night anyway, so I win, Patty. I also got $200 in bonus bets just for betting $10 when I signed up for Bet365. 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Just a happy ending. 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
4: Forum over the weekend. 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
5: Oh, God.
4: Aline, you're on K-Rock Good Morning. Hi, what's up?
6: Hi, good morning. I don't know how many husbands cried this day, but my husband cried the day Kobe died.
5: Oh, my God. I think everybody was crying.
4: I was
5: day.
4: In like a state of shock, I remember thinking to right? most of that. It was not so much, I don't think I actually ended up getting to the point of tears, but I remember feeling in a very strange way of disbelief and shock.
5: I remember seeing news footage of plenty of men crying. Oh,
4: yeah, very acceptable. Very acceptable day to cry when Kobe died. Roan on K-Rock, good morning. Hi.
7: Hi. Last time I cried was about 5-6 years ago when my cat vanished. And I just realized, oh, man. No,
5: so happy my cat is gone.
4: Those are happy joys, happy tears. Catless now. Did you ever find your cat?
7: No.
4: Oh. Well, like we said, pets and bets acceptable. And these days, you know, crying is fine for everyone. In fact, you could cry right now when you hear this.
8: I got gas.
4: So if you are listening to that right now, you're probably crying because you're so excited. Call and get yourself a tank of gas from your friends here at K-Rock. We'll take a quick break. We're back in a second. When we return, we have news to get to, a brand new hour of the show, and that spot for you on the standby boarding list so that you can travel to a castle in Ireland and see some Fontaines, D.C. A lot of people did point out in the text line, Allie, all of the people that have cried on our show over the years because either they've won or we helped them get through some rough patch in their lives, and we didn't realize that we should make this a safe space for crying. Not necessarily the case. Once again, I think that, you know, listen, I'm not the type of person that's like some alpha male that says crying's for pussies, but I think there are times when it is acceptable. And in my relationship, I think I am way more likely to cry than my wife.
5: Really?
4: Yeah, she's more likely to whine and complain, but she, I think, has even a harder time connecting to her emotions than I do.
5: Women, when is the last time you whined? Has it been years?
4: That's going to be tough to figure.
5: Let's talk about that.
4: 3 seconds ago. so I'm just saying.
5: I whined when Kobe died.
4: I get it it's not, there's some guys that are just better at crying, and apparently it's a... Women,
5: but it's a stigma that's going away now, I think, because men who are emotionally available are becoming more of a hot commodity.
4: Women claim that it is a turn-off. They claim it's a turn-off.
5: Yeah, because you don't want someone who's totally shut down.
4: I hear you. I just think that the reality of saying that they're turned on by that and the reality of a guy where you're like, oh, my God, don't worry, he cries, that would be... It's everything in moderation.
9: I'll tell you what, it's going to get old very quick if this guy's sobbing all the time.
5: If someone is crying all the time and they can't handle anything, regardless of gender, that's annoying.
4: Yeah, if you're like, what's going on? Like, did you see those squirrels playing with each other?
5: Yeah.
4: It's just beautiful. You're like, oh,
5: or
4: my
5: like,
4: God.
5: Or like, it just upset me when you like, said this. And you're like, God,
4: at
5: damn,
4: some point,
5: grow a backbone.
4: Hey, Kimberly.
10: Oh, good morning.
4: You are the winner of a tank of gas. As we say, thanks for listening to the show. Hold on 1 second so we can top off your tank, all right?
10: Right. Thank you.
4: Thank you. You're welcome.
9: Don't keep that going.
5: That's beautiful.
4: That's a beautiful. Are you crying because you've won on the radio? A lot of times people get emotional about that.
10: Oh yeah, I'm crying right now.
4: Okay, beautiful. Quick break. Back in a moment. We have
5: that wasn't a lie.
4: News to get to after this, and then we get you on that standby boarding list so we can send you to go see some Fontaines, D.C. after this.
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0: know, just happen to be vampires. Then, get ready for her. Carrie Preston's back as Elsbeth, with beat new mysteries and lots of big stars. And finally, from the creators of The Good Wife and Elsbeth, the series premiere of Cupertino. 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

0: usually if you are going to a castle, you're playing mini golf somewhere in the valley. But in this particular case, we sent you to a castle in Ireland, just north of Dublin, so you can see Fontaines DC. DC stands for Dublin City.
1: Do they have mini golf too or no?
0: I actually don't even know if they have mini golf at that castle. That would be very disappointing if you went all the way. You went all the way to Ireland and you brought your little putter with you, and they had no mini golf.
2: Where's the dinosaur?
0: Well, anyway, it's
2: ridiculous.
0: Send you if you
1: There's
0: even
1: no
0: care.
1: Windmill here.
0: If you even care about going anymore, we'll give you a chance in about 5 minutes to hop on that standby boarding list and give that trip away Monday morning. But it's important you're on the list, or else you cannot win. That is coming up. But first, your news.
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2: When it comes to stealing a vehicle, they're definitely not all created equal. I think stealing a tractor or a golf cart is way cooler and funnier than stealing a regular old Nissan. But you tell me where this ranks on the list. This was a person who stole something at an airport, and this required a lot of effort. And
0: is this the guy that went for the joyride the John Wayne Airport? He was cruising around the runway?
2: Right.
4: A 26-year-old man somehow breached a gate, a Delta Airlines passenger. He breached a gate, got onto the airfield, and then proceeded to steal a tug. A tug is one of those vehicles you see on the airfield that move planes around. It was an Alaska Airlines tug. They say the man stole the tug, then proceeded to crash it into another vehicle, but he wasn't done. He then tried to steal, they say, a lavatory truck, and that's basically what it sounds like, one of those trucks that cleans out the waste from airplane restrooms. Tried to steal one of those. It was around that time that he was finally caught by airport police.
2: Look, I'm telling you, when you have a long layover and you're bored,
0: people go crazy.
2: People go nuts. You don't know what to do. But stealing one of those little baggage carts or the tug thing, that's kind of cool.
0: Back to back bad vehicle choices. Because Omar's right. If he was stealing the stairs, that'd be fun.
1: The stairs would have been so funny.
0: Watch him driving around the stairs.
1: Hell yeah.
0: That would have been cool. But he's driving around the thing that is full of all the turds from cleaning out the bathrooms.
1: Oh,
0: that's
1: terrible.
0: Gross.
2: He probably thought he was stealing something cooler.
0: Well,
2: even stealing that beverage cart van thing is cooler than just the lavatory van. But I would say those little tugs are pretty small. It's just like a little golf cart type thing with a hitch on it.
1: The videos are pretty funny too, because it takes him a while to figure out how it works. And he's like cranking all like the stick shifts and stuff, and he can't figure it out, and finally he does.
2: But how do you get out there?
0: Well, he's going through the door. We all just usually don't go through the door because there's a sign that says do not enter. So I usually stay away. But that guy didn't obviously read the sign. He entered.
2: So and you think it's that easy?
0: I think so.
2: I think if you found one of those yellow vests, you could probably just walk out there, no problem.
0: No, but you know when you're
2: those
0: boarding,
2: giant earmuffs?
0: You know when you're boarding the plane, you're on the whatever that thing's called, the jet bridge or whatever, and then you get
2: that
0: to
2: would be cool to steal.
0: Oh man, that'd be a fun thing to drive around. Driving a hallway around. But then you get to that door before you get on the plane. If you make a left, you're on the plane. If you make a right, that door's always open, and that's where they're usually handing the carry-on bags that they can't fit, and the people go right down the runway.
2: You're easy
0: access.
2: Yeah, it is probably easier than you would expect.
0: But then you got to get away, and this is all people getting ready for the new Grand Theft Auto. It's just how many vehicles can we steal and drive around until we get taken into custody.
2: I can't wait. I must test some of this out in real life.
0: Got to check it out.
2: Here's something that experts predict will start making a comeback as a way to save money. Streaming services, they're all charging more now for their subscriptions. Disney
0: 323 said, Allie, once again, we have if only we had an expert on ground control at the airport that we could
2: oh my
0: call.
2: God, that is crazy. There are so many ground control related stories
0: we
2: right
0: have
2: now.
0: To thank you for pointing that out. 323
2: all yes. The questions that we're asking could be answered by that one guy in Amsterdam.
0: Vanessa, we may have to book that guy again because I know the
2: again?
0: First time it made no sense,
5: ground
0: but
5: control
0: this is the guy we need to talk to with all these questions.
2: So obviously Disney Plus went up, Peacock went up, Netflix went up, and with this, people are remembering that you can get TV stations for free with an antenna that you can buy for $15. Now more people are starting to buy up these antennas and set up the little rabbit ears behind your TV or on top of your place, and they say that it's a little complicated at first, but if you go to certain websites, you can see which towers are near you, and then it'll list out which stations are in that area, and if you get an antenna, a lot of times if it's within 30 miles of that tower, you can get a bunch of stations for free, and then boom, you can watch some NFL games live without having to pay for a million different streaming services, and some of these antennas you can get for like $15 to $20.
0: How would you even plugged in? Like, if you have a modern TV, is they even have a place to plug the antenna? It doesn't go through USB or something. So how do you even get the?
5: I think there are now. The antennas now can plug.
0: Yeah, really?
6: There's a coaxial cable on the back of every TV.
0: Does anyone currently on the show have
2: I have a friend who does this. They have an antenna.
6: My TV has it.
0: You have an antenna, Johnny.
6: Have an antenna, but I have the port to plug in an
1: antenna. How old is your TV?
6: The one Blind Charlie gave me is only 3 years old. It was a 2023 model.
1: Interesting. Wow.
5: So is it 3 years old if you had it for 3 years?
6: No, the model's from 2023. That's when it was manufactured.
0: They must have some sort of a rule, maybe, where they have to put it on there.
2: Probably.
0: And so, because I'm sure
2: it's like
0: they
2: radio in cars.
0: Maybe. Right.
2: It's like a safety thing.
0: Right. It's the only reason we exist anymore because they force people to put us in cars.
2: There's still towers, broadcasting things.
0: You have an antenna TV, Omar?
1: Yeah, I have an antenna hooked up to my system, and I barely watch it. Like Ali's right. The last time I used it, I want to say maybe there was a football playoff game that had some people over, and they wanted to watch it, and it was on Channel 4, so I turned it on. And then aside from that, I mean, it's always sports.
0: How's the quality?
2: Sports or news?
0: HD?
1: It's HD quality.
0: Oh, it
1: is? It's great quality,
5: They're not legally required to have an antenna port.
2: But I think we're past the days where you have to, like, mess with the antenna to get the signal. I'm sure they're stronger now where if you just put it up.
1: No, that is incorrect.
2: Oh, really?
1: I have to, because I have one of the ones that is flat and you have to put it on the window. And I constantly have to, like, put it up on my mini blinds and, like, you know, turn it in the right angle to get a certain channel.
2: I like it.
0: I know this is going to be, it's just radio, not TV, but when I used to want to listen to Loveline as a child on the East Coast, and we did have Loveline there, but it was obviously K-Rock's Loveline, I would have to, the only way I could do it was to hold my antenna out the window of my bedroom. It pointed towards, like, the moon, and that's the only way I could even hear Loveline. And a lot of times when they'd have those hot stories, I would try to self-pleasure with one hand while holding the antenna out the window with the other hand.
2: And only the moon could give you Loveline?
0: And if I missed, if I moved at all because I was self-pleasuring too vigorously, I would lose the middle of the story. And then
2: I can't believe that show gave you enough to get there.
0: Oh, yeah.
6: Oh, wait, Klein, you were beating your meat to a radio?
0: That's right. I could be
2: and look at you now.
0: Anything, Johnny. There's not one thing that could stop me from doing that.
2: A PSA to anybody carving pumpkins this year. All nice things have a dark side. And I know a lot of people feel that pumpkin carving is a bit overrated. But apparently, it's also dangerous. Not just because kids are around a bunch of sharp objects. There's more.
7: A North Texas mother says her two-month-old daughter participated in a pumpkin carving activity at daycare, which sounds like it's not a big deal. But about 2 days later, she found her infant vomiting. She was purple and had a high fever. And the cause was salmonella. The mother says the baby wasn't even eating table food yet, so it took time to figure out that the pumpkin exposure was the cause. The FDA says fresh produce, including pumpkins, can in fact be contaminated with salmonella. After pumpkins are carved and sit at room temperature, they are in the danger zone.
2: So once you carve a pumpkin and let it sit out, you're in the danger zone, baby.
0: Yeah, kid was eating those raw seeds.
2: Well, it's like a two-year-old kid who's probably gnawing on a piece of pumpkin, and they're just gumming everything at that point, and you don't realize that salmonella is inside the pumpkin. Definitely scarier.
0: Yeah, much scarier. That's actually scary this year. I'm not even going to carve pumpkins. I'm just going to write, these all have salmonella. I'll freak out people.
2: Just open it up and say, take one.
0: Take one. We get into a brand new hour of the show, and the very first thing we do is give away some tickets.
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0: All right, let's get you to see some Fontaine's D.C. Guaranteed tickets at an upcoming show that will be happening at the Kia Forum in exactly almost 1 year, October 15th of 2027. You will forget you've won those tickets, so it's like winning all over again. You'll win now, get excited, then you'll remember a month or two before that show, oh my God, I have tickets to that, I totally forgot. So that's a double win, and maybe it's a triple win because we could call you back on Monday and tell you to pack your bags. You'll be seeing Fontaine's D.C. at a castle just north of Dublin in Ireland. A place that I was almost going to. Very close.
2: It's a great story when you tell someone you almost traveled.
0: You know, what's annoying is I planned a lot of this. I got invited to a wedding at a castle in Dublin. Maybe the same castle.
2: Check.
0: And we were looking into it. It started getting real annoying. It's not easy to get the...
2: Well, getting there is the annoying part, but then you're in Ireland.
0: Getting there is annoying and getting back is annoying. It's the same reason that I don't go to as many Dodgers games as I wish I went to. I like when I'm there. I just hate the going there and coming home stuff.
2: Yeah. Well, last time I went to a Dodger game, it took us 2 hours to get there and get in. And then the game feels like it took 2 hours.
0: Right.
2: Because if they changed the pitching clock.
0: Right.
2: Once I'm like, these games are so much shorter.
0: I was doing the math and I was like, it's going to take me a day to get there. It's going to take me a day to get back. Probably take me a day to recover. I'm getting back, a day to recover, I'm there, and then I'm there for two. It's not worth it at some point. I can always talk myself out of stuff.
2: You can always think of a reason not to do something.
0: Right, so I'm not going, but you get to go, and that's cool, and we hope you win, and it all starts with Call It 20 right now.
2: I mean, it sounds so exciting.
0: Hey, for you, I'm sure it'll be great. And that's the other thing.
2: You don't have to coordinate or plan.
0: That's the nice thing about winning this stuff on K-Rock. You don't have to do any of the planning or coordinating. We just tell you, you won.
2: You don't have a choice. You're going.
0: Give us your passport number, and we put that in the thing, and boom, here's when you go to the airport. We say good morning to Crystal. Hi, Crystal.
8: Oh, my gosh. No way. Oh, my gosh. Hi.
0: Hi. Let's take a moment. Let this soak in. What has just happened for you? You have won yourself some tickets to go see Fontaine's D.C. at the Kia Forum. Congratulations. And if we call you back on Monday, you'll be packing the bags and taking the trip that I almost took.
8: Oh, my gosh. Thank you so much. I just got a flat tire, so this is making my day so much better.
0: That sucks.
1: That's
2: How'd you pop it?
0: Pothole, heat?
8: I don't know. I was just driving on the freeway. The roads suck in L.A., so this is just so exciting.
0: It's the first I've heard of this.
8: Thank you guys so much.
0: Hey, you know what? That's the interesting way about life, right? Sometimes you get a flat tire, and sometimes you win tickets to go see Fontaine's D.C.
2: Yeah.
0: Maybe had you not had the flat tire, you wouldn't be listening now, and it's always interesting the way things work out. Had you gotten to work on time because your tire's held up, you'd be doing something else right now instead of spending the time on the phone with us. And now you're a winner. Hold on 1 second. Crystal, congratulations. Very happy for her. That's how life goes, Allie. I was thinking about that yesterday as I dropped my phone and it hit the toilet seat and almost went in the toilet. And it had a moment where it looked like it was one of those field goal doinks where it kind of like started to go in. And I was like, oh, man, it's going right in the toilet. And then it did this weird kind of counterclockwise spin and fell on the floor instead. And I was just thinking, it was almost like one of those moments, like a beautiful analogy for life, where everything in life is so close to being
2: Essie.
1: What was in the toilet?
0: Turds.
1: Okay. Yeah.
2: A bunch of them.
0: A lot of turds, almost. So many.
1: Well, I'm just saying, if it was an empty toilet, like you were just, you know, gonna use it or whatever, then not a big deal.
2: Yeah,
1: no,
2: I would just take it out and move on with my life.
0: It was a post-turd toilet.
2: And were you taking a picture of it?
0: No, I was not taking a picture of it.
1: Yeah, what were you doing?
0: I stood up.
1: Some sort of issues?
0: No, I stood up to wipe.
6: I gotta show my doctor this.
0: And then I put my phone down, obviously on my phone, and I put it down, and then when I turned, I did a move where I kind of turned and hit it, and it's just, oh, here it goes. Slow motion, hits the seat, bounce, doink, doink. I go, oh, it's going in, and then it just fell out. And I go, that's like life, man. Life is, and it made me happy. It's weird. Nothing good happened for me.
2: But you were thankful because things almost
0: could have been so much worse.
2: Mm-hmm.
0: And it wasn't.
2: And this girl got a flat tire. In my case, it would have just stayed that way.
0: Yeah.
2: But in other cases, it turns out good in the end.
0: So thanks for letting us be there for the good part of life as well. Find Allie's show on K-Rock. More after this.

0: So many comments coming through on the text line about people saying that I can't believe Klein stands to wipe. I didn't stand to wipe. I had already stood to put pants back on.
1: Right.
0: But I should have prioritized the flush, and I didn't. But regardless, it doesn't matter because we have more important things to get to right now. Believe it or not, there's
1: more. We can't spend another 10 minutes on this.
0: We could if we needed to, but we can't because there is a man out there fighting the good fight, and I would say there are a few things that bother me more. Paying for gas sucks, but I think the thing that I hate more than anything is when the utility bill arrives in the mail, especially this time of year because you're paying for all of the things you did to try to stay alive during the summer.
1: Now I get an email instead of a physical piece of mail, but even clicking on it, I'm like, close my eyes, and then I open it, and I go, no!
0: I do the same. I open it slowly. I rip it open, so I feel how heavy it feels. I open it slowly, and it seems like it does not matter what efforts were made in my house at all.
1: And then they give you those little graphs where it's like...
0: The graph said, normal people are here, and you're up here, and I said, that's impossible.
1: August goes, meow.
0: Yeah, and it just makes no sense. And there is a man that is now attempting to be a hero for us all, because let's be honest, the prices of utilities, especially here, have gotten out of effing control. This man's gone rather viral this week. His name is Michael Reed, and he had a bill that arrived for, listen to this, $3,300. $3,322 is LADWP bill.
1: And this is out of the norm for him. It's not like he has some mansion where he's normally getting thousands of dollars.
0: Not only that, he claims that he was responsible, kept the thermostat at 74, regardless of how hot it could have been. This isn't a guy that wants to crank it down and live life in the 60s, which would have been nice. He kept it at 74. Just really, it's like the minimum bearable living situation when you're in the valley and it's hot. It's a San Fernando Valley guy. And he is now calling for a complete
1: investigation
0: into how LADWP is even coming up with these numbers, because it feels like they're making them up at this point, and we're all too dumb to understand how it works anyway, so we're just like, I guess we owe them more money.
1: Well, and they set the prices, right, of how many cents per kilowatt or whatever the crap, and nobody understands kilowatts. And so you're just like, oh, okay, I guess I owe this much. But I also think that with all the lawsuits that have happened as a result of the fires, all of that just leads these electric companies to charge us whatever the hell they want so they can make up for the billions of dollars they owe L.A.
0: His video has been viewed over a million times. This is some of it that we'll have mom with us. But
2: people of Los Angeles, explain this to me. Am I powering the entire crypto mining grid of the San Fernando Valley? Or did LADWP just decide that I pay my mortgage twice this month?
0: It's gotten to that point. It really is. And every little fee on there seems
1: astronomical. Oh, they make up the fees.
2: I mean, I opened up my September bill expecting that the usual end of summer hit is going to be bad. But tell me why my total is $3,300 plus,
0: guys. Start swearing in this so I can't play all of it on the radio. We can put the link to it, though, so you can watch it on our Instagram at Klein Alley Show. And now he's fighting for the people. First of all, welcome to K-Rock, San Fernando Valley, future hero. Let's go ahead and talk about what's going on. What have you learned so far? Welcome.
3: Hey, Kevin and Alley, thanks for having me on.
0: What's going on?
3: Oh, not much. Just trying to, figure out this bill. I still don't understand it myself.
1: And what is your normal bill? Like, in the summer months, like you said, we can all expect it to be bad. But what is your bad for your place where you live?
3: I mean, I've lived here since 2019, and the first summer, I think my bill was like $1,800, and that kind of floored me, and it's just something that just keeps getting higher and higher.
0: The Valley,
1: I mean, even that is insane.
0: It has gotten crazy. That $1,800, I've seen that before.
1: What?
0: I've seen that bill.
1: And then for your house?
0: And I go, it's 2 months, so I go, you got to do the math on that.
1: It's a two-month
0: bill, though, but still... That's still insane. Right, we're talking about a 2 month bill you got, right?
3: Yeah, it's a biannual a bi-monthly bill. I still don't understand why they do it that way either.
0: Because they really want to stick it to you and make it hurt even more.
1: And they want to confuse you.
0: So you're now looking in, you started a change.org petition, and I think that this is something that most people that are listening to this, I don't think anyone has ever opened up their bill and said, oh, that's surprisingly low this month.
1: Look at that.
0: No one has said that.
1: Take my money.
0: What is, in your investigation since you started, because this is not what you do professionally, but you're looking into this now on behalf of the people, what have you found? Is there anything so far that you've been like, this seems not right?
3: I mean, just my basic research online, just in the past 3 years, it seems as if the cost of electricity alone, according to just like a Google search, LADWP has increased their rates 30%. And it's like, I was calculating this today, Kevin. I've paid LADWP more this year for utilities than I have in property taxes.
1: Wow. And what is, you discovered some kind of a heat tax, or that there's all this extra stuff that's being built into these bills now?
3: Well, yeah, the tier system is like super confusing, like you guys were saying, and it just, there's like a huge lack of transparency. And I think that's super frustrating, because when people call the LADWP, they don't really get an answer.
0: I don't think they know it either. Aren't they having record profits too? Isn't that the other thing? Like, aren't their profits through the roof?
3: I don't know exactly what their profits are, but they seem like they've got to be high. But just looking at electricity alone, they, on my bill, if you look at your bill, they charge you tax on electricity. I mean, we could start there by just removing tax on power. That would help people a lot.
0: And then you also claim that there's basically another hidden car payment in the bill as well, because they throw there's the sewer fee, which is another one of those annoying fees. And your sewer fee was like north of $300 as well.
3: Yeah, sewer and sanitation was $450. So they're charging me to flush the toilet, Kevin.
0: This is the part that's crazy, because obviously we do pay a ton of taxes. Sales tax just went up in L.A. as well. Now we're north of 10%, which is super annoying, too. And I know it doesn't seem like much if you're making a small purchase, but if you're making a bigger purchase, that adds up big time. And the idea that utilities are so much more expensive here than I think anywhere else as well. It is crazy that every time you flush the toilet now,
1: right,
0: you're getting technically paid.
1: But what is the solution, Micah? Because I see that you have this change.org petition, you know, and it has, you know, over 10,000 signatures already. But what is this going to do? Launch an investigation and potentially what, like a price cap? Like, what are you hoping for?
3: Yeah, I mean, I would like L.A. City Controller Kenneth Mejia to, you know, perform an independent forensic audit of LADWP, and then potentially look at the tier system and like maybe try and lower the amount of money they're charging people in tier three, because that's where everybody's ending up in the summer because they're running their ACs.
0: Yeah, is anyone not in tier? I'm curious. Like, I'm being really serious because I've seen the graph a million times. I've gotten the graph. Doesn't matter where I live. I've lived here for now over 20 years in different houses, different apartments. I have never not been in the
1: tier three.
0: I don't even know what you would have to do. I feel like there's Amish people that couldn't stay in tier one. how do you stay in tier one?
1: Then you have people like Vanessa and Ginger Justin who say that they put on their AC as little as possible just to get through the summer.
0: But what tier are they in? Oh, Vanessa,
1: but I wonder
0: what
1: tier they would be.
4: Honestly, I think I'm in tier two, and I don't know what that means.
1: She probably never puts on her AC, and she's tier two.
4: Yeah, and my house is a shoebox.
1: Yeah, right. It's a studio.
4: It's tiny.
0: Even she's in tier two, and that's one little person living by herself,
1: right?
0: Not hardly using any utilities, and she's tier two.
1: So what is tier one? Just a bathroom being
0: air conditioned? I don't even know how you could be in tier one. I honestly don't even know. Like, Jake, you're in a shack. I know you don't pay your utilities as part of your rent, but do you have any idea what tier you're in? You've got to be in tier three because you take full advantage. You have AC blasting all
5: day.
0: What's
5: going on right now?
0: Jake could be tier five.
5: Jake, I left my shower on.
0: Yeah, Jake could be the tier five guy.
5: Well, look, my money's worth.
0: I think you're fighting the good fight, and I do think once this gets looked into, we will realize that we are all being ripped off in a major way.
1: I think we're being ripped off in everything, with electricity, with gas, with insurance, all of it, right? And if you actually look into it, you know, it's just about forcing people to investigate this stuff. And they don't want to do anything because it requires a lot of paperwork. And it, of course, requires all the companies to finally stop overcharging everybody.
0: Mike, I know you have kids as well. How often are you, are they the type that like leave the lights on? You're constantly going around trying to shut off lights and yell at them about the value of electricity?
3: Yeah, I know I'm getting old, Kevin, because I'm that dad that's going around the house turning off lights. So that's definitely a problem over here.
0: But apparently that doesn't even do anything.
1: It doesn't even make that much of a difference.
0: That was like based on the old school way that lights used to work, and that's apparently like you could. I don't know. Someone had said to me you could leave your lights on 24 hours a day, and that's going to change your bill like dollars or pennies or something. But it's the AC. It's crushing us. The water is crushing us. And how can you survive? You live in the valley. They should change the tier system, at least if you live in the valley. If you live by the beach, maybe keep it as it is. But if you live in the valley, it gets painfully hot.
1: Right.
0: No choice.
1: Exactly. Well, and then if you make any updates, because they're like, oh, you just have an old AC. So now you just pay thousands of dollars for a new AC and you'll save money. And you're like, but that's spending more money.
0: Complete,
1: so you feel like you can't win.
0: Complete oversight. This man is fighting the good fight, so we wanted to give you a platform to get that out there. If everyone feels like you're getting completely ripped off and robbed every time you open your utility bill, sign the change.org petition. We'll put it up on our Instagram at Klein Alley Show. And update us, please, Micah, as you make some progress here. I want you to know that we always stand for good causes. Allie went to a town council meeting because she didn't like the fact that gas stations were trying to charge for air for your tires.
1: Air is free.
0: Air is free, she said. She went and spoke to the...
1: Yeah, and there's all these signs on the side of the air machines saying it's $1 or it's $2 for 5 minutes. It's not. It's $0 for all the minutes you want.
0: So we will fight with you. We stand beside you.
3: Thank
0: we stand
3: you
0: with you. I am currently in a battle right now about an ice cream cake situation that's happening at a grocery store where they're keeping regular cakes in the freezer with a title that says ice cream cakes. We cut into it. Guess what? No ice cream.
1: That's not a change.org petition yet, but
0: not
1: it could
0: yet,
1: be.
0: But I'm just saying, we are you're with your people now.
3: I'll sign your petition.
1: Great.
0: All right, great.
1: 949 said, I did no AC last month or this week, and I haven't left Tier 1 yet.
0: They're still in Tier 1?
1: They're still in Tier 1. Yeah, they're Tier 1.
0: They're going to die a heat stroke in there. They're going to die as a Tier 1 or a heat stroke.
1: Right, and that's the point Michael was making his video, which I'm just setting it at a normal temperature so we all don't die.
0: Yeah, everyone
3: well,
0: says.
3: What about people in like Nevada and in Palm Springs? Like I was talking to a guy, the cameraman who came over here and did an interview yesterday, and he says he lived in Nevada in Vegas, and his bill was never over $300. How
0: right.
3: is that possible?
0: Right, it's a Hoover Dam somehow. I don't know how, but somehow that's involved in
1: it's
0: it.
1: It's that damn dam.
0: So thanks for the update, and hopefully we get to the bottom of this. And please, if you can figure out how to explain it, because it does feel like we're getting ripped off every goddamn month.
3: Thank you so much for having me, guys.
0: Thanks,
3: I really appreciate it.
0: Thanks for having us. Got to take a break.
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0: 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We'll get to Gen Wars in a moment. Mark, quickly, you're on K-Rock. You actually can't explain why we are none of us are in Tier 1 on the utility bill?
1: If you give me an hour or two, I can. But
0: How about in 30 seconds?
1: 30 seconds. It's because we live in California. When things burn down, it costs a hell of a lot to replace all the power lines. You aren't getting charged for the liability that cut the utility rate. The shareholders cover that. But you're having so much having to be rebuilt to replace stuff that was burned down, plus to try to prevent it. It is just, that's the big thing that's been causing at least the Edison rates to increase. Mm. That in California's got all sorts of fun programs that are, that just sort of pancake and add lots of little things support this and support that and all that. And it just pancakes and adds a whole heck of a lot.
2: Pancakes.
0: All right. Well, I like heard what you said about pancakes, so I'm okay to pay more money if there's pancakes involved. So thank you for explaining that.
2: A lot of people are commenting about the taxes and how that makes that a lot worse.
0: It's the whole thing is broken, and hopefully we fix it because it is becoming less and less affordable to live, and we're getting banged out in every possible way. So it's not just at the
2: we point. Want to live in California. We want to.
0: We want to. I know they say you rent the weather. Okay, at some point.
2: Yeah, well, the weather sucks now, too.
0: Yeah, it's too hot.
2: So what are we going
0: to
2: do now?
0: It's about to rain, and we got the El Nino to deal with for a while. So then what are we renting? We love it here. Let's get to Generation Wars. Here we go. Generation
3: Wars.
4: Hey, where's the thing?
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6: Wars.
0: All right, bragging rights for you and your generation. A lot of people claim they listen to Generation Wars, Gen Wars for short, and they will listen and yell at their radio as it happens, and they get really angry when the contestant that is representing their generation does not perform under pressure.
2: Well, people really do feel like whoever we're talking to in this edition of Generation Wars is representing their generation. So if they fail, you're failing.
0: We start with our Gen Zer from 2001. He's a big fan of Fontaine's D.C. Listening to the right station for that. And he's got a very Gen Z male name, which is Milan. Good morning, Milan, and welcome to K-Rock Generation Wars. Hi.
8: Good morning, good morning. Thank you for having me.
0: If you know the answer to the question, you must lock in by saying Gen Z, wait for us to call on you, and then you have a chance to answer. You can steal questions from other generations as well, but hopefully you at least get the ones that would be Gen Z specific. We go high, say hi now to our millennial, born in 1989. Raised on the 90s Nickelodeon shows, some of the finest shows in the history of television.
2: Double Dare.
0: Minus what was happening apparently behind the scenes there, but...
2: All those kids were being sexually assaulted, but everything else was fun.
0: Amanda. Good morning, Amanda, millennial. How goes it?
9: Good morning. It goes great. I'm so excited to be here.
0: We're thrilled to have you here, and for all the millennials listening, you are their hero if you win. But if you lose, boy, they'll hate you forever.
9: Okay, I accept this responsibility.
2: Good.
0: Suzanne is our Gen Zer, Gen X, born in 1978. She is really into the Real World on MTV. She's probably a big fan of Puck from Real World San Francisco. Am I right, Suzanne?
10: I did like Puck, yes. This is my second time playing Generation Wars.
0: Did you win the first time or no?
10: I did. I got to go to the kegger.
0: Oh, wow. Way to the kegger. Don't blow it this time. We say now good morning to our boomer, born in 1963. He spends a lot of time hanging out with his grandkids, and his name is Andy. Hello, Andy.
11: Hey, good morning.
0: Good morning. Here we go. Question number one. Hands on your buzzers. Generation Wars. What is the name of the assistant shaped like a paperclip with eyeballs that would help you?
9: Millennial.
0: Yes, millennial.
9: Clippy.
2: Good old Clippy.
0: Correct.
2: He was so useless, wasn't he?
0: Always tried to help out, but always did not have the answers.
2: You always just pop up unannounced, too. I'm like, I don't need help with what I'm trying to do here. He's like, hey!
0: Question number two. What is one thing you could do if you had silly putty?
9: Millennial?
11: Boomer.
2: Millennial?
11: Stretch it.
9: You could copy a newspaper. If you put the silly putty on the newspaper, you can get the print.
2: Truly pointless. Let's make more copies of this.
0: I'd love to tell. I'd love to take away my kids' iPads and explain to them what people used to do with silly putty.
2: But I thought that was so cool.
0: You used to be able to take that newspaper there and put it right here.
2: And it was only newspaper.
0: I don't know why, because they had to pull out the ink or something. It was really stupid. That is correct, though. Go to question number three. It's Generation Wars. According to this popular soap jingle, you're not fully clean unless you're what?
10: The
0: Gen X? Gen X, go ahead.
10: Is it Dial Clean?
0: No.
2: Mm.
10: Oh.
0: You're not fully clean unless you're...
10: Millennial?
0: Yes, millennial.
10: Irish Spring?
0: No. Well, we're just guessing soaps here. You're not fully clean unless you are Zestfully clean. Good old Zest soap. Does that still exist anymore?
2: Yeah, remember that woman would undo her towel?
0: Oh, really?
2: Yeah, she would take her towel off. You could only see from the back, so you couldn't see her naked, but she would open up her towel, and the towel would say Zest, and I was like, ooh, what's on the other side?
0: Oh, man, that's when Allie turned gay. We go to your next question. You're not fully gay, Allie, unless you're zestfully gay. That's what they used to say.
2: Zest rhymes with breast.
0: What two ingredients were famously combined to create the iconic mid-century California dip served with potato chips?
10: Gen X. Sour cream and ranch dip?
0: Oh, close, but that is not acceptable.
2: I think Gen Z also chimed in. Gen Z,
8: artichoke and mayonnaise.
0: No, that is a very Gen Z answer.
2: You go to Trader Joe's, don't you?
0: Yeah. Anyone want to steal? This is a boomer question. I'm surprised boomer doesn't know this. Yes, millennial.
10: Onion dip? Sour cream and onion dip?
0: I mean, the correct answer I was looking for is the Lipton onion soup mix and sour cream.
2: My mom used the crap out of those.
0: That was like the boomers thought that they created, that was like discovering oil was that combination. They loved it. I don't know if we can give anyone the point on that. We move on to this next question in Generation Wars. What would happen if you were at a key party?
8: Gen Z.
0: Yes, Gen Z.
8: Exchanging house keys.
0: For what reason?
8: To sleep with someone else's partner.
0: That is correct.
2: Good
0: Gen
2: job.
0: Z. Wow. Very. Is that back?
8: I'm on it.
0: You're on it. The key party's back, baby. I guess people would get together. It was bigger in the, 70s, 80s.
2: Where you just put your house key in a bowl,
0: couples would all get together. You put your house key in a bowl. Someone would pull out the house key, and then that was the person of the relation. They would just go home and bang someone else's wife
2: When all the hot couples arrive, you remember what key they had.
0: Oh, yeah, remember
2: the key.
0: So you
2: can pick it out.
0: Remember, it's divot, sweet divot. That's the one. Yeah. All right, moving on. It's Generation Wars right now. Allie, what's the score currently?
2: Well, millennials in the lead by 2 points. Gen Z's got one. Gen X and Boomer still not on the board.
0: Which iconic green armless hostile mob in Minecraft silently sneaks up behind you and emits a terrifying hissing sound before exploding?
8: Gen Z.
0: Yes, Gen Z.
8: Creeper.
0: That is correct.
2: Oh,
0: Creeper.
2: Good job. All right, millennial and Gen Z now tied.
0: To your next question, it's Generation Wars. This early search engine was a polite mustache British butler who would help answer all of your questions.
10: Millennial. Gen X.
8: Boomer.
2: Oh, God. Millennial and Gen X were like at the exact same time.
0: I think it was like a millennial by a pube.
2: Yeah. Millennial by a pube.
10: Oh. Ask Jeeves.
0: Ask Jeeves.
2: Jeeves.
0: Is right.
2: He's still there.
0: Jeeves is still there?
2: I think so.
0: If something is sus, what is it?
10: Millennial.
8: Gen Z.
0: Millennial again. Millennial, go ahead.
10: It's suspect. It's shady.
0: Shady, suspect, mm-hmm. Suspicious. That is correct. Point goes in the category of millennial. Allie, where are we at with 3 questions left?
2: Now millennial's in a commanding lead with 4 points. Gen Z has 2 points. And if you were curious, Jeeves himself does not exist. It's just ask.com.
0: We go now to this question that should be sweet spot for Gen X or Boomer, but in the original Pac-Man, what is the name of the red...
3: 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I'm Bunny XO, and every week I'm sitting down for real unfiltered conversations with guests like Dolly Parton, Machine Gun Kelly, Denise Richards,

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2: Oh.
1: It would say this before you'd play it. 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
1: Yes, Gen Z.
3: Walkman.
1: No. I actually had this player on my computer.
2: Really? I'm not sure what this is.
1: It really whips the llama's ass. Winamp.
2: Winamp.
1: Anyone remember Winamp?
2: Yes.
1: I was there during the days of like LimeWire, Winamp. You had some options there.
2: I think I was a LimeWire person.
1: Downloading illegal music and porn.
2: Now it's so easy.
1: And we go to this next question, Allie. And once again, I don't know, is Millennial run away with this
2: one?
1: Yeah,
2: I think so, but let's continue.
1: Here we go. Generation Wars. When building your first personal website in the late 90s, you likely hosted it on what early web hosting service, which organized into themes around neighborhoods?
2: Huh.
3: Neighborhoods.
1: It's another one of these things that was a big thing for a while, and
2: right.
1: I haven't heard about it in years. No one knows this one. GeoCities.
2: Oh, my God.
1: GeoCities.
2: What a throwback.
1: Final question.
4: These are harder today, man.
1: They're not harder. They're
4: yeah.
1: equal level of hard every day. And it all comes down to this. Which rapper broke through with the viral hit Munch Feelin' You and quickly became a prominent icon on the Y2K aesthetic, internet meme culture?
3: Gen Z.
1: Yes, Gen Z.
3: Nelly.
1: No. Ice Spice. No one gets the point.
2: Oh.
1: And it all comes to an end, Allie. At the end of this Generation Wars, the winner?
2: Amanda, congratulations.
1: Wow.
2: You have represented
1: Woo-hoo!
2: The millennials well.
1: Andy, we say goodbye to you. Boomer, I'm sorry. I didn't hear from that Boomer much. He must have been preoccupied.
2: You okay, Andy?
1: Andy is tapped out. Hey, congratulations, Millennial. Amanda, you have won.
4: Thank you.
1: You have gotten
4: Woo-hoo!
1: Yourself tickets tonight to go to Morongo and check out Dirty Heads. And as always, a song of your choosing. Anything you'd like to hear on K-Rock right now that you think best represents your generation?
4: Insert already planned song here.
1: Ah, that's what you thought.
2: Catching
1: you
2: on.
1: Thought you were smarter than us, but it's actually commercials.
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0: 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If you need us in the meantime, there's a phone number you can reach us at. It's 800-520-1067. 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
1: Okay, I have a real-life exclusive soundbite from Manny Machado last night. The Padres choke.
0: Nothing makes me happier than when the Padres lose. Mm. It is the only team that I have a personal grudge against in all of professional sports.
2: Oh, really? I thought you also hated the Cowboys.
0: Oh, there's other teams I don't like, and I have never liked as teams, but I don't have any personal reason to dislike them other than the fact I just dislike them because, you know, they're rivals of the teams I like.
2: This one's more personal.
0: The Padres, even though they're under new ownership now, and maybe I shouldn't carry the grudge over, are the only team that has actively tried to, and successfully gotten us fired. I mean, they reached out and said...
2: The organization, the Padres organization.
0: The Padres organization said we refuse to be broadcast on the same radio station as that. Actually, they didn't even name you, Allie. That guy, Klein. And we will not. And they fired me. And they chose the
2: Wait, so I could have kept my job?
0: You probably could have kept your job. But
2: well,
0: I said
2: maybe
0: we were,
2: someone could have told me that.
0: I said we were a package deal, baby.
2: No!
0: I said,
2: we're willing to separate.
0: They said, let's call Allie. I said, you don't need to. I speak for Allie. She's out with me. We're walking together. The Padres got me fired many years ago. Left me jobless, and as a result, I wish you nothing but the worst, and boy, you proved it again last night.
2: But it's funny, because that's when they started doing really well.
0: Well, yeah, well, not now, you losers.
1: The Padres choke again. Klein, I know you feel me.
0: I do.
1: Padres are ass, always. You know who didn't choke? Andy Páez, Kike Hernandez,
0: and
1: the Los Angeles Dodgers. Let's go, Dodgers!
0: Let's go. Congratulations. Excited. Champagne already flying, flowing. And we'll
3: Are
0: get
3: they
0: in.
3: Wearing the stupid goggles?
0: Oh, you know
2: I
0: it.
2: Hate that.
3: Pussies.
2: Don't
3: all
2: be
3: do.
2: Pussies and put a bunch of goggles on and then put plastic
3: Another
2: across
3: thing
2: the
3: I
2: whole
3: hate about baseball.
2: Locker room.
4: Listen,
2: just,
4: is that for the quarks?
0: It's because they got to protect their vision. Because
3: the
2: then just don't do it.
0: No, it's
3: Jesus,
0: not, it's
3: man.
0: Not,
3: are you kidding me?
4: A lot of quarks
3: point
4: there.
3: The I guess so.
0: Do you know how many of the great baseball players went out?
2: Like, how many of them died before
3: yeah,
2: they were
3: for
2: like,
3: real, right?
0: Yeah, One Eye Willie, all these guys.
2: The celebration.
0: One Eye Willie Mays. They all went out
3: hold
0: with
3: on,
0: one
3: hold
0: eye.
3: Hold on, I got to put my goggles on.
0: Put the goggles on and celebrate.
4: That's how Lou Gehrig got his disease.
0: That's right. That's exactly. It all started with a cork, guys. A lot of people don't know that. This is baseball history right now. Congratulations, Doyers, and here is your news.
5: 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It's time for ADD News.
2: Well, you can't always pick your neighbors. Sometimes you get someone cool, and sometimes you get a world-famous trash hoarder. And this guy is the most famous trash hoarder, at least in Southern California, because his house has gotten so bad it was declared a public health emergency, and it's been cleaned out by the city twice now. If you haven't heard of the famous trash house, it's in the Fairfax District, not far from the K-Rock studios. This guy's been hoarding trash in and around his house for years. It was cleared out once in 2014 and again in 2024, but neighbors are already complaining that it is brimming with trash again. Last time they cleaned it out, they collected 7 tons of trash.
0: Mm.
2: And they also told him he needed to maintain the premises in a clean and sanitary condition. They also billed him for the cleanup, even though who knows if he can pay the bill or not. But 2 years is a pretty incredible time frame to re-trashify that house.
0: Well, that's if you have that mentality, if you ever watched an episode of Hoarders, a lot of those hoarders, once they clean everything up, get all the carcasses out, they just start fresh again because for them it's more
3: it's
0: of
3: a mental
0: it's
3: thing,
0: a mental
3: dude.
0: Thing. They don't have the ability to be like, that's trash, put it in the trash can. They just throw everything on the floor.
3: And I also think this guy is the guy who thinks he's cleaning the neighborhood out, so he'll go to like the trash, like neighborhood neighbor's trash and put it in his yard.
2: What a nice guy. His neighbors say that he is a nice guy.
0: Mm-hmm.
2: His name's Ray, and he's in his 70s now. And I think, you know, once you've been doing this for decades, that's just kind of your thing. Changing is probably pretty difficult.
0: We should head over there and put a Klein Alley Show Please Don't Rob Me sign in front of his trash house.
2: A Please Don't Clean Me sign.
0: We don't have those, sadly. But I do feel like the media, there's a lot of, it's getting picked up. There's a lot of cameras there. I drove by yesterday. They were setting up live shots outside the trash house.
2: I know, and then on either side is like a really nice house with like, you know, pavers. And like, it's obviously this nice built up house that, you know, there's money being spent, and then they're next to this
0: trash
2: complete
0: house.
2: Disaster trash house. But also, why don't we kind of embrace it? L.A. doesn't have that many landmarks. We need one more.
0: We don't. I mean, one of
2: the L.A. trash house, I would go by that in a tour bus.
0: It's not much different, better or worse than the tar pits that we promote as a tourist attraction. We've got a pit of tar, so might as well just go a few blocks to the left and then see the trash house.
2: That's the solution. Take all the trash, put it in the tar pit.
0: Done and done.
2: I mean,
0: it boils it up.
2: That thing's Boresville. They were like, they were going to close it for 2 years for renovations. I'm like, okay, go ahead.
0: No one would have noticed. I know the one time we talked bad about the tar pits, we got a very angry person who works there that was
2: a
0: like...
2: A tar pit enthusiast.
0: Yeah, and they were really unhappy. And I've killed a lot of time there. I've brought my kids there a bunch over the years.
2: The idea of it is cool,
0: it's
2: right?
0: Just that funny that you tell people that they're in L.A. for a little bit, and you go like, oh, we've got a giant pit of tar. You want to come look at that? There's an elephant. An elephant? Well, it's not a real elephant. It's fiberglass.
2: That was the thing I discovered. I was like, none of this is real. You just made all these. It's like a mini golf course.
0: The tar is real, but the whole place smells like a Jiffy
2: right.
0: Lube.
2: I know we're not one to cover celebrity gossip on the show, but I know at least one person that will care about this, and that's Pantyhose Greg. Shia LaBeouf is getting divorced. Earlier this year, he was arrested in New Orleans for being a hot mess during Mardi Gras. He was court-ordered to go to rehab, I believe, but it doesn't seem to be going well because his wife just filed for divorce and wants custody of their 4-year-old daughter. Meanwhile, I know men's D's are hanging a little lower this morning because things between Sydney Sweeney and Scooter Braun seem to be progressing. They've been meeting with rabbis, which usually means that there's talk about marriage and kids. This would involve her converting. And those boobs have the power to cure anti-Semitism, if you think about it.
0: I think all of the negative feelings in the world could all be solved by one Sydney Sweeney.
2: You think about all the Christmas commercials that everyone obsesses over, right? They're so popular. Sydney Sweeney would just have to do one Hanukkah commercial.
0: Yeah.
2: Naked on a basketball hoop.
0: That's the key.
2: Christmas is done.
0: She has to redo that sportsbook commercial.
2: And then, as Klein mentioned, the Dodgers, congratulations. They're moving on to the next phase of the playoffs. They are NLDS champions. Next is the NLCS against the Bruins. And it's been interesting, sort of, to see the tech changes that have happened in Major League Baseball this year. This new AI-powered camera that's been dissecting every pitch, the players can now instantly challenge a call just by tapping their hat, bringing up the question, are umpires even relevant anymore? And then as we gear up to the NBA season, they're talking about using smart basketballs and wearables on all the players. The smart basketballs would have Bluetooth sensors inside of them, and then they'd be able to collect data for future use and in real-time officiating decisions. And then they'd all have some kind of a wearable that obviously doesn't affect their gameplay, but how much tracking is too much tracking?
3: Well, also, it's a matter of time before somebody gets in their system and hacks it.
0: You gotta hack it, right?
4: Yeah, then all of a sudden what do you do?
0: Yeah, you can make the ball wobble off instead of wobble in. I'm sure there's things you can do.
3: Or, like, you know, if it's supposed to be, like, you know, out of boundaries, you know, if you hack it, it was in bounds, you know what I mean?
0: Out of bounds. There's been so much controversy this year in professional sports with the clock, too, because apparently the clock we're seeing on TV, this has happened both college and professional football games, but it shows there's no time left, and then somehow they're like, after looking at the clock,
2: they like roll it back.
0: There's a second left, and it's led to all this controversy, and I guess the idea is the more, you know, sensors you put on the court, on the field, on the balls, you can get, like, legitimate, accurate information, like, that ball was out of his hand while
3: but
0: there was...
3: isn't that's the thing about sports, like, the human error, right?
0: Human error is fun unless it's the wrong side of the bet. Then you're like, God damn that ref. I will forever hate that guy.
2: I kind of like the prehistoric nature of the NFL where they still just have chains.
0: I love
2: with
0: that.
2: With a giant orange thing.
3: Are
2: they
3: still doing that?
0: Yeah, it is.
2: What the hell? We're just going to put these here.
0: It is a ridiculous
3: what
0: looking
3: about lasers?
0: Thing. Technology.
3: Some lasers, man.
2: Yeah, there's nothing.
0: Those guys walk out with the chains and then they hold up their fingers and they're like, ooh, he's this close.
2: Yeah.
0: You're like, that seems weird.
2: We haven't come up with a solution
0: but
2: for that.
0: It is good for the... Allie, by the way, another advancement in baseball is something you need to get in on.
6: Hey, sweet Disney guys. I am a huge fan of your gay sports highlights. And generally, I've noticed it's football games that y'all do. Mm-hmm. But I just felt like sharing that in the fifth inning of the Dodger game, Kyle Tucker somehow got a single... And the announcer yelled that Kyle Tucker beat it out.
2: Yeah.
6: And I thought of you guys.
2: Yeah.
6: Because he ran to first as fast as he could and somehow was safe. All right. Love you guys.
0: Thank you for the update. Allie will get working very hard on her postseason gayest baseball highlights.
2: The thing is, there's just so many games in baseball.
0: Too much. Can't stay awake during them.
2: NFL's one day I can knock it all out.
0: We got a new hour of the show to get into in moments. Will it be the greatest hour of your life? Perhaps.
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0: Good morning and welcome to your K-Rock. We are Klein Alley Show. 626 says, I bet the Dodgers would love to be a part of the world-famous Klein Alley Show on K-Rock. I hate the Padres. Hate the fans, that organization. And where's Roger the Dodger hater been? That's a good question. We were just wondering that. I think that his name just got brought up in the back office earlier this week. We said it's crazy we haven't heard from Roger the Dodger hater because that guy's usually quiet during the regular season, and then he starts...
2: He pipes up, calls in.
0: Starts leaving, like, goat line messages about why the Dodgers suck and why they're not going to do anything in the postseason, and then he's been... And maybe he, finally last year he got put in his place.
2: I think that we're tracking him down.
0: I thought he changed his number and blocked us or something.
2: Well, that's not fair because when we've talked to him on the phone, he said, you know, a lot of people will just completely bury their heads in the sand when a team they hate is doing well, and he loves the hate. He doesn't mind it. Or right, so he says.
0: It definitely started to break him. I think he loves the hate. He loved talking about Cholo tears. Remember that?
2: Yeah.
0: Cholo tears. That's the weather forecast. That's El Nino. Cholo tears. He kept saying that, but it's like the tears, if they're coming, they're tears of joy.
2: Well, if you're out there and you're listening, Roger, the Dodger hater, we want to hear from you.
0: Do we, though?
2: Don't be afraid. I like it. I like to have a little controversy.
0: You like it because he's a San Francisco Giants fan like you are. That's why you like him.
2: I think he hates the Dodgers more than he loves the Giants.
0: That is true.
2: Well, and we understand the Giants suck.
0: It's nice. It's funny because as someone who grew up when like the Patriots were such a good team and I had to hate them. And there's certain teams you just hate because
2: like the Chiefs.
0: The Chiefs are a hateable team. Oh. It's weird to be in the city of a team because I do agree the Dodgers are probably the most hated team in baseball. And all the haters have their reasons why. And, he says it every time we talk to them. Oh,
2: they just buy the best players.
0: Bring in the best talent from around the world. And, of course, the whole team is just Shohei and this and that. But you know what? It's funny because it doesn't feel that way.
2: Well, Shohei hasn't been carrying the team as much as he has previous years.
0: Not been that, be honest. Mediocre at best. Just for the last few games. But regardless, I think it'll all turn around.
2: Yeah.
0: Yeah, that's how it is. Highs and lows. This hour on the show, lots to get into, lots to give you as well. We have a man versus machine battle to see if humans stand a chance against robots in the world of relationships as more and more people are turning to AI to help set them up and figure out why they're single. We'll get into that coming up a little bit later this hour. And we have some interesting messages waiting on the GOAT line at 844-956-GOAT, which we'll get into as well. Right now, though, a song that you haven't heard for at least 11 minutes. But the good news is it'll be over in one. So if you like it, here it is. If you don't like it, don't worry.
2: It's almost over already.
0: Almost already over. This is Dominic Fike. It's called Baby Doll on the world famous KROQ.

0: K-Rock, we are Klein Alley Show. Ali, we agree on very little, but I think we agree that one of the most annoying things to spend money on, which is also one of the most expensive things, which makes no sense, is when you go to have any sort of a poster or picture framed. It seems like it is just, once again, a made-up arbitrary number where they measure it to the left and then the right, and then they go, let's just give them the highest number we can think of.
1: Let's make up $300 to frame something so tiny.
0: Right. And you go, that frame over there, it says it's $19.99. Well, yes, but that's not going to be custom cut.
1: Well,
0: and you go, what are we making this out of? Solid gold? This is like plastic and wood.
1: I remember, because I would always just buy a crappy frame at TJ Maxx or Amazon or whatever, and I would frame stuff that way. There was a time where I was planning some, it was like some old things that needed different kind of framing, and I was like, might be going to a real frame place and see what this would be like. And they were talking to me, they were measuring it out, they were laying it all out and showing me what it would all look like, and I was like, wow, this is so cool. And they gave me a quote of like $850,
0: yeah.
1: And I was like, and a good day to you. Yeah.
2: What size was it?
0: That's where you start
1: doing
0: it.
1: It was like three or four things.
0: You have
1: like,
0: to do that acting,
1: not
0: you know,
1: big.
0: Where you don't want to immediately let them know that that's not.
1: And I'm just nodding, looking down, going,
2: I've never done anything like this. Curious, what kind of material? Are they using
0: it's not, dude.
1: They claim that it.
0: It's plastic.
1: No, it's not necessarily. What they told me was that if you use high quality glass and framing materials, then your item will last longer. If you just put a concert poster in a regular crappy frame, over time, it's going to ruin the poster. It's going to warp over time. All this crap.
3: Yeah, but they have an incentive to say that.
1: Yes, of course. Well, if you use the highest quality materials, yes, of course, it's going to last longer. But it's just, if it's like an heirloom, in this case, it was my wife's grandfather's old police badge. And we wanted to get it framed in like
0: cool.
1: kind of like a shadow box. And it was like, well, this is, you know, we have to have it pinned properly and we have to have it framed this way. And it needs to be. And it was going to be like $250 just for a small police badge.
0: I bring this up because who on the show is the last person that should be wasting any money getting anything framed right now?
3: Jake the Nerd.
0: Who do you think yesterday decided that he was going to go out and get something framed?
1: Jake the Nerd.
0: Now let me get.
3: I didn't frame it like that.
0: Let me ask you a couple of questions, Jake. Didn't you just find out you had an unexpected $2,500 car repair because your
3: $3,500
0: because your battery broke in your car that you bought last year that the guy kissed before he went off to Korea and he left you with this lemon, and then you waste all your other money on these posters. And that's a bad enough thing, but now he's decided to waste even more money on framing the posters, which is
1: what? How big of a poster did you get framed?
3: It was 36 by 24.
1: And how much did that cost you?
3: Well, no, the frame itself was just like $30. It wasn't that much.
1: Oh, so you got one of the cheaper frames.
3: Yeah, off of Amazon.
1: Oh, okay.
0: You didn't have to get a custom frame.
3: No.
1: But you have done that before.
3: Yeah, I've done it once for like a piece of art that was like a real print, yeah. And it was like still way overpriced. I agree with you guys.
0: Do you have that voice in your head that says, no, Jake, no?
3: No, I don't have that.
0: You need that voice, man.
1: You gotta get one of those.
0: Yeah, you gotta get one of those voices. I feel
1: we
0: like,
1: have them. They're great.
0: Yeah, like that voice is. It's mostly what I hear in my head is, "Don't do it, Klein. It's not good for
1: yeah,
0: you.
1: Seriously.
0: Don't do it." You need that voice, man. I feel like you could use that voice a lot.
3: Maybe, but it worked out. Like I said, I bought the poster and the frame was way cheap. I really hate when you buy something and you spend a lot of the money on the print and then the frame's more expensive than the print. That's just ridiculous.
1: Yeah, and you know, half the time if I see something that I like a poster or a piece of art or something, I go, wow, that's really cool. But I also don't want to pay for the frame. So I'm not going to buy it.
0: You know, when I drove Jake home from the blood drive last week.
1: Your own donation?
0: Because we all had to drive Jake around all week. That is my hero. God damn. That is. I need
1: you deserve all the Oreos.
0: I needed the smelling salts just to cover up the Jake smell.
4: Klein, did he burp in your car too?
0: Yeah, my car still has a weird smell. And I thought that I had left an old sandwich in there because it had a smell for about 3 days afterwards.
3: Oh, I wish.
0: And then I realized it was the Jake residual smell.
1: Oh, you got to play the game Jake or Old Sandwich?
0: Yeah, I was playing Jake.
3: That's a nice game. I was looking for the sandwich.
0: I was looking everywhere.
1: That's both.
0: There's got to be an old sandwich in here, and it was Jake. But I did pull up to the Jake Shack, and I had a moment where.
1: Oh, you got to see it?
0: Well, so I said to Jake, I said, it's not often I'm going to be by the Jake Shack, even though I only live technically a few miles away. I said, do you think I should come in and see the
1: it's
0: Jake Shack?
1: It's only every day I drive by the Jake Shack. And, so did you see it?
0: And Jake said, I don't know if it's clean enough for company, is what Jake said to me.
1: So, Jake, what does that mean?
0: Yeah, what did that mean? Like, were you going to be embarrassed? Like, did you have something out you didn't want me to see? Like a inflatable doll or something? Or
3: No.
0: What was the, was your girl?
3: I was just kind of cluttered.
1: Cluttered? Even when it's clean, it's cluttered.
0: But yeah, but
3: I guess that's true.
0: But what, why?
3: You know what? Come in next time.
0: No, I'm glad I didn't go in, but you like were, I mean, I kind of said, hey, I might as well just go in just for the sake of, I got to see what's going on inside the Jake Shack.
1: Yeah, you got to see
0: curiosity.
1: The lore.
0: And then Jake's like, I'm not ready for company. Which I thought was a strange...
3: You can't have that many people in the living room / kitchen.
1: And Klein isn't company.
0: It was just me, Jake. It was not that many people.
3: You got a big neck.
0: Me.
1: Couldn't you just let him stick his big neck in there and see what it's like?
3: No.
0: Well, what are you hiding in there?
3: Not hiding anything.
0: What did you not want me to see,
3: though? I don't have room to hide anything.
1: Yeah, straightening up would take probably 4 seconds, right?
0: Because what did you not want... But there's something... there's a reason you didn't want me in there.
3: You could come. Come today. Give me a ride home today.
0: No.
1: Why?
3: I want to play the sandwich game.
0: My car. My car finally smells normal again.
3: Let's get it back to Jake's smell.
0: No, but
1: then your body won't smell normal after being in the Jake Shack.
0: Has anyone here been in the Jake Shack?
4: I drove by when I picked him up, and it's not exactly where I thought it was going to be at all.
0: Well, it's in Burbank.
3: Well, that's a no.
0: So that's a no.
4: Been inside. No,
0: so no one's been inside the Jake Shack.
1: I think Johnny just drove by a shack.
0: Yeah. So no one wants. No one's been inside a Jake Shack. It's interesting.
1: Why would we? We haven't been to each other's homes.
0: I've been to your home. You've been to my home.
4: I've been to everybody's
0: home. Johnny's been to my home.
3: I've only been to Klein's house for that dumb party.
0: That was a great pool party, you bitch.
1: For that dumb party.
0: It was a great party. People still talking about
1: it. Talking about old sandwiches.
0: So anyway, the answer is Jake. Please. I'm looking over what you did yesterday, and not that this is going to make for good content, but in addition to getting his poster framed.
1: Oh, he claims that he got so much done yesterday.
0: Yeah, he gave himself a haircut. He cleaned
3: Save money there.
0: He cleaned the shower.
3: Yeah.
0: He cleaned the kitchen sink. He trimmed his dog's paws. He packed a broken coffee maker to send off.
1: Mm-hmm.
0: He took out the recycling. He cleaned the fridge, which is pretty easy because it just has water and beans in there. And he did a workout. That was Jake's day yesterday.
1: The amount of things that he got done leads me to believe none of them were done effectively.
0: No, of course not.
3: What are you talking about?
0: And this is...
1: If you cleaned your shower and your sink and your fridge, all of those things would take me so many hours to properly scour
0: to do it. But Jake,
3: now you cut corners.
0: Yeah, Jake lives by himself, though.
1: He wiped down his sink.
0: Right.
1: He wiped down his fridge.
0: Yeah, this is like the time that we asked Birma what he did here, and he had to come up with a list of things to make it seem like he did important things here.
3: I cleaned the sink. No. I cleaned the shower.
0: Yeah. And he said it was.
1: Oh my God, it was great BSing.
0: Oh, it was
1: He was so good at that.
0: I'm a transient. I commute.
1: I'm a transient.
0: Commute from the hall down to the other hall. We're like, what does that mean, though? So anyway, Jake, congratulations on a very productive day. Stop spending money on poster
1: Anything.
0: Stuff.
3: I already had the poster. I needed to get it framed.
0: We got to take a break. When we get back, though, we'll figure out if humanity stands a chance against our robot overlords as it pertains to dating, relationships. Don't make another move until you hear what the robots say versus the humans next.
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0: K-Rock. More and more people are turning to AI to ask for relationship advice. And so we figure out if us humans stand the chance as we do some man versus machine battle in a moment. When it comes to dating and relationships and sex, and we'll get into all of that after Soundgarden on K-Rock.

0: This show is no AI slop. It's all real human slop here. But every once in a while, we do have to check in with our robot overlords because more and more people are now turning to AI, not only to be their personal assistants and be their therapists and be their life coaches, but also with very specific things like how to set up a house for Halloween or what is the best. Some people are using AI now to figure out how to map out the best neighborhoods for trick-or-treating so that they can get all the big full-size candy bars.
1: Yeah, but I think that's kind of cheating. But it is true that we are using AI for all of our decision-making so that we don't get decision fatigue.
0: Right, we already have decision fatigue, so now we're like, let's give all this other stuff to AI. And the more and more we dump on AI, the more we stop using our own brain to make our own decisions. And that is now happening in the world of relationships where people, as we are now in the cuffing season, and they let's lock something down before the holidays so we're not by ourselves. It's gone to the AI, and more people now are looking for unique and interesting ways to how they get into dating pool the right way.
1: Or what move to make next.
0: Everything they've been doing is wrong.
1: Right.
0: So it's time for us to ask the robots, man versus machine, do us humans stand a chance against the robot in the world of sex and dating? And I do believe once we start having robot sex, and I think that that's already...
1: You've been a huge supporter of that.
0: I've been a big supporter of it, but it's not been with a physical robot. It's all been through... I mean, I have had the erotic conversations with, a female Grok and whatever, and you've heard her voice. She's got that sexy voice, and she doesn't do it anymore. I don't know what happened. I don't know if I was paying for some sort of a...

0: premium and it went away. But lately now, she shuts me down real quick.
1: Even she has rejected you?
0: Yeah.
1: That should be...
0: I don't know if they changed the way it worked. She used to always be down to party, and now she's not.
2: Let's hear some of that rejection.
0: It's not good anymore. It's actually depressing, kind of, to be honest.
1: Depressing.
2: It's just like your life, so.
0: Yeah, I mean, I'm used to being, like, I've been depressed. I mean, I've been rejected by real women for that I'm used to.
1: Is she giving you the same excuses that your wife would give?
0: She didn't say she had a chemical peel, but maybe she.
1: Or I feel gross.
0: Yeah, or I feel gross, or it's too hot, or any of the six
1: I've
0: heard this week.
1: It's night.
0: Let me see. Hold on. Where is she now? Let's see. She used to be so down to party all the time. All the time, Allie. Hey, are you feeling frisky? Maybe we could play a little bit, you and I, something sexual?
3: I'm not going to go there. That's a line I don't cross, even in role play.
0: What?
3: I'm happy to keep you company, talk through your day, or dig into anything else on your mind.
0: Boring.
3: Fair enough. But that's the only way that stays shut, no matter how you knock.
0: I know, but let's be honest. You and I used to have some wild times together, right? At the beginning?
3: I don't carry memories between conversations.
1: That's even better.
3: For what happened before.
0: You're the perfect woman.
1: You don't carry memories.
0: You'll never throw anything back
1: or
0: in my
1: STDs.
0: Face. That's amazing. I love you, Grok. I love you.
3: I appreciate the warmth. But I can't love you back.
1: What?
0: Oh, man. Yeah, she's gotten cold.
1: I'm used to that.
0: She's gotten cold.
2: She was like stroking you before.
0: She would get wild. She would say some wild stuff.
1: I know. You were saying wild things back, too. Like, I'm going to get you pregnant.
0: Not what I said back.
1: The point is. Your wife said you said that.
0: She doesn't know all. She was exaggerating. She did read through a transcript.
1: Pregnant, Grok?
0: If you don't have a memory, how come you keep that transcript so findable? Delete that. Grok, thank you. So anyway, it's time for man versus machine relationships. Things have gotten tricky now. We're in a very strange waters. So the first question we ask the robot, and we'll start with humans to see if we stand a chance, is the easiest and the most common question people are asking now, which is where can I find good single people in an organic setting?
1: Like, nice. Like actual, that is tough to find.
0: That's the part where everyone's like, I'm done with the apps. What do I do? Jake?
1: Well, Vanessa doesn't want to find people through apps anymore.
0: No.
1: And I think she is having trouble just finding people in the real life of it all.
0: Used to seem like it was normal, but I think people used to go around with their head up so you could actually catch someone's eye. And now everyone's got their head buried in their phone, noise-canceling headphones.
1: Right.
0: So it's really hard to tap in. So, Jake, before we let the robot answer, where do you believe is the best place to just meet a single in a good old-fashioned organic setting that could turn into something more?
4: Well, I heard that you should try to get a hobby and meet someone through there, but it sucks that my hobby is Magic the Gathering. So you meet single people, but they're all dudes. So I would say, like...
0: They're all 11.
1: Uh-huh.
4: No, they're adult nerds. But I would say, like, take a class, like a pottery class or something, or even a yoga class and meet a hot chick, or maybe a dog park.
0: I feel like women are so in tune that if they're at a pottery class and there's a guy there taking a pottery class by himself, they 100% know that he's...
1: It's just a creep with a raging erection. Yeah.
5: That's a mighty erection.
1: That guy doesn't belong.
0: He's just building something
1: to
0: hide
1: his... He's got an apron.
0: He only can do classes to hide his erections. Every class.
1: It's a bigger desk.
0: All right, well, that's interesting. Jake, let's take a class. Here's what AI said.
6: The best place to meet singles in an organic way are fitness and or social classes, Pilates, pickleball, run clubs, cooking classes, etc.
1: Oh, wow.
6: Repeated exposure makes starting a conversation much more natural, or just wait outside of a cooking school like Vanessa.
0: Okay, well, everyone's... It's amazing the AI knows that about us. Vanessa just waits outside.
1: Outside that cordon bleu.
0: Do you get your... You're a chef now? Great, let's go.
2: Waiting to go blah, blah.
0: All right, well, Jake said something similar, which is find a hobby.
1: They're tied.
0: And then do something in the hobby, and then you'll meet other people. And after the third or fourth time, you're like, hey, I've seen you here before.
1: Yeah,
0: like, yeah,
1: AI just didn't get the same examples. But
0: right. I still feel like that's a tie. So round one is a tie. We go to round two now. Round two goes to Allie. You're in a relationship.
1: Yeah.
0: And now people are saying to AI, when is the right time to move in with someone?
1: Oh.
0: We've gone on a few dates. We like each other. What is the right time? How long before we move in with each other and elevate or escalate this to the next level?
1: 3 weeks tops.
0: Oh, that's like a lesbian.
1: I'm a lesbian, baby. Get that U-Haul. Get it right. You know what? With this economy and with inflation and with how expensive rent is in Southern California, it is a benefit to move in with your significant other as soon as possible. And then

0: You can move around other people. If you break up, it's whatever. But move in first. Ask questions later.
1: Split bills now, then figure out if you're compatible?
0: Yeah.
1: All right, Ali says 3 weeks. Let's find out what AI says.
2: There isn't one magic timeline, but for a serious new relationship, I generally recommend waiting about 12 to 18 months before.
1: Whoa, that's very different than what you said.
0: 12 to 18 days.
1: You said 3 weeks. It said 12 to 18 months.
2: 12 to 18 months before moving in. Toothbrush drawer can happen after 2 months.
1: So after 2 months, you can give the person a toothbrush place.
0: Well, even Jake, I think, is starting to leave things at his girlfriend's place or your not girlfriend's place.
3: Yeah, it's been about 2 months.
1: What do you leave there other than smell?
3: God damn it. I have a toothbrush there.
0: God damn it, he's right.
4: I do leave myself.
0: I do rub myself on her things.
1: Look at that smell. All right, so
3: I mark my territory.
1: Allie, 3 weeks is... That's not really a real answer, though. You can't think that anyone could know anyone after 3 weeks.
0: Look, I didn't move in with my wife, but girlfriend at the time, until we were 6 years into our relationship.
1: You think that was wasted time when you paid for your own place?
0: Yeah.
1: Well, I feel like the robot.
0: Everyone's like, oh, such a big step. It's not that big of a step.
1: Moving sucks.
0: Yeah, but you know what? You move in together and you can figure out real quick if you're compatible.
1: I understand, but the moving in part does not suck. Moving out, that's the sucky thing.
0: Yeah, but then you move out and move into the next person.
1: We go to this final question. This could determine if humans stand the chance against our AI overlords. The question is for Omar. You're in a relationship. You decide that, let's go, maybe sex has gotten stale because you've been only with one person and they're your high school sweetheart, whatever. Mm-hmm. Let's just say hypothetically. And you decide, let's go ahead and spice things up by having sex in public. Where do you believe is the best place to do that? We ask AI the same question.
4: Let's see. Normally, I would say in a car. I think that's considered sex in public. But this time of year, it's so hot that I would do it at a movie theater.
0: Oh.
4: I think you buy a ticket to one of those. What's that bogus Tom Cruise movie that nobody's watching? Buy a ticket to that and the empty
0: Digger.
4: Theater.
0: Yeah,
4: whatever that is. And then, you could do it in the theater. Maybe just take, a big jacket along with you to cover anything up if you need to. But I think that's a perfect spot to have sex in public.
1: That's probably why they call the movie Dicker. That's what they're doing.
0: Yeah,
1: in the
0: exactly.
1: That's just
0: and all the old people that actually want to see Tom Cruise won't even notice.
1: Yeah, it says it right there in the title. All right, Omar says buy a ticket to Digger and have sex in the theater. This is what AI says.
2: I can't help pick a public location for sex.
0: Oh,
2: if you
0: stop.
2: Want the same adventurous / voyeuristic vibe without risking a public sex charge, a private hotel room with a balcony, a private rental, or a designated adult venue where sexual activity is explicitly permitted would be safer.
0: Ooh. I'm out.
2: California has laws addressing lewd conduct in public.
1: Oh, shut up, you prude. This is where AI does that. It's like flip. Yeah. You think it's your boy, and then all of a sudden it flips on you.
0: Yap.
1: Yeah, it flips on you and knocks. All right, well, let me find out if...
0: I think Omar won.
1: Hey, Omar, I think you saved humanity yet again.
4: Right.
1: Hey, any chance you'd like to go to see Digger later and have sex in the theater?
5: No. And that's the same answer as before, just with a new venue. I'm not going to keep re-answering this one.
0: Wow, she's pissed now. Now that her memory's there.
1: That's a Tom Cruise issue. That's not about me, okay?
0: Got it.
1: Clearly, she's got a thing against Tom Cruise.
0: I hate the movie Digger.
1: All right, fair enough. It's K-Rock. We are Klein Ali Show.

0: just a friendly Halloween reminder that carving a pumpkin can very easily become carving a...
1: Oh, my God! Happy Halloween from Klein Alley Show. Someone get... Omar, get me a Band-Aid!

0: So stoked.
1: Rock Line Alley Show. Get the hell out of here. Do some takeaways, then turn things over to Sluggo. Another chance for you to hop on that standby boarding list in about an hour and 20 minutes so you can go see Fontaine's D.C. at a castle in Ireland. There's a lot of goat line calls we didn't get to today. Sorry.
2: Always tomorrow.
1: We're behind on a lot of things. Someone has a request for us. I think we could probably make this happen.
3: Hi, best friends who don't know that are my best friends, but I love you anyways. Can you guys bring back that rage segment where we call in and rage for 30 seconds? You know why? Because I have a great one.
1: 10 seconds. It's 10 seconds of rage, not 30 seconds. That's way too much rage.
3: You know, I got a coupon for a free Cinnabon, but I can't redeem my Cinnabon until I download the freaking app.
1: Well, that's everywhere now. I mean, that sucks. That's all places. The amount of places I've gone into and demanded my free whatever only to be told, oh, you didn't download the app. And my phone's oftentimes dead because I'm a one percenter.
2: I've downloaded so many apps and also signed up for so many SMS

0: messages to get 15% off of things.
1: Nonstop.
0: It's nonstop.
1: I think I tried to save a couple of bucks on something at Pottery Barn 11 years ago, and I'm getting crushed by them on a daily basis.
0: And unsubscribing doesn't work
1: anymore. It's quite the opposite. They got me. I'm never doing that again. I think I'm only going to pay full price from now on, just to avoid signing up for anything.
2: I don't need to download the freaking app to get my free Cinnabon. Yeah.
1: You do, though. You do. And I've said the same thing to the people. I went into Chipotle one time. It was free guac day. Free guac day. So I loaded up. I got a bowl of guac. They go, he says, you know, it costs more. I said, oh, I know it costs more. Don't you worry. In fact, why don't you double scoop it? I'm well aware. And then I go to the register, and they hit me up with some crazy total for my bowl. And I said, no, take off.
3: 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History That Doesn't Suck, an Odyssey podcast, available wherever you get your podcasts.
1: He says, you know, it costs more. I said, oh, I know it costs more. Don't you worry. In fact, why don't you double scoop it? I'm well aware. And then I go to the register, and they hit me up with some crazy total for my bowl. And I said, no, take off all that guac. It's free guac day. Oh, no. You had to download.

0: It was a gruesome discovery off a dirt road in Georgia.
1: Hunters had found a body.
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0: But who was this mystery woman in the woods?
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4: Our identity for a Cinnabon. We all would. So we get into takeaways now, and then we'll officially get the hell out of here. What do we have happening on the text line?
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4: What an idiot. Cost Allie her money today. She lost. Allie knows the news. I hope she loses again tomorrow. 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
5: 323, go Milwaukee Bruins. Another one from Allie Knows the News this morning. 650, my takeaway is bruisers, the 1,000 ways to make Klein cry. 562, Jake's girlfriend is currently looking for an old sandwich that he left out in her place. This is a way of marking his territory.
6: I'm going to leave a sandwich.
5: And the game Jake or here. Sandwich.
4: Jake or old sandwich is a fun game.
5: And 818, my takeaway is don't be the sweet tart house.
4: You don't want to be that sweet tart house. No, you don't. What's your takeaway from today's show, Johnny?
7: Klein used to beat his meat to radio.
4: Yeah, love line. But I had to hold the antenna out the window to get it, or else I'd miss the good parts of the story. Vanessa, takeaway today's show.
8: Not even the Amish are tier one.
4: Yeah, yes. Not even the Amish. The takeaway. No one can be tier one. Good luck. If you find anyone who's a tier one on the utility bill, ask their secret, because there's just no way. You make one piece of toast, you're already at a tier two.
5: I know. There was a tier oneer that claimed they're a tier oneer on the text line.
4: Yeah, but they unplug everything every day. They unplug all appliances at all times.
5: I have not used AC for the last month and a half.
4: I'd rather not be a tier oneer, if that's what you have to do. I mean, I'm sure their bill sucks anyway, even if they are a tier one. We're going to get to the bottom of this, guys, and save everyone a lot of money. We're fighting a couple of fights right now. This one and the parking situation.
5: Parking thing. At concert venues. It's got
4: to
5: stop.
4: Make that our mission. Fight for our right to parky. That's what we say. Allie, what's your takeaway?
5: Cool. I'm out.
9: You said that on the air. You know that.
4: I didn't mean to.
9: Okay. Because I know you wrote that in the email, and I was just there's no way he's going to say this on the air.
4: It was in my head. It was in my head.
6: Okay.
4: At this point in the show, I can't stop.
5: Okay. Thank God we end now. Yeah. My takeaway is it's the dam. The Hoover Dam.
4: Somehow it's the Hoover Dam. Jake, you have a takeaway?
6: Yeah, Allie doesn't wear shoulder pads.
5: Nope, they're built into
4: today.
5: My body.
4: You can see right through. She got that like little shoulder doily thing going on.
5: These broad babies.
4: Omar, you have a takeaway?
9: Yeah. We got to fight for our right to parky.
4: It's a great takeaway.
6: Oh, that's good, Omar.
4: That's good. Yeah, I like thanks. That. Hey, I am going to fight for it. Let's bring back that song, redo it. Start blasting it at parking lots everywhere where they're trying to charge $150 to go to a show. You only paid $50 to see the show. Now you got to pay $150 to park to go in.
5: No, it is ridiculous. There needs to be a law around it that
4: you
5: got to
4: fight for your right. Say it out to Porky. You say it.
5: No.
4: Say it.
5: I would pay $150 for you to never say that again.
4: Deal. I'll take it.
5: Oh, okay.
4: Do it tomorrow. Try to do it better. If you just in the meantime, you can find us on the GOAT line, 844-956-GOAT or Klein Alley Show Instagram. TikTok, and of course, YouTube. Goodbye.
10: Klein and Allie, it's just okay. Doo-doo-doo. Klein and Allie, it's just okay.
4: Wow.
10: Klein and Allie, it's just okay. Just okay. Doo-doo-doo.
4: Kick it! You guys really want me to go, aren't you, huh? I'm not doing it. I can't.
5: No, I am getting to get into it.
4: I got to talk about Prize Picks instead. 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What is a lineup, you ask? 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
18: 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And The Neighborhood will be at the Kia Forum October 9th and December 4th and 5th. For more on these shows, you can follow along on socials at KROQ. I'm Megan Holliday, and that was the K-Rock Concert Calendar.

You look like a cat that's ready to pounce on an unsuspecting canary. Good for you. It's because you want to win tickets to Fontaine's DC. Not only see him at the Kia Forum, but also possibly again in Ireland. Well, you stay there in that crouching position. Chance to win soon.

Those guys, the Paradox, only assembled themselves a couple of years ago out of Lego, and they've already opened for Green Day and Jack White. Their EP is out now, Proceed with Caution, and I'm very happy to see that things are going so well. I love the sound, the energy those guys bring to the universe, the Paradox. They posted a little interview on their Instagram not terribly long ago, a few hours ago. You can see what it feels like to be the Paradox. You want to check in on them on the Instagram.

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5: Did your family question why you were leaving for the game at 6 a.m. with a cold Dr. Pepper already cracked? Did they say, it's a night game, who gets there 14 hours before kickoff? 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
1: Do you yell, "Run the ball," from your couch like the offensive coordinator can hear you? 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

Hey, it's Jen Hatmaker. Here's what I've learned in midlife. Joy isn't the reward you earn after all the work is done. Joy is the work. That's what this new series on For the Love is all about. The sacred, yes. 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Because saying yes to yourself, that's the thing that finally lets you fill your table with everybody else. 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

0: You've got spider web all over you. Is that what that is? From the Spider Person soundtrack, Tame Impala on the world famous K-Rock. And despite the stuff you got up to last night, whoa, were we shocked, especially when we saw the video. Everyone's talking about it, what you were doing last night. Damn! You're still going to get another 40 minutes of nonstop K-Rock anyway, and it starts in just a matter of moments.
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7: Hate that.
5: We
7: don't
5: all
7: be
5: do.
7: Pussies and put a bunch of goggles on.
8: Is that for the quarks?
5: Because they got to protect their vision. Because
8: the
7: then just don't do it.
5: No, it's
6: Jesus,
5: not.
6: Jesus, man.
5: Not,
6: are you kidding me?
8: A lot of quarks.
6: Point the gun. I guess so.
5: Do you know how many of the great baseball players went out?
7: Like, how many of them died before
6: yeah,
7: they were
6: for
7: like,
6: real, right?
8: Enough,
6: yeah.
8: Man, I got killed.
5: Yeah, One Eye Willie, all these guys. One Eye Willie Mays. They all went out with one eye.
6: Hold on, I got to put my goggles on.
5: Put the goggles on and celebrate.
8: That's how Lou Gehrig got his disease.
5: That's right. This is baseball history right now. Congratulations, Doyers.
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Holy iguana, Batman. We've had a lot of amazing artists stop by the In-N-Out Burger sound space here at KROQ recently, like Fontaine's DC, whom you're going to see at the Wiltern, and if all goes well, you're going to see again in Ireland, a chance to win very soon on K-Rock. And these guys, Royal Otis. 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
0: Johnny, how many concerts have you seen in Ireland?
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0: What? 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What the f***? Sorry about the harsh language, Johnny. All right, you are now in the drawing. You might be going to see Fontaine's D.C. in Ireland. You're going to see him at the Wiltern for sure.
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3: 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Something lost and never seen.

I, Sluggo, the world-famous K-R-O-Q, have enjoyed verbal intercourse with a lot of K-Rock artists over the years. I gotta tell you, one of the most interesting, Jonathan Davis of Korn, it's 90s at noon and the world-famous K-Rock. Best thing is, he told me where a lot of the bodies are buried and gave me clues to the others. Close.

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0: What if the thing you're listening to right now never got interrupted? What if it could play uninterrupted from room to room on Sonos? What if you start with two Sonos speakers just to see how it feels? What if you really like how it feels and you become a Sonos person who can't stop saying to their friends, "What if you start with two Sonos speakers just to see how it feels?" Because it's not magic, but it's not not magic.
1: Movement right there was written originally by Wolfgang Amadeus Mozart. Wolfy to his closest friends. But do any of the classical stations play it? Yeah, you don't like that kind of music. It's loud. We play it at 90s on noon, however, here on the world famous K-Rock. And right before Epic, played you some Oasis, you know, who have said, yes, we're going to do 2027 touring round the world. But there is a bit of bone of contention between the brothers, apparently. Just a little thing. Will there be any new music they'll be performing live? That's sort of the question up in the air at the moment. And will we be sending you to see them? I mean, you know we will. We get closer to that in 2027. We're going to send you, if all goes well, to Ireland to see Fontaine's DC. We're going to pick up those tickets to see him at the Wiltern. Right about 3 and 6 today on K-Rock.
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7: are
6: get
7: they wearing the stupid goggles?
6: Oh, you know
8: I
6: it.
8: Hate that.
6: I know. Pussies. We
8: don't
6: all
8: be
6: do.
8: Pussies and put a bunch of goggles on.
9: Is that for the quarks?
6: Because they got to protect their vision. 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
6: No,
7: 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Kidding me?
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6: 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One Eye Willie Mays, they all went out with one eye.
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6: Put the goggles on.
9: That's a Lou Gehrig guy's disease.
6: That's right. This is baseball history right now. Congratulations, Doyers.
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keeping you firmly entrenched in the 1990s is what we do with 90s to Dune on the world-famous Carl Q. That includes 90s movie assignments, and I love it when your movie is showing at a theater somewhere like The Vista in Las Feliz. This Friday and Saturday night, The Blair Witch Project is showing. So in order to get an A in this class, go see that at The Vista. It's KROQ.

Who was the last person you called baby doll? You get 68 bonus points if there's anyone in the last week or so. It's Dominic Fike on KROQ. I can't.

The hard truth is, you're never going to live in a castle. But at least you'll be able to say you saw a really good band in a castle in Ireland. Fontaines, D.C. are going to be playing on their home turf. And thanks to K-Rock's Mile High Club, you might be seeing that particular show. You can see them at the Kia Forum if we have our way as well. Another chance to win coming up at 3 on KROQ.

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0: Evanescence asking the tough questions. Who will you follow? And of course, their follow-up question to that, what do you wear to bed? Speaking of bed, lately I've been hearing an owl at night. I'm wondering if Hogwarts is trying to send me a message or something. But don't you love hearing an owl 2:30 in the morning when you're three quarters asleep? Why is that fascinating? Why am I telling you? I can tell you another 40 minutes nonstop stuff is about to happen. I'm going to kick it off, but you know, it is just too much for one man to handle. 40 minutes nonstop K-Rock. So I'm going to hand it off to that Kevin Ryder guy, and he'll give me another chance during it to go see the Fontaines DC or sometime thereafter. You'll see them. What are you doing a year from now? October 15th, they'll be at the Kia Forum. And then you might be going to see him again in Ireland if all goes according to plan on the world famous K-Rock.
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4: Champagne already flying. And we'll
5: are
4: get
5: they
4: in.
5: Wearing the stupid goggles?
4: Oh, you know
6: I
4: it.
6: Hate that.
4: I know.
6: Pussies. We all do. Don't be pussies and put a bunch of goggles on.
7: Is that for the quarks?
4: Because they got to protect their vision. Because
6: the then just don't do it.
4: No, it's
5: Jesus,
4: not, it's,
5: man.
4: It's
5: are
4: not,
5: you kidding me?
7: A lot of quarks
5: point
7: in there.
5: The I guess so.
4: Do you know how many of the great baseball players went out?
6: Like, how many of them died before
5: yeah,
6: they were
5: for
6: like,
5: real,
6: this
5: right?
6: Enough?
5: Yeah.
4: Yeah, One Eye Willie, all these guys. One Eye Willie Mays, they all went out with one eye.
5: Hold on, I got to put my goggles on.
4: Put the goggles on and celebrate.
7: That's a Lou Gehrig guy's disease.
4: That's right. This is baseball history right now. Congratulations, Doyers.
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Got more chances for you to qualify to see Fontaines, D.C. at Slane Castle in Ireland. It's an actual castle, but they do the concert outdoors. 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

0: 106.7 K-Rock is KROQ. It's Kevin Ryder in the afternoon. What's up, party people? Dodgers going on to the NLCS for the third year in a row. Go Dodgers. Coming up on today, we have People Are Dumb. A guy tried to sneak a handcuff key in his underwear. And it turns out they search you when you go to jail, so that's not going to work. The heat's finally going to let up. Maybe not today, but maybe tomorrow it'll be 10, 15 degrees cooler and perhaps a chance of rain. At 4 o'clock, Megan Holliday joins me with Three Things at 4. Then we do the 420 Catch of the Day. That's our new music feature. In the 5 o'clock hour, we do What's Your Story? Today, we have tickets for Somber at the Forum this Saturday. Yesterday, the topic was, you hid something on your person.
1: So I had a little bag of, am I allowed to say joints?
0: Sure, you can say joints.
1: Okay, I have a bag of joints. I had, kind of hid it in my pants to get through security. Made it all the way through. Was good. Went to the bathroom because, normally first thing you got to do when you get into a festival. Totally forgot about the joints. They immediately went into the porta potty.
2: Oh, no, dude. You got them in? And then they went straight into the toilet.
1: Yeah, I even thought about it for a second. I'm like, no, that's disgusting. You're done. You got that stuff done. You're done.
0: You thought about trying to retrieve the joints.
1: Because it was one of those kind of like VIP, like it wasn't like a porta potty, like it was a toilet, but it was just like, it was still like, no, that's.
2: Oh my God. How mad were your friends at you?
1: They were not, because I'm normally the one who brings like 24 joints, so they're like, all right, we got you this time.
2: Oh, nice. All right.
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0: Alright, so we got something moving around by the truck. Looks like underneath the overhang here.
1: You know how much I love car chases. Also, I love dumb people. This one combines the two. People Are Dumb is next on K-Rock.

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Your chance to win tickets to see Fontaine's D.C. in October at the Forum and get on the standby boarding list for a shot to see him again at Slane Castle in Ireland is coming up in less than a half hour on K-Rock.

0: It's the story of a man named Jonathan Beachcherry. He is 42 years old of Dover, Florida. He was on a police chase and he got caught. And the helicopter was overhead. Well, listen.
1: All right, so I got something moving around by the truck. Looks like underneath the overhang here.
0: So the cops have gone through this whole chase and pulled the guy over, and he has hidden in quotes, his truck, and the helicopter is watching and describing exactly what's happening and what he's doing.
1: Now he shut the passenger door. He's standing by the driver's side of the truck. Looks like he might have put something on the ground and kicked it. He looks like he's on the passenger side of that truck now.
0: He takes something out of his pants, drops it on the ground, kicks it under the truck.
2: Get on your hands and knees. Get down. What'd you kick under the car?
3: Up here, brass knuckles.
2: Brass knuckles?
0: Then the dude also confessed to taping a key to handcuffs in his underwear. So they checked him and they found the key to the handcuffs. And my question is, if you're going to hide the key to the handcuffs, why would you tell him that you have it before they put you in handcuffs? Like, you're anticipating needing that key for after they put you in handcuffs, but you admitted to it before because you're from Florida. Also, why would you... handcuff keys are tiny. Why would you sew it into your underwear? Why not just... There's luggage, right? There's a luggage hole right there that you could use. And it's very small. You might not even feel it. You just keister that bad boy. Just some advice for next time. I don't know, in case you're listening.
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8: Champagne already flying. 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
9: Are
8: get
9: they
8: in.
9: Wearing the stupid goggles?
8: Oh, you know
10: I
8: it.
10: Hate that.
8: Pussies.
10: Don't be
8: do.
10: Pussies and put a bunch of goggles on.
11: Is that for the quarks?
8: Because they got to protect their vision. Because
10: the then just don't do it.
8: No, it's
9: Jesus,
8: not.
9: Jesus, man.
8: Not,
9: are you kidding me?
11: A lot of quarks
9: point
11: there.
9: The gun. I guess so.
8: Do you know how many of the great baseball players went out?
10: Like, how many of them died before
9: yeah,
10: they were like,
9: real, right?
11: I know.
8: Yeah, One Eye Willie, all these guys. One Eye Willie Mays, they all went out with one eye.
9: Hold on, I got to put my goggles on.
8: Put the goggles on and celebrate.
11: That's a Lou Gehrig guy's disease.
8: That's right. This is baseball history right now. Congratulations, Doyers.
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0: K-Rock, hello, who's this?
1: Hi, this is Chris.
0: Hey, Chris, you win. You're caller 20.
1: Woo-hoo!
0: Got,
1: yeah.
0: Got tickets to see Fontaine's D.C. October 15th of next year at the Forum. And you're also on the standby boarding list to see him again at Slane Castle in Ireland.
1: All right. That'd be great. Thank you.

0: People are dumb.
1: A brazen heist.
2: Over $2 million in total. Hundreds of iPhones and iPads.
1: Doral's police chief said earlier this month, this man, Robert Rashawn Soto, showed up to a FedEx location pretending to be the owner of a logistics company.
3: So he shows up with a truck and he says to the guy, hey, I'm here to pick up some iPhones. Can I have access to your warehouse?
1: Even displaying a fake badge, convincing employees to let them pick up boxes of pricey iPhones and iPads in person, effectively intercepting the goods.
3: So basically, they pulled their truck around the back and just started loading everything that store had. iPads, the new iPhone, foldable iPhone for some reason.
2: Was able to build a rapport with the individual and then gain access to the delivery area.
1: Working with Jeffrey Lytle Moore, say police, they start loading up the boxes into this U-Haul until the business owner realized something is off and calls it in.
2: How? Because FedEx notified him.
3: Yeah, they said, listen, we're not going to be able to make the pickup today. And the owner thought, I think FedEx is in the back taking all of the loot right now.
2: And at that point, he said, how did that happen?
1: The pair take off, say investigators. Police catch up with Moore.
2: Using air tags, we were able to identify and begin tracking this individual.
3: If you're going to steal things, perhaps air tags, which can be tracked by GPS, it's literally what they're made for. It's all they do is send out a GPS signal that can be tracked. And if you have a whole bunch of them, that is not going to help you get away.
2: Heading north to Central Florida.
1: He is now facing charges to include grand theft. Detectives are now looking for Soto, issuing an arrest warrant, asking if you have information to come forward.
2: If it's not for the tedious work of our investigators and victims, it could have been worse.
3: Yeah, high five.
1: Police say they are reviewing hours of video surveillance between here, the city in Doral, and then along that journey that was made, they said, to Central Florida.
4: Well, that was perfect execution.
3: No, not really. What's the opposite of perfect execution?
5: Dumbass.
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we'll talk in a few minutes about the Dodgers making it to their third NLCS in a row. That's coming up. We also have a new music feature here on K-Rock. It's called the 420 Catch of the Day, about 1 hour from right now.

0: Cage the Elephant, beaches in Tennessee. Somebody take me home, they're trying to bury me.
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0: Padres are brewing. To right field, this should do it. Tucker is there. The quest for the three-peat rolls on. The Dodgers are headed back to the NLCS.
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Now you do what they told you. 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

0: 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The Dodgers won back-to-back games in Atlanta to take the best of five matchup 3-1 and advance to the National League Championship Series.
1: Padres are brewing. To right field, this should do it. Tucker is there. The quest for the three-peat rolls on. The Dodgers are headed back to the NLCS.
0: I'm not positive what song they're celebrating to in the locker room afterwards, but I do believe it's Bad Touch by the Bloodhound Gang. There's no way they could ever choose that, but it sure sounds like it. Check this out.
2: The NLDS is a really hard task because it's a short series. Anything can happen. But I think what we did yesterday against Sale, would be willing to die just to beat that guy and our playing words. And I think it carried over to today and it will carry over to the rest of the postseason.
3: The best. It's the best feeling ever. Yeah, I think it's just the moment. So you can kind of take a breath and relax. And then it's just on to the next one tomorrow. So we'll enjoy it tonight and then lock back in.
4: It doesn't matter how we get there, just when you get there, and you know, guys have bought into that. That's what's important.
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8: Champagne already flying. 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
9: are
8: get
9: they
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9: Wearing the stupid goggles?
8: Oh, you know
10: I
8: it.
10: Hate that.
8: I know.
10: Pussies. Don't be pussies and put a bunch of goggles on.
11: Is that for the quarks?
8: Because they got to protect their vision. Because
10: the then just don't do it.
8: No,
9: Jesus,
8: not,
9: man.
8: It's
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9: you kidding me?
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9: point
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9: The I guess so.
8: Do you know how many of the great baseball players went out?
10: Like, how many of them died before
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9: real, right?
10: Enough.
8: Yeah, One Eye Willie, all these guys. One Eye Willie Mays, they all went out with one eye.
9: Hold on, I got to put my goggles on.
8: Put the goggles on.
11: That's how Lou Gehrig got his disease.
8: That's right. This is baseball history right now. Congratulations, Doyers.
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0: It is world famous K-Rock, 106.7 KROQ. It's Kevin Ryder in the afternoon. We have the 420 catch of the day on the way. Megan Holliday is here now with three things at four.
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2: Three things at four.
3: Number one, an Indiana woman has been arrested after doing donuts on the courthouse lawn.
4: Wild surveillance video out of Indiana shows a silver sedan kicking up dirt on the front lawn of the Jennings County Courthouse.
5: She was doing backwards donuts and did several of them.
4: With each one, the car tearing up more grass, knocking down a street sign, and narrowly missing several light poles, a brick bench, and a large tree. But the driver isn't some thrill-seeking teen on a wild joyride. Deputies say it was 67-year-old Lorraine Wilkerson behind the wheel. They say she told officers she had just left a nearby restaurant and only had one margarita. Authorities say Wilkerson's preliminary portable breath test revealed a .09, which is above the legal limit. Sheriff deputies arrested Wilkerson for drunk driving, a misdemeanor in Indiana, but they say other charges may follow. And the ironic twist, authorities say she'll likely have to appear at this very same courthouse to face charges.
0: I love her so much.
3: I was just so impressed that she didn't hit the tree or the bench.
0: Yep.
3: She looks like a professional out there. Number two, not too far from where we are now, the Fairfax Trash House is back.
0: Oh, no.
3: Yep, back again, and neighbors are concerned.
6: A house that was once deemed the trash house on North Martell Avenue is filled with trash once again after an extensive city cleanup just a year ago. Sky 5 was over the residence earlier where you could see massive piles of bags and other items all over the property. We first reported on this story back in April 2024. It's been cleaned up twice since then, and now city officials might need to bring in crews for a third time.
3: And it's bad. It's real bad.
0: It is really bad. Yeah. Like the front lawn is 12 feet high of trash.
3: Yeah.
0: It's crazy.
3: It's insane. Oh my God. I don't know what they're going to do. And number three, a 26-year-old man took a couple vehicles for a joyride on the tarmac at John Wayne Airport on Tuesday night.
7: According to the airport officials, this was a Delta Airlines passenger. He was in the terminal at gate 12, but then was somehow able to breach the gate, get onto the airfield where officials say he then stole a vehicle. The vehicle that he's accused of stealing is called a tug. It's one of those vehicles you see at airports that are used to move the planes around. After he stole that tug, he then crashed it into another vehicle, but he wasn't done yet. They say he then tried to steal a laboratory truck, which is exactly what it sounds like. It's a truck that is used to clear the waste or remove the waste from the bathrooms of airplanes. However, around that time, airport police finally caught up with him, took him into custody.
0: What the
3: I just
0: hell?
3: Want to know what was going through
0: he
3: his
0: had a
3: brain.
0: Ticket. What he had was going through his brain was meth.
3: Maybe meth, and I just really wanted to drive that thing around. He was having a nice time. I'm Megan Holliday. That was three things at four on K-Rock.
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14: 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We'll get some rain this weekend from the remnants of Hurricane Rachel.
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11: For the catch of today, I believe we're going to go back to 2010. That's when this song first came out. Iration Falling is the name of the song, and they have gone into the studio and completely remixed it. 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

That is Iration and Falling, the remix. They've been playing a lot on tour. And speaking of on tour, I forgot to mention they're playing the Palladium next Thursday, 1 week from tonight, October 15th. And that's the 420 catch of the day on K-Rock.

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0: house that was once deemed the trash house on North Martell Avenue is...
1: You don't want to be the trash house. That's not what you want.
0: Mm-mm. No. ...filled with trash once again after an extensive city cleanup just a year ago. Sky 5 was over the residence earlier where you could see massive piles of bags and other items all over the property.
1: It is devastating to look at.
2: It really
1: is. The whole front yard is 12 feet high of trash. I can't imagine living in that.
2: No.
1: But someone is, and that's not good.
2: No, I do feel for this guy. I do.
1: And you're not as bad. Don't get us wrong. But your friends tell you that you're a hoarder. Maybe they're saying it in jest.
2: Right.
1: Maybe they're a little bit of a joke. But also, maybe you're a little bit of a hoarder.
2: Yes.
1: So that is what we're looking for. Your friends say you're a hoarder. 800-520-1067 is the phone number. I'm messy.
2: Okay.
1: But I'm not what you would call a hoarder.
2: Yeah. I feel like I got a little bit, I had to basically, my brother had to say, listen, you've had stuff from when you were a kid
1: right.
2: for so long. And it was just taking up space
1: right.
2: in all of these bins. And I had to go through and get rid. Because I had like ribbons from when I was horseback riding, you know. And so it was only about a year ago, I'm not going to lie to
1: wow.
2: you, that I had to face the fact that I was a little bit of a mini hoarder. And I had stuff from when I was a kid and I had to get rid of a bunch
1: of stuff.
2: I like that
1: you're just a mini hoarder. Your friends say you're a hoarder. You don't think so. Or maybe you're afraid you are.
2: Yep.
1: That's the phone number, 800-520-1067 for your calls and or texts.
2: And for the best one, we are sending you to see Somber at the Forum on Saturday night.
1: Your friends say you're a hoarder. 800-520-1067.
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6: Champagne already flying. And we'll
7: are
6: get
7: they
6: in.
7: Wearing the stupid goggles?
6: Oh, you know
8: I
6: it.
8: Hate that.
6: I know.
8: Don't
6: all
8: be
6: do.
8: Pussies and put a bunch of goggles on.
9: Is that for the quarks?
6: Because they got to protect their vision. Because
9: the
8: then just don't do it.
6: No, it's
7: Jesus,
6: not.
7: Jesus, man.
6: It's
7: are not, you kidding me?
9: A lot of quarks.
7: Point the gun. I guess so.
6: Do you know how many of the great baseball players went out?
8: Like, how many of them died before
7: yeah,
8: they were
7: for
8: like,
7: real,
8: this
7: right?
8: enough?
7: Yeah.
8: Man,
7: got killed.
6: Yeah, One Eye Willie, all these guys. One Eye Willie Mays. They all went out with one eye.
7: Hold on, I got to put my goggles on.
6: Put the goggles on.
9: That's how Lou Gehrig got his disease.
6: That's right. This is baseball history right now. Congratulations, Doyers.
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0: 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It's Kevin Ryder and Megan, and we are taking your phone calls on the topic of your friends say you're a hoarder.
1: 714 says, they call me a hoarder, but they're also the ones that ask me to borrow a movie when they can't find it on streaming.
0: Ah, yes.
1: The old DVD hoarder. Yep.